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3: A possible shower or two around today with the light winds. Warmer temps today too. You'll start to feel like we are heading into that spring season with a top of 26 degrees today and down to 12 degrees tonight.
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0: It is your feel-good workday on Zinc 96. How you doing? It's Marnie. I want to tell you about a fabulous group that we've got in our community, and I would love the guys to get along because it is Pomona's Open Men's Group, and they're meeting again on the 15th of September. So pop that one. It's every third Tuesday of the month, and you can have real conversations, real connections, of course, no judgment. This is it. You just bring yourself. Bring yourself and have some great like-minded people there to support you. So if that is you, or if you do have a fabulous significant male in your life who could benefit from this, let them know. Check it out on the socials and pop it down on the calendar for September, which is just around the corner. The crowd is on the way. Richard Clapton in minutes here at Zinc as we continue your feel-good workday.
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0: all part of your Feel Good Workday on Zinc 96, the home of the Secret Sound, $1,000 Secret Sound, back in with our Bill Cohen Jade. Another shot at that cash just after 8 tomorrow. Not these guesses, though. Don't guess these.
1: Ripping their wetsuit open, the Velcro on their wetsuit.
2: Cleaning the lint out of a Velcro strap with a toothbrush.
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0: Great guesses, not right though, and all the other wrong ones, if you want to have a bit of a squiz, are over at zinc96.com.au. 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
11: Hey, I'm Brooke Seychell. Coles has posted its profits for the past financial year, and it's taken a hit with last year's underpayment scandal. The supermarket giant has been forced to set aside $235 million after the federal court found the company failed to keep accurate records of staff. Coles still posted a profit of $1.09 billion last financial year. Meanwhile, Canberra is considering a new bird flu package, focusing on tackling threats to key species and improving their chances of survival and recovery. It comes after the government's own risk assessment found almost a fifth of native species are at high to extreme risk from the H5 strain. Overseas, the United States is threatening to target countries that cooperate with Iran. Operation Economic Outcast was launched this morning as part of the US's new war strategy. Treasury Secretary Scott Bessent warns every country should be prepared for US sanctions.
12: We are going to hold everyone accountable, and this is economic asphyxiation of this regime.
11: The AFL is dealing with a new headache, with Richmond players filmed behaving inappropriately during a Mad Monday celebration in Gippsland. Footage shows the players being slapped and whipped while shirtless, but the venue says they couldn't speak more highly of the players in attendance. And AI songs have been banned from the ARIA charts. The new rules prevent any song wholly developed with generative AI from being featured.
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11: The Bulldogs are confident Aaron Norton will be good to go for Friday night's blockbuster wildcard clash against the Magpies. The star forward injured his ankle in the weekend win over the D's, but coach Luke Beveridge has told Fox he should get up in time.
0: He's sore, you know, he'll go to the line, but I don't think he'll have much of a training week. To him today, he'll do everything he can to get up. You know, he's really managed.
11: And the Perth Bears coach says the club hasn't entered negotiations for Titans star AJ Brimson. Mal Meninga revealing the club probably couldn't afford to sign him. That's the latest in news and sport.
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13: A possible shower or two around today with the light winds. Warmer temps today too. You'll start to feel like we are heading into that spring season with a top of 26 degrees today and down to 12 degrees tonight.
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0: 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Your favourites from the 90s and 2000s. I have a right of
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0: It is your Feel Good Workday on Zinc 96. All right, it is coming back. And we love this at this time of year, the Heart of Gold International Short Film Festival from the 12th to the 20th of September. It is our fantastic local festival, bringing you short films from every corner of the world, yes, but showcasing here workshops, music, talks, art, and a stack more. So make sure you've got it on your calendar to not miss when it comes back again, the Heart of Gold International Short Film Festival. On the way, Club Nouveau and Sir Elton. We'll get to that next with your Feel Good Workday at Zinc.
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0: with your Feel Good Work Day on Zinc 96. 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

0: Good Work Day continues in minutes here at Zinc 96. Straight after the midday headlines with, you know, a whole hour of 80s music. Some Mellencamp on the way. Some Chisel today. It is your 80s lunch and it's next at Zinc.
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9: Hey, I'm Brooke Seychelle. The topic of immigration is in the spotlight after a new poll revealed it was the top concern for One Nation voters. Experts say the major parties could win back voters if they introduce a convincing plan to cut migration. Meantime, the federal opposition says housing supply will be the main factor in shaping their own immigration target. Leader Angus Taylor telling Seven they still need to crunch some data.
10: Yeah, well, it'll be set based on the housing supply. It'll be capped based on how many houses we have. Now, we expect that'll be well below 200,000, but we'll see what housing looks like over the next little while.
9: Coles has blamed the Ooshie giveaway from rival Woolworths for hurting its sales, despite reporting a $1.09 billion profit. The company was also hit by a provision of $235 million that had been set aside after last year's underpayment scandal. Overseas, the Ukrainian president has vowed not to surrender to Russia on its 35th Independence Day. Foreign leaders attended a ceremony in Ukraine for the anniversary, where the UK PM promised to maintain support despite Russia's threats to Britain. And the country pub that hosted Richmond's Mad Monday celebration has defended the group after Vision sparked new headaches for the AFL. Tigers players were celebrating their end of season at the Garfield Hotel in Gippsland, with video showing them shirtless whipping each other. The pub has released a statement on social media to say the players were extremely respectful and fun, and that the event has been blown out of proportion by the media.
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9: Tim English could be a shock inclusion in Friday night's AFL wildcard clash against the Magpies. The Doggies ruckman hasn't played since suffering a knee injury 2 weeks ago, but he's set to join training tomorrow. And the NRL is set to make a one-off rule change to allow Jai Arrow to reach 100 matches for South Sydney. For the next 2 weeks, Souths will be granted an additional interchange, allowing Arrow to lead the team out and play the opening seconds in order to register an appearance. That's the latest in news and sport.
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0: A possible shower or two around today with the light winds. Warmer temps today too. You'll start to feel like we are heading into that spring season with a top of 26 degrees today and down to 12 degrees tonight.
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0: Here it is. 80s time. On the way, some Bow Wow Wow. Yeah, I know, I kid you not. John Waite in there too. Got some Blondie and the Style Council. And this for Aretha Franklin to kick us off now. Oof, what a song. Turn it up. It's all 80s for the hour here at Zinc.

0: There he is, Lionel. He is all part of your feel-good workday and, of course, a whole hour of 80s here on Zinc 96. All right, the Kalula Coast Lions Club needs your help, all right? They are looking for 50 members before the end of September. We've still got a few weeks left, okay? So if you can do that, get in touch with them. They would love that. If you're looking for a meaningful way to give back to the Kalula Coast and your community, this is it, all right? So they would love to see you meet amazing like-minded locals, get great initiatives, help out some vulnerable residents as well. 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They're happy for you to do that. They'll tell you more. Blondie and Daryl Braithwaite, next at Zinc.
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2: Afternoon, we got light northeasters just under 10 knots. We've still got around that metre of easterly swell at 8 second intervals. It was low tide just after midday. Check the open beaches up between Perigean and Sunshine, Markula, Twin Waters, Northern Maroochydore and the Kawana Stretch. 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

0: Your Feel Good Workday is continuing on, of course, coming up after the 1 o'clock news headlines here at Zing. Some Black Box on the way. From that to... Got the Stones in there too, here at Zinc 96.
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9: Hi, I'm Garrett Thompson. Last year's underpayment scandal has hit Coles profit, with the supermarket giant forced to set aside $235 million after the federal court found the company failed to keep accurate records of staff. Coles still posted a profit of $1.09 billion last financial year. A pub in Victoria's Gippsland region has defended a group of Richmond AFL players after footage emerged of them shirtless and whipping each other in the venue's beer garden. The players were celebrating mad Monday after finishing their season on Saturday, the Garfield Hotel releasing a statement describing the players as extremely respectful, saying the matter had been blown out of proportion. The club is now investigating. Immigration remains top of mind for One Nation voters. That's according to a new poll from Labor-aligned think tank TJ Ryan, which found the major parties could win back voters with a convincing plan for immigration cuts. And if you still haven't done your census form, you better hurry up. More than 10 million households courts have already responded, but the Bureau of Statistics says there are still Aussies that are yet to complete the five-yearly snapshot. Census General Manager Jenny Telford says they're starting to chase people up.
10: We will be starting to send additional reminder letters in the post. You may also get a visit from one of our census field officers. We do say that it's really important that you make sure that you're checking the identification card if somebody is knocking on your doors and saying they're from the ABS.
9: On the ABC there.
8: The look you love for Les at QEBS, Commercial Road, Kaluan.
9: In sport, Mark McVeigh says he's incredibly humbled to be appointed as the new coach of Essendon. He played his career at the Bombers, originally selected with pick 9 back in 1998, before taking up coaching roles with GWS and the Swans. He says it's good to be back.
11: I know what it means to walk through these doors. I know what it means to wear the jumper. I know what it means to represent a group of supporters that would give anything for their club. Like them, I will give anything for Essendon. That's why I'm here.
9: And Cameron Smith has thrown his support behind Darius Boyd as the next coach of the Maroons. And that's the latest in news and sport.
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0: A possible shower or two around today with the light winds. Warmer temps today too. You'll start to feel like we are heading into that spring season with a top of 26 degrees today and down to 12 degrees tonight.
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0: Zing 96, it's Hinksy. This is your feel-good work day. We've just come out of Leo, haven't we? Astrology. I'm not hugely knowledgeable about that. Is it Virgo? Because obviously it's the 25th of August today, so I know it all changes around that time. But if it is your birthday at the moment, you need to let us know. Or someone that you work with, someone in your household, your friend, family, all that sort of stuff. 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

0: Stones. Satisfaction at Zinc 96. Hinksy, feel good work day for this Tuesday afternoon. Possible shower around this afternoon, otherwise cloudy, with a shower or two expected tomorrow with 12 to 26. Then everything should be mostly sunny from Thursday onwards with tops in the mid 20s. With your feel good work day, Paul Kelly, Frankie Valli, Richard Marks, all on the way at Zinc.
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0: 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It is your feel-good work day. News on the way. Coles profits have been hit. More details in just a sec. 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
8: Hi, I'm Gareth Thompson. Former celebrity and AFL agent Ralph Carr has been jailed for 6 years for rape. It comes amid charges the 66-year-old sexually assaulted a woman at his Melbourne home in 2023. Carr was formerly an influential figure in the entertainment industry, representing AFL Brownlow medalist Dustin Martin and having a brief marriage to singer Tina Arena. He'll serve a non-parole period of 4 years and is expected to appeal. The major telcos have come together to explain their triple zero processes following serious outages. Telstra, Optus and TPG have issued customers with a guide on how to get help in an emergency if the traditional methods fail. The campaign comes after an order from the triple zero custodian for telcos to detail the so-called CAMPON transfer system. The United States is threatening to target countries that cooperate with Iran. Operation Economic Outcast was launched this morning as part of its new war strategy. Treasury Secretary Scott Bessent warns every country should be prepared for US sanctions.
9: We are going to hold everyone accountable, and this is economic asphyxiation. Of this regime.
8: And Coles has blamed the Ooshie giveaway from rival Woolies for hurting its sales, despite reporting a $1.09 billion profit. The company was also hit by a provision of $235 million that had been set aside after last year's underpayment scandal.
7: Sport. 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Committed to our community.
8: In sport, Jai Arrow is set to return to the footy field for the first time since his M&D diagnosis. The Rabbitohs star had been given approval by the NRL to play the opening seconds of the club's next two games, including this weekend's clash against the Titans. The one-off rule change will allow Arrow to notch up 100 games for the Rabbitohs. And Mark McVay has faced the media for the first time as Essendon coach. The former Sydney assistant was announced last night, signing a three-year deal at the Bombers. And that's the latest in news and sport.
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12: Possible shower for the rest of the afternoon and tonight. Shower to expected tomorrow with 12 to 26. Then on Thursday, everything clearing for mostly sunny weather with 9 to 25.
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14: We know you love variety, and we also know that two is better than one. 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
12: 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It is Kenny Loggins to start our Two Ups at Two.
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0: Tracy and the Sunshine Band, 2 up to 2 at Zinc 96, Hinksy this afternoon. It is muster week, yep. On the countdown now, Bilko and Jade are heading there. Thursday lunchtime, that's when they arrive. They'll have the Zinc Ute heading through the campsites with our musical mate, Jake Whittaker. He's going to be performing. Then they're going to take him straight to the show for the 6 o'clock, you know, sesh. Friday morning, though, Bilko and Jade will be live from the Optus Hill main stage. And they'll have all their muster mates all morning. So lots of muster week action with Bilko and Jade here at Zinc 96. Gunners and a double next at Zinc.
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0: and the two up to two, Evil Woman. At Zeke 96, it's Hinksy this afternoon. Keep the umbrella handy because in the lead up to the muster, could get a couple of showers here or there, particularly today and tomorrow. Everything should clear for Thursday, Friday and Saturday, though, with tops in the mid-20s, partly cloudy weather, not too hot. Should be great for the muster this week. 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

0: Zinc 96 at Hinksy this afternoon. More AFL players in a bit of hot water. We'll get details in the news in just a moment. Then David Bowie. And we'll open up that centrefold as well at Zinc 96.
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2: Census night was Tuesday, the 11th of August. There's still time to complete in the census. Every answer matters. Authorised by the Australian Bureau of Statistics, Canberra. G'day, pretty clear run for the Bruce between the coast and Gympie. There's a breakdown on the Sunshine Motorway northbound heading through Mooloolaba. No delay. So the David Lowway building a little bit through Perugian and Beckmanjoat around Noosaville State School. School pickups heavy around Dinalla Bridge with that single lane in operation. And around Gympie, quite busy outside Monkland State School and Marriott Monkland through town. 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
9: Hi, I'm Gareth Thompson. The PM says data centres will be compelled to contribute to the grid as the market operator warns of a major hit to our energy supply. An AEMO outlook predicting data centres will use as much power in 10 years as all homes in New South Wales and Victoria do today. Anthony Albanese says centres will need to be socially responsible.
10: You need to make sure that they're adding to the grid, not just coming along and using energy that can be used for other purposes that would therefore lift power bills for others. We need to make sure that water is got right, and we need to make sure that location is right as well.
9: On the ABC there. Corrections officers in New South Wales have voted to walk off the job at prisons and courts statewide. It comes amid news a prisoner who brutally bashed a prison officer was released on bail. The Public Service Association of New South Wales confirming officers would not return to work until 7 a.m. on Wednesday. Ralph Carr has been jailed for 6 years for sexual assault. The former celebrity agent convicted of raping a woman at his Melbourne home in 2023. Carr's name had been suppressed for 3 years on on mental health grounds. He's expected to appeal. And tens of thousands have been evacuated amid a wildfire in the US state of Nevada. 20,000 have been forced to flee, while thousands more are on alert near the city of Reno. The fire has burnt through more than 6,000 hectares and is believed to have been deliberately lit.
1: Sports. Gympie Toyota, committed to our community.
9: In sport, despite very publicly missing out on the top job, James Hurd is being offered to join the new Essendon head coach as his assistant. Mark McVeigh signed a 3-year deal to lead the beleaguered Bombers out of its horror slump. The job former Essendon coach Hurd had openly campaigned for. But President Andrew Welsh says the door's not closed on Hurd for a return in some form.
11: I'd love to see James as part of the club going forward. He's such a fantastic football person. I feel there's significant value that James can bring, not just tokenistic, but real value that James can bring to our club.
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0: Possible shower for the rest of the afternoon and tonight. Shower to expected tomorrow with 12 to 26. Then on Thursday, everything clearing for mostly sunny weather with 9 to 25.
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'60s and '70s tracks that stand the test of time. 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

0: Zinc 96 with Hinksy and your Feel Good Workday. Just an FYI, Dunella Bridge is going to be fully closed between 8:15pm, Sunday the 30th of August through to Monday the 31st of August at 5am. They're doing a big switcheroo and that sort of stuff. So just be aware of that. We'll keep you updated over the coming days when we get more here too at Zinc 96. Andrew Gold and a song that I'm sure you know, but it might take you a sec. Next at Zinc.
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8: 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G'day, look out for potholes on Nambour Connection Road, northbound before Mackenzie Road through Woombye. A breakdown the Sunshine Motorway, northbound before Budrum Mooloolaba Road, exit through Mooloolaba, but no delays. It is a little busier now, inbound outbound through Mountain Creek, and a bit of traffic up around Dunella Bridge with that single lane in operation. Also north of 2 Mile up towards Chatsworth, slow on the Old Bruce. 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It's Travis at Traffic on Zinc 96.
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0: Glass House, Electric Blue, Zinc 96 with Hinksy. It is your feel-good work day. Maybe a shower or two around this afternoon. Maybe a shower or two tomorrow with 12 to 26, but everything should clear for the muster. Thursday, mostly sunny, 25. Friday, partly cloudy, 25. Saturday, partly cloudy, 24. So some nice weather on the way. Joe Cocker, Eurythmics, Eagles, all on the way. Before we get to Jonesy and Amanda at Zinc.
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2: Good afternoon. About 10 knot nor'easters across the coast. Deck sides are high tide about 6:45. And there is up to a metre of easterly swell at 9 second intervals. 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

0: This is Zinc 96 with Hinks. It is your feel-good work day. We've got the latest in news in just a sec. Check in on that weather too to find out how much rain we can expect over the next couple of days. And then Jonesy and Amanda get you through the afternoon here at Zinc 96.
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2: 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G'day, look out for potholes, Nambour Connection Road northbound before Mackenzie Road through Woombye. A breakdown the Bruce Highway northbound.

0: down prior to Red Road Overpass through Beerburrum. The old Bruce Highway slowing up north of 2 Mile through Gympie and a bit of traffic around at Monkland Street, Nelson Reserve and around the KFC. Not too bad for the bypass. Census night was Tuesday, the 11th of August. 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It's Travis. Another check soon on Zinc 96.
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6: Hi, I'm Gareth Thompson. It's been revealed the Reserve Bank considered raising rates at its most recent meeting. Minutes released and cited by Nine newspapers show the bank considered a preemptive strike to ward off inflation driven by the Middle East conflict and the AI boom. Board members also cited sluggish productivity, business cost pressures and a more resilient domestic economy. The Coalition is renewing calls for the government to scrap the veterans cap. It comes amid criticism of the Allied Health cap of $5,000 by returned service people who require ongoing treatment, including Senator and former soldier Jackie Lambie. Opposition leader Angus Taylor calling for the Minister for Veterans Affairs to resign.
7: Got it wrong on supporting the family of Cameron Baird VC. He got it wrong on funding of the Invictus Games. He got it wrong on medallic recognition for veterans. And now he's got it wrong on this cap on health services.
6: On News 24 there. The energy market operator believes data centres will use as much power in 10 years as all homes in New South Wales and Victoria do today. It comes as the PM says data centres will be compelled to contribute to the grid. And a parliamentary inquiry is the latest to call on Canberra to slash the tobacco excise, arguing high cigarette prices are fueling the booming black market linked to organised crime. The New South Wales report recommends cutting the tax back to 2019 levels.
5: Gympie Toyota, committed to our community.
6: In sport, the reigning NBL 26 champs are back in action tonight with the Sydney Kings taking on the Illawarra Hawks in Wollongong. The star-studded Kings squad has kept the core of its title-winning roster intact as preparations ramp up for the NBL Blitz. And South Sydney have come up with a plan for Jai Arrow to finish his career with 100 games for the club. The NRL has approved a special request from the Bunnies that will allow Arrow to play the opening seconds of South Sydney's next two games in order to reach the milestone.
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9: Possible shower for the rest of the afternoon and tonight. Shower to expected tomorrow with 12 to 26. Then on Thursday, everything clearing for mostly sunny weather with 9 to 25.
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14: 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Bad Amanda.
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16: 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I've heard them describe him as a drunken idiot.
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22: Top of the afternoon to you, Amanda, my...
13: Top of the afternoon.
22: Loose jumping friend. I see what's happening here. Can you feel the feel of spring in the air? And you're wearing the last of the season's jumpers.
13: You know, I'm one of the few people that feels sad when winter goes.
22: Yep.
13: I don't think we've had a cold enough winter.
22: No, well, tell that to the people at the snow, at the snowfield.
13: Tell that to
22: the
13: people.
22: Ski rocks.
13: Tell that to the climate change scientists. I'm with them. The thing, I can't understand you.
22: I know, but there's nothing I can do about it right now.
13: I'm not asking you to, Brendan.
22: You know, I just, I'm a
13: wow. If I was to say the economy is in ruin, you're going to say, what can I do? It's not always about you.
22: But I'm an action guy.
13: But see, this is the problem. These big issues like climate change, world hunger, the world economy, the inequality of life, all of that. Yeah. There's such big issues that we all turn away.
22: Yeah, because it's light. It's a lot to deal with.
13: It is a lot to deal with. Doesn't mean you roll your eyes and go, it's not real. Tell me you know it's real.
22: No, I know it's real.
13: Okay, good.
22: But what can I do about it?
13: I'm not asking you to do anything about it.
22: I'd like to.
13: Do your recycling, Brendan. Put your cardboard boxes out.
22: I am the king of recycling. I love recycling.
13: We do our bit in our own communities and we also
22: do
13: what we can in our belief systems of supporting the scientists.
22: I know.
13: Okay?
22: I know.
13: The policymakers, okay?
22: I only
13: sound like I'm ranting because you poo-poo.
22: I don't poo-poo.
13: You do. You say, why don't you go back to the ABC?
22: this is a giant lefty,
13: leso kind of librarian belief system.
22: I say, keep it the ABC. I say, go back there. And I don't think you're a big lefty leso. I'll just say, there'll be snow next year, kids. It'll happen. And, you know, right now, we can only deal with what we can deal with.
13: We only can deal with one thing at a time. And what's that, Brendan? How many of your gas-guzzling bikes are out on the road at any one time and your big boats and your big whatevers?
22: How did this start? I commented about your jumper. Jemway Rye.
13: He's got one on too. He's lamenting
22: that's
13: the last of the
22: much,
13: winter.
22: You guys are wearing way too much jumper. I'm telling you right now. Spring has sprung. We have an action-packed show today.
13: We've got Tina Arena.
22: I know.
13: If you want someone who's going to rant, let's get on Tina.
22: Tina and I have a history.
13: A good one, I hope.
22: A good history. We met together. We met each other when we were on Dancing with the Stars a long time ago. And we started with a pretty much full-on argument, which scared the Stenmark twins. But then we became...
13: This is a sentence you don't hear a lot.
22: We became firm friends. And she's such a lovely lady. But she's got a new movie coming out on Thursday. So I'm looking forward to catching up with her.
13: It's a doco, Tina Arena. Mm. Unravel Me. It's extraordinary.
22: Yep. We once slept together, Tina and I.
13: Did you?
22: Well, I was doing the breakfast radio hours and I like to have a sleep in the afternoon. And as you know from Dancing with the Stars, there's a lot of hurry up and get there and then nothing happens. So they pick you up from the studio. We've got to go. And then you get there and then nothing would happen, which would drive me crazy.
13: The Stenmark twins would be out tap dancing. And you had to wait.
22: They'd be working on their sixth and seventh ab. And then, so I'd just be tired. And I remember one day, I just need to sleep. And someone said, well, Tina's got a little room she goes and sleeps in. And Tina said to me, just come and sleep on the floor in my room. So we'd just sleep together. And it was great. And no one would bother Tina.
13: No. They knew.
22: It was like stirring up a lefty lezzo. Anyway, Tina joining us. So, our JQ vaccine bandits, more clues.
13: More
22: clues. And our Fast Five. We can't do anything until we do that. It's Jonesy and Amanda driving you home.

0: Hello there. It's Jonesy and Amanda driving you home, and it's time.
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0: For the Fast Five, five questions. Can you go all the way and answer all five questions correctly? If you do that, Amanda will say,
5: you are going to win a $250 Best Restaurants gift card.
0: Damien is in Berwick.
5: Hello, Damien.
6: Good afternoon, guys. How are we?
0: Well,
5: not too bad. We started off with a feisty start to the show. I think knowing that Tina Arena is going to be joining us, she speaks truth to power, as they say.
0: All I mentioned was your jumper.
5: And I said something about climate change. You rolled your eyes and the rest is history.
0: Damien.
5: Question number one. A silverback is used to describe an adult male what?
6: Gorilla.
5: Gorilla.
0: No. Let's play Riff Raff.
7: Any old riff raff backstage.
8: Oh, riff raff everywhere.
9: Got you, can't understand. Got to keep out the riff raff.
5: What song, Damien, has this riff?
0: That is a banger.
6: Oh,
0: Damo?
6: Tip of my tongue. Nah.
0: Nah, that's a teaser. See what I did there?
5: I did.
0: Thanks, Damien. Tony's in Dulwich Hill.
5: Hello, Tony. How are you?
10: I'm well. How are you?
5: Not too bad. Let's see if you know this riff.
0: And it's got a bitchin' bass line. If I can say bitchin' at the start.
5: Maybe if you don't talk over it, it might help Tony a little. Okay. Tony, do you know what riff that is? What song it is?
10: Yeah.
0: It's
5: Can't Be Wrong. Yeah. That's right. Spin
0: Doctor. Are they coming over to Australia? Is this? I saw some Telegraph poll posters.
5: Don't know. Ryan?
11: I don't know.
0: Okay, well,
5: you Google that while we ask Tony here question number three.
0: Don't make it your life's work, mate.
5: Question three, Tony. What city has the most pubs anywhere in the world? Brenda, you're looking at me. Should I give? Tony, have a guess.
0: Tony, you're breaking up.
10: I'm going to guess London.
5: Wow. It is. You're right.
0: You didn't have to do the multiple choice.
5: No, I would have thought Ireland, but it's London.
0: Dublin? Well, Dublin's considerably smaller than London. The most visited...
5: Ryan, have you got any information?
0: Yeah, on the Spin Doctors?
11: Yeah, they were going to come to Australia, but they cancelled their tour.
0: Oh, why is that?
11: I'm still looking into it. I don't know.
5: And no one had the products you need to get signs off the posters.
0: They got Little Miss Can't Be Wrong, and they got Two Princes, and there was another one that was good.
5: But now the posters are stuck on the poles.
0: Yeah, yeah. Because those guys, have you ever seen the dudes putting up the pole posters?
5: Mm-hmm.
11: It was for unexpected logistical shifts and circumstances.
0: Okay.
5: Old things, circumstances. Blue dot fever. Blue dot fever.
0: It was blue dot fever. Tony, question number four. The most visited social media site in the world between 2005 and 2008 was called what? Well, there
5: Ooh,
0: we have
5: harsh, Ryan.
0: Question
5: that's
0: four.
5: Question number four. The most visited social media site in the world between 2005 and 2008 was called what?
0: It was such a big deal. It's Jonesy and Amanda driving you home.

0: Across Australia, it's Jonesy and Amanda driving you home.
1: How fast can this thing go?
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4: Fast Five.
0: Fast Five, interspersed with a bit of commentary about things, issues in the world.
5: Things. We're up to question number four. It's going to Daniel in Epping. Hello, Daniel.
6: G'day, guys. How are you?
5: Daniel. Very well. Here's the question. The most visited social media site in the world between 2005 and 2008 was called what?
6: MySpace.
5: Is that a precursor to Facebook?
0: Yeah. We have the Jonesy and Amanda MySpace page.
5: And what was on it?
0: You and I, obviously. It was in 2005.
5: Well, when we built the pyramids.
0: When we first started our radio show.
5: Really?
0: I wonder if it's still there. We should look it up. This is question five for you, Daniel. Sir Arthur Conan Doyle, the famous author who created Sherlock Holmes, famously believed which mythical creature was real? Peter is in Phillip Island.
5: Hi, Pete. I'm going to give you a hand here, Pete, because
0: Why doesn't Daniel get a hand?
5: Well, because we can keep going till 6 o'clock to see if someone knows the answer here. Do you know the answer, Pete, or can I help you?
6: I could have a stab.
5: Have a stab.
6: This is you just dropped out. Is it? This is the question of. Arthur Conan Doyle.
5: So the famous author who created Sherlock Holmes, he famously believed which mythical creature was real.
6: Is it fairies?
5: Yes, it is fairies.
0: He and Peter, well done with you. Oh, you just dropped out there for a minute.
5: This is because I remember seeing a documentary on this. Mm. In 1917, there were two young cousins in England and they cut out pictures that out of cardboard, fairies, and put them around the garden and filmed them. And weirdly, many, many people, including Sir Arthur Conan Doyle, believed that they were real.
0: It was the first AI slop.
5: Yeah.
0: It wasn't even slop.
5: It was just AI and everyone fell for it.
0: And also in one of his novels about Sherlock Holmes, he had Sherlock Holmes believe that the sun revolved around the earth, not the earth revolved around the sun. Mm-hmm. And as a bit of a thing about his own ignorance to fairies.
5: Oh, there you go.
0: Didn't think you would get some learning here today, did you?
5: No, I'm confused.
0: Peter, congratulations. You won the Jam Pack, a $250 Best Restaurants gift card coming your way.
6: Oh, that's awesome. Thanks,
0: that is
6: guys.
0: So good.
5: You are so heaps wicked. Welcome, Pete.
0: If you ever wanted to be a part of the Fast Five, it's that easy. JonesyAndAmanda.com.au.
5: Lots of things coming up. We're going to be joined by Tina Arena, and of course it is Tuesday. You know what that means?
0: Tin Hat Tuesday.
5: Get your tin hats ready.
0: It's Jonesy and Amanda driving you home.
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8: 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G'day, got a multi-vehicle crash on the Bruce Highway northbound through Burpengary. Delays are back to Dakabin and reports of a crash southbound through Burpengary East with traffic building back to Bribey Island Road. Clear run between the coast and Gympie. A little bit of traffic still around Dinella Bridge, around 3 to 5 minutes with that single lane in operation. And around Duke at Shannon Street and Gympie and Monkland at Nash Street, heaviest. 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It's Travis at Traffic and Zinc 96.
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1: I don't want to be the harbinger of anything, but outside our studio window, the birds are going crazy. Do you think this is a sign of the apocalypse?
0: Could be, or just the change of seasons.
1: All right, well, we'll put it down to that then. Okay. I'm always intrigued by people who have very specific fields of specialist interest. After all my years at Beyond 2000, I think I know a little bit about a lot of things, but I haven't deep dived on a single thing.
0: That's why you're in commercial radio.
1: Maybe.
0: Same as me.
1: Yeah. Do you have any specialists kind of knowledge?
0: Oh, musical information?
1: Yeah.
0: Well, tell me, do you want me to, are you asking me anything you want
1: to know? No. Mm-hmm. That's, everyone what expects about, you to know musical stuff.
0: What about, motorcycles, Harley Davidson motorcycles?
1: No, I know them. Boring. That's boring.
0: What about you? Do you have any?
1: No,
0: like I don't. Barry Manilow, I look at you and you.
1: You would think so, wouldn't you? I was once on a cruise with my friend Melanie. We're both the biggest Barry Manilow fans. And we were on a cruise. There was a Barry Manilow impersonator. And we didn't care. We were there.
0: Yeah.
1: And there was a quiz night. And we thought, how hard can this be? There's another woman, an American, who put her hand up and answered all the questions before we had a chance. We were humrumphing. We were pulling giant faces. Steam was coming out of our ears.
0: Painting the picture, Barry Manilow impersonator, you and Melanie and the American, and that was all. Pretty much.
1: It was a very attractive tableau, as you can imagine.
0: Did she have some sort of pink hair?
1: No, she had the classic American tourist. I don't want to be rude about this, but there's a certain genre of American tourist who looks like they're wearing, they wear the jeans and the runners.
0: Yep.
1: And a T-shirt, the vanity free, that really short cropped hair, not a skerrick of makeup and vanity free. She was the woman. And then there was Melanie and I who looked like a picture of decorum, as you can imagine.
0: Of course, I'd imagine.
1: The reason I'm asking about this is that I've been reading about this man here who rates benches. He travels the world and rates benches. He's got 18,000 followers on his socials about people who look at him as he rates benches around the world. So this is his marking system. They need to have armrests and a backrest. There needs to be a curvature of the seat. And he likes a bench made out of wood. He gives a mark for the base. It has to be concrete or paved so you don't get muddy feet. Three marks for the view and the location. And you get an extra mark if it's got wow factor.
0: Great.
1: And then in light of that, I came across this other woman. She's only a young woman who has a really quirky and specific field of interest. She was on Mastermind. I'll let her explain it all.
2: Your name?
3: Emily Medhurst.
2: Your occupation?
3: Policy researcher.
2: And your specialist subject?
3: Transport for London maquette.
2: The history of the carpet-like fabric used to cover the seats of the capital's public transport vehicles. In 2 minutes, here we go. Which design depicting landmarks such as the Dome of St. Paul's and the London Eye is named after the publicity manager who commissioned moquettes for London Transport in the 1930s?
3: Barman.
2: Yes, in the 1990s, a branded moquette featuring lines of classification headings from the Yellow Pages telephone directory was used on which tube line?
3: Circle.
2: Yes, Bushy and Bell size are two moquettes created by which designer, following the brief that the material needed to look fresh at all times, even after bricklayers had sat on it?
3: Enid Mark.
2: Yes, the 1940s moquette known as Roundel or Bullseye was originally attributed to Eddie Chapman, but was later discovered to be the work of which other designer?
3: Joy Jarvis.
2: It was Joy Jarvis.
0: How do you know
1: I'm glad that? When they're talking about when bricklayer sat on it, it was Enid Marks and not Richard. Oh, no, I'm sorry, I meant skid.
0: Yeah.
1: Oh, that's dreadful.
0: Yeah, you've mucked that up.
1: I've completely mucked it up.
0: Okay.
1: What would be your specialist subject? And it can't be Harley Davidson's and it can't be.
0: What about Suzuki motorcycles?
1: No.
0: Hondas? Okay, no motorcycles.
1: No motorcycles.
0: You know, when I was a kid, I was a big fan of outboard motors.
1: All right, done.
0: But hang on.
1: I'm going to get onto it. When we return, I'm going to quiz you.
0: Just like your cutting humour, which we just witnessed.
1: I'm going to quiz you.
0: On outboard. No, actually, I'm up for this because I had every catalogue. Whenever I'd go along as a kid, and I didn't have a boat, I didn't have an outboard motor, my dad didn't have a boat, but I used to love particularly outboard motors. And I used to like the through hub exhaust. When the through hub exhaust came out, that was my bag.
1: Was it?
0: Yeah.
1: Next to nave?
0: Up until that, they didn't have through hub exhaust.
1: This might be a terrible idea for a segment. Okay.
0: But then when the through hub exhaust came out.
1: Maybe we could go back to your musical knowledge. No, I'm going to ask you questions about outdoor motors when we return.
0: Outdoor motors or outboard motors?
1: What about indoor motors? No, all right, outboard motors. I'm going to ask you some questions.
0: I'm looking forward
1: to this.
0: You
1: might have to ask them yourself.
0: I think that jumper's too much.
1: I know, I'm overheating.
0: What are you going to do?
1: I'm completely overheating.
0: Well, maybe you should take that off.
1: No,
0: I think
1: I've only got a singlety thing underneath.
0: Right, yeah. Well, we'll have that for you.
1: We'll have that for you when we return.
0: Also, a little bit later on, our backseat bandits. You could win the Jayco J5 car. It's Jonesy and Amanda driving you home.
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0: the history of the carpet-like fabric used to cover the seats of the capital's public transport vehicles. In 2 minutes, here we go. Which design depicting landmarks such as the Dome of St. Paul's and the London Eye is named after the publicity manager who commissioned moquettes for London Transport in the 1930s?
1: Barman.
0: Yes.
2: So I asked you what your field of interest was, and you've actually got a lot of knowledge. You actually do. You're a very knowledgeable person.
3: Yeah, well, that's why I'm in this business.
2: I'm being sincere about you. You have more knowledge than I think most people in this industry do. It's not always good knowledge. It might be about episode 4 of The Love Boat in 1978.
3: Was that when Isaac found true love?
2: See, yes.
3: That's a very nice thing for you to say.
2: No, I think you're a very knowledgeable person because I'm stunned at your memory. Information goes in and it actually really stays in. You have an incredible
3: memory. But not important
2: memory.
3: Information.
2: No, it's never important
3: Unfortunately,
2: information.
3: Unfortunately, it's nothing important. It's just junk.
2: But you know things about music, you know things about motorcycles. But so we've nominated outboard motors that you say you used to be obsessed with.
3: When I was a boy, I was obsessed with outboard motors. Okay. I don't know why, I just like the look of them.
2: All right. Well, let's start the show.
3: Okay.
2: Well, hello and welcome to What Does Brendan Jones Know About Outdoor Motors?
3: Outboard motors.
2: Outboard motors.
3: Yep.
2: And today, what are the chances where our contestant is Brendan Jones? Hello, yep. Brendan. Tell us a bit about yourself.
3: Thanks, Eddie.
2: That's enough. Okay. You ready for question one?
3: Yes, I am. Thank you, mate.
2: You turn the music down. It's very irritating. Thank you. What's the purpose of a flywheel's magnets in many outboards?
3: Well, that's what generates, that's the alternator that generates the power, that provides the 12-volt power through the, and the alternators, depending on which one. But also, if you've got CDI ignition, am I near it?
2: I'll read the answer I've got here and see if that's what you're saying. They interact with the stator to generate electrical power.
3: Yeah. It's
2: depending on the ignition system, contribute to ignition operation.
3: Which is pretty much what I just said.
2: Was it? Okay, I'll give you that. Oh, question number two, Brendan.
3: Well, what do I win, by the way?
2: Oh, wait and see. What's the most common reason an otherwise healthy outboard fails to reach its recommended watt RPM?
3: Well, it could be fuel starvation, bad injectors, a lack of fuel, lack of air, lack of spark.
2: What about incorrect propeller selection? Too much pitch is a common cause.
3: Well, I was about to go into the propeller and pitch.
2: Come on.
3: You weren't specific. You weren't specific.
2: You didn't mention
3: from the power head,
2: Brendan,
3: to the propeller.
2: Okay. Here's question number three.
3: I'd like to.
2: Here's question number three. What is the purpose of a torque tab on an outboard?
3: Oh, that goes on the cavitation plate and it deems the torque of where the counter, whatever the propeller's thrust is coming out, you can set the torque tab. So as what bias of the engine. Well,
2: that's
3: pull away
2: not
3: from
2: what
3: you.
2: It says here.
3: It does.
2: How do you know what it says here?
3: Because it says, because you're.
2: What it says is to counteract steering torque and
3: straight line handling.
2: That's exactly what I said. Did you think, that's exactly what I just said. This is why you can't go on those shows because you're too rude. Here's one more. Why do single propeller outboards tend to produce steering torque?
3: Because of the aforementioned torque tab, because there's only one propeller. It's pitched for one side.
2: Well, look, that's not what this says.
3: Well,
2: it says the rotating propeller and its interaction with the water create a systematic.
3: That's exactly what I said.
2: No, you did. Asymmetric force. They'd be transmitted through the motor to the boat. Look at your face. You know you're
3: You're doing a terrible job, Eddie.
2: Well, if you could answer a couple of questions, what a shame. You haven't won anything. You know what you were going to win?
3: What?
2: You know how I've been doing my vocal exercises and blowing bubbles into the water? That's 4 days old and you were going to win that. Everyone goes home empty-handed.
3: Worst game show I've ever been on.
2: And you've been on some shockers.
3: I've been on some dreadful. I was on Poo Your Pants for Cash.
2: I won that, if I remember correctly. I'm dining out on it.
3: Okay, thank you. Coming up, you know what's really good?
2: Tell me.
3: The Jayco J5. We've got more clues coming up. It's Jonesy and Amanda driving you home.
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5: 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G'day, another check in your roads. Looking pretty good between the coast and Gympie on the Bruce Highway. There was a crash earlier southbound heading through Burpengary East. That's been cleared. Delays are easing and a crash is cleared northbound as well. Heading up through Burpengary. Delays easing through there. Bit of traffic on the Sunshine Motorway northbound towards Mount Coolum and around Denali Bridge. That single lane in operation.

0: 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It's Travis at Traffic and Sync 96.
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7: Hi, I'm Gareth Thompson. The Energy Minister says nuclear is not the solution to power data centres. It comes as the energy market operator revealed data centres will use as much energy in a decade's time as all the households in New South Wales and Victoria do today. But Chris Bowen says the idea of nuclear is impractical.
8: We are focused not on distractions like nuclear, which is the most expensive form of energy and the longest to deploy. I mean, these data centres are coming now. A nuclear power station takes 20 years.
7: The PM is expected to take a new plan for data centres to National Cabinet tomorrow. Disgraced talent manager Ralph Carr will spend at least 4 years behind bars, sentenced to a maximum 6 years for rape. Carr previously represented sporting and entertainment identities, including Dustin Martin and Vanessa Amorosi. The 66-year-old was found guilty of the 2023 sexual assault of a vulnerable female employee. He maintains his innocence and is expected to appeal. The major telcos have come together to explain their 000 processes following serious outages. Telstra, Optus and TPG have issued customers with a guide on how to get help in an emergency if the traditional methods fail. Coles has blamed the Ooshy giveaway from rival Woolies for hurting its sales despite reporting a $1.09 billion profit. And musicians are throwing their support behind AI being banned from the music charts. From this Friday, music made with artificial intelligence won't be included in Australia's ARIA charts. It comes after a song made it into the top 10 earlier this year.
6: Sport. Gympie Toyota. Committed to our community.
7: In sport, new Essendon coach Mark McVay admits he's got a big challenge ahead of him as he works to get the Wooden Spoon side back into form. The Swans assistant has been confirmed as the new Bombers mentor after Brad Scott was punted earlier this year. McVay says he's keen to get to work.
9: There is genuine talent on our list, I believe that. Particularly among our emerging group, there is so much more potential there as well. But potential alone and talent won't take us to where we want to go. Our job as a football program is to create an environment where our people can thrive.
7: And you're up to date with news and sport.
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13: Possible shower for the rest of the afternoon and tonight. Shower to expected tomorrow with 12 to 26. Then on Thursday, everything clearing for mostly sunny weather with 9 to 25.
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25: It's showtime.
26: We have a brand new Jaku J5 to give away.
27: It is a beautiful, beautiful car. We are hugely impressed with this car. We've both had a drive of it. The way we're giving this away is we are giving five celebrities a drive.
26: Yep. Our backseat bandits.
27: They're in the back seat. And we gave you some clues yesterday. We've also dropped some clues onto our socials, so you may have seen those. If not, this is the first time you will hear these new clues for the same celebrities.
26: And we're not repeating clues. So, Johnny Come Lately, these are for the people that have been with their keen brains.
27: Well, open up your brain now because you've heard the clues. This is our second batch of clues for the same people. Yep. Should we go through their luggage?
26: Yeah, let's go through their. Let's walk over to the Jaku. Come on, catch up. Jump in. I love that welcome note.
27: So nice, isn't it? Should we go through the bags? Let's go through.
26: Hang on, I got to go and open the boot.
27: Okay.
26: Now we've got to get out of the car.
27: Come on.
26: Okay.
27: Let's open the bag of celebrity number one. So we've already given you a clue. We won't repeat that one.
26: What have you found in this bag?
27: Oh, look what's in here.
26: What's that?
27: It's a hair straightener.
26: Oh.
27: I got one of those at home. You don't, I assume.
26: It's a hair straightener?
27: Yeah, it's a hair straightener.
26: Okay, let me open this one's bag. Well.
27: Oh.
26: That's a mean pair of jeans and a bikini.
27: Okay. Or bag number three.
26: Oh, now, we know who's in that.
27: That's Danny DeVito.
26: Yeah.
27: We know it was him that went off yesterday.
26: Do we have any sound of Danny DeVito?
28: The moment I sat down, I thought I was looking into a mirror.
26: That's enough of you.
27: Yeah, that's enough of you. All right, celebrity number four. I'll open this one. Oh, intriguing. Legal papers. All right, one more bag. For celebrity number five. What's in there?
26: What's this? I haven't seen. Oh,
27: it's a sweatband.
26: Yeah, I thought it was a giant. Maybe it was Popeye with giant wrists.
27: It's a sweatband.
26: Yeah, but he's got big wrists.
27: Don't throw people off.
26: I'm not throwing them off. I'm just. Anyway.
27: Anyway, those are the extra clues.
26: If you get all these right.
27: If you get them all right, you win the car. If you get one right. In the right order.
26: In the right order.
27: You get a $200 fuel card.
26: Jonesy and Amanda's Backseat Bandits and the Jaku J5. It's Jonesy and Amanda driving you home.

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5: We've already given you two lots of clues for who they are.
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5: Now is your chance to guess. 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If you get all five in the right order, you win the car.
0: Looky here. Louise is in Yellow Rock.
5: Hi, Louise.
6: Oh, hi, guys. How are you?
5: Very well. This is exciting. Let's see if you know who they are. Talk us through who the celebrities are.
6: Okay, I think number one is Sabrina Carpenter. Number two, Delta Goodrum. Number three, Danny DeVito. Number four, Reese Witherspoon. And number five, Nick Kyrgios.
0: Okay.
5: Well, let's go through, shall we? Celebrity number one, you said Sabrina Carpenter.
0: Because the clue was hair straightener.
5: That is incorrect. I almost said who it was. I'm not good at this.
6: You can say that.
5: Celebrity number two. You said Delta Goodrum.
0: Because the clue was bikini and jeans.
5: That is incorrect. Celebrity number three. You said Danny DeVito.
0: We all know that.
7: The moment I sat down, I thought I was looking into a mirror.
5: That is correct. We know that already, so you don't win anything for that one. Celebrity four. You said Reese Witherspoon.
0: Because the clue was legal papers.
5: That is incorrect. Celebrity five. You said Nick Kyrgios.
0: Because the clue was sweatband.
5: That is incorrect. Oh, Louise, I'm sorry. A big fat zero, I'm afraid.
6: But never mind.
0: 4 points for Amanda, milking the Eddie Maguire moment.
5: I enjoyed that enormously.
0: Lord. Louise.
5: Thank you for playing,
0: Louise. You've helped no one, really. Tomorrow we'll give you another chance to win the J5, and we've got some more clues right now on our social media.
5: Yes, if you go there, you will see the clues. We will repeat them at 4 o'clock tomorrow and give you another chance to win this car.
0: Jayco J5, smart storage and space for all, family-proof and chaos-proof. 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Coming up next, Tin Hat Tuesday. It's Jonesy Demander driving you home.

0: Hello there, it's Jonesy and Amanda driving you home. Today is the 25th of August.
1: More importantly,
0: year of our Lord 2026.
1: More importantly,
0: it's Tuesday.
1: It is Tuesday, and that means
2: this. Do you believe in that the world is flat? I don't know, eh?
1: Tin Hat Tuesday. I've got a couple of very interesting ones today. The first one here comes from a man called Jason Shirker. He's an American author, a speaker, an entrepreneur, an online media figure known for his spirituality, consciousness, alternative healing, etc., etc., etc.
0: That's a hell of a LinkedIn profile.
1: Well, here's his big thing. You know how we've been told for years and years since medicine began not to drink your own urine?
0: Yep.
1: Well, that's a giant furphy because, in fact, it's pretty much a vaccine.
3: Urine is a vaccine. That's essentially what it is. That's what it's based on. And when you re-ingest it when you're sick, within hours you will overcome that sickness. And I speak from experience because whenever I'm feeling bad, take a glass, you drink it. Sounds crazy, but that's a vaccine. It is your own perfect medicine that was generated by the laboratory in your own body. Well, pharmaceutical companies would go out of business and they don't want that. So what did they do? They created a campaign, and this was done over the past 100 years, to get people to think that urine is toxic. And it is toxic waste.
0: So, him and Bear Grylls, big urine.
1: Big urine. Well, that's right. So pharmaceutical companies are saying, imagine if people knew that they could grow their own vaccines in their own bodies.
0: Yep.
1: We'll all go out of business. Hence, let's start a campaign saying it's bad for you.
0: I don't want to poo-poo this.
1: Go on. What did we're allowed to poo-poo them. We're allowed to poo-poo it.
0: There's no judgment, really.
1: Oh, you're allowed to have some judgment.
0: But that's waste. It's waste product, so it can't be good for you.
1: No, it's the cells getting rid of the stuff that your body needs to get rid of.
0: Because if that was the case, why would you even need to urinate?
1: You make a good point. Well, he says that it's quite intense and you need to process it but re-ingest it. But also, if this was the case, don't you think there'd be more people just than him and Bear Grylls saying, and Gandhi saying, let's have a skull, right? Here's cheers.
0: You'd go on a cruise with those three guys.
1: Here's my next one, and I think we may have spoken about this before. Garth Brooks.
0: Oh, yeah.
1: Country performer. Mm-hmm. Likeable man. What's not to like about Garth Brooks?
0: Looks like a thumb with a cowboy hat.
1: He does a little bit. Well, what's not to like him is that, according to a whole lot of people, he's a serial killer.
0: I've heard this.
1: And that is because since the 1990s, everywhere that he has performed, people are saying there are dozens of missing people and murders in those exact locations.
0: Mm-hmm.
1: To the point where, this came up on my feed the other day, Garth Brooks killed my auntie Julie in Hindmarsh, Adelaide on the 3rd of September 1994.
0: Not Adelaide, Australia.
1: I don't know.
0: No, it's in Adelaide in America.
1: Is it?
0: Yeah.
1: Well, it says here, my lovely Auntie Julia was last singing during Garth's set crying to the river, which is probably where she is now. I don't know how he slips out, but all his mates are just maybe playing cards. He says, oh, it won't be long, heading out with a bag and a murderer's mask on. I'll be back shortly, fellas.
0: Isn't that a burglar? Anyway, so Garth Brooks is performing. Yeah. Auntie Julie's in the crowd, tear-streaked face, and then while there's a long guitar solo, presumably not from Garth, he goes into the crowd, surreptitiously grabs Auntie Julie, knocks her off, and then comes back on the stage.
1: Don't be stupid. I imagine it happens after he's performed.
0: Okay.
1: I imagine that this is what people say, is that people are in the crowd, they go out to a bar afterwards, whatever. I'm guessing maybe that's where it happens. Mm-hmm. I don't know. Someone here has said, this is a bunch of S-H-I-T. And someone said, then the person said, what, my auntie was murdered and you're calling this S-H-I-T?
0: That's why I like Tin Hat Tuesday.
1: Yeah, well, that's what that is.
0: Saddle up.
1: What have you got for us? We've got our tin hats on. Please join us. And I must say, all of that Garth Brooks stuff is allegedly.
0: It's all alleged?
1: It's all allegedly.
0: Lawyers, relax. It's Jonesy and Amanda driving you home.
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5: 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G'day, clear run between the coast and Gympie on the Bruce. A bit of traffic down through Burpengary East after an earlier crash. And the Sunshine Motorway, it's quite busy outbound through Mountain Creek and easing through Mount Coolum. Busy around Dunella Bridge through Noosaville with that single lane in operation. Nash at Monklin and Duke at Shannon Street and Gympie a little slow. A Polish man opens up, asks for help and shows up, because when they do, everyone wins. 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It's Travis at Traffic and Zinc 96.
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0: Hello there, it's Jonesy and Amanda driving you home. It's Tuesday.
1: Do you believe in that the world is flat? I don't know,
2: I don't know, Well, this is Tin Hat Tuesday. We've had some beauties today.
0: Just from the get-go, Garth Brooks is not a serial killer.
2: Well, you and I know that, or do we? One of the biggest musical acts in the world, apparently, whenever he performs on stage, in that town, people go missing or end up murdered.
0: The only thing he kills is the country crossover chart.
2: Oh, nice, Brendan. All right, well, how about this one? I've got one more before we start taking your calls. There's a guy on Instagram called Adrian, and he has a theory that you only celebrate your birthday, after that, knowing how old you are every year and celebrating your birthday makes you age faster. He describes himself as an eclectic being with the Wisdom Academy. So just so we know where we are with that.
0: Right.
2: Someone else who was a proponent of this is Prince. Here's Prince being interviewed about that.
3: On birthdays, you don't like birthdays.
4: No. We came here not knowing that we were going to die. Somebody told us that. You had how many birthdays?
5: Me, what do you think?
4: Well, I know that you had one birthday.
5: Yeah.
4: When we were born on a certain day.
5: Absolutely.
4: You had no more birthdays after that. So I don't celebrate birthdays, so that stops me from counting days, which stops me from counting time, which allows me to still look the same as I did.
2: He says how young he looks. It's a shame he died at the age of 57 from a fentanyl overdose. Maybe if he'd had a bit more birthday cake and chosen to celebrate birthdays, he might have hit 58.
0: Well, you're born once.
2: Yeah. Oh, really? Thank you for explaining.
0: No, I'm just saying he's just.
2: Well, he says the whole idea of that is that the birthday, the cake, the candles, the celebration tells your brain and your body that you're getting older.
0: But what about his whole party on like it's 1999?
2: What's
0: that all about?
2: Well, what was that all about choosing to look young forever but dying at 57?
0: Well, what's with Little Red Corvette?
2: Well, what's with it all?
0: Charlie has joined us.
2: Hello,
0: Charlie.
6: Hello, Amanda. I'm a huge fan of you guys. I've got my conspiracy theory is that the first ever episode of Doctor Who is related to the JFK assassination, is linked.
0: Okay.
2: Okay, more information required, Charlie.
6: Why would you create a sci-fi show and air it the very next day if you didn't know about it?
2: I don't understand what you're saying. Air it the next day after the assassination?
6: Because it's because it's got something to do with sci-fi, and that it was a bit spooky because they didn't know about it, and they thought because it was November 23rd was when Doctor Who aired,
0: right?
6: And the JFK assassination happened the November 22nd, and during the pilot episode. They had to cut to a one-hour special of the JFK announcing the death of JFK over in England.
0: Yeah, right, okay. So did Doctor Who come out of his TARDIS and say the president has been assassinated?
2: What's the connection between Doctor Who and the assassination?
6: Well, there was a book that was written and got something to do with it. It was a fiction book and it was about the doctor who was there during the JFK assassination and saw it.
2: Ryan's playing this music to stop us asking more questions. He's in on it. He's in on Big Doctor Who.
0: Are you on Big Doctor?
7: No.
0: Big TARDIS.
2: I've got a headache. Thank you, Charlie.
0: Thank you for being with us today.
2: Thank you.
0: Well, that's interesting.
2: You know who else has called up? It's Rob.
0: Rob?
2: Rob's called up. We're going to talk to him next.
0: Oh, okay. We're hooking us through
2: for Rob. We're hooking us through.
0: Amanda's doubly overheated. She wore too much jumper today
2: because of
0: the spring weather.
2: And now I need to take a
0: Panadol. And now you've got a tinfoil hat on.
2: And I've got a headache.
0: It's Jonesy and Amanda driving you home.
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15: Hi there, I'm Rana Hussein. Collingwood's Violet Patterson has received a one-match suspension for a rough tackle on Fremantle's Gab Newton at the weekend. Five other players received fines for various offences across the round. Matilda's goalkeeper Jada Wyman is returning to Sydney FC after two seasons in Sweden, signing a two-year deal with the Sky Blues. And qualifying for the US Tennis Open is now underway, with nine Aussies in action later tonight, including Storm Hunter, Madison Inglis, Emerson Jones and Priscilla Hahn.
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0: Hello there, it's Jonesy Demander across Australia driving you home. Garth Brooks, serial killer. Birthdays
1: allegedly,
0: don't exist.
1: Allegedly.
0: And Doctor Who knew about the JFK assassination. On any other day, these statements would be nuts, but not today. For today is a Tin Hat Tuesday.
2: In that the world is flat. I don't know, eh?
1: And where would Tin Hat Tuesday be without this man?
3: To do what? To go where? To do what? To go where?
0: Oh, Rob comes with his own intro now.
1: Okay, Rob, hello and welcome and over to you.
3: How's it going?
1: Good. Okay, hey, Rob, thank you.
0: Can I just ask for the get-go, the Garth Brooks thing? Have you heard of that before?
3: No, never heard it.
0: Okay, do you feel that there's, you know, just bearing in mind this is all alleged and we can't make accusations?
1: No, but against one of the biggest musicians in the world, let's not.
0: Would that in any way in your realm ring true?
3: I've heard other stuff about him being a shapeshifter and stuff like that, but you know what I mean. Yeah.
1: All right, Rob, over to you. What have you got for us today?
0: No further questions
3: Before I start, Amanda, if you want to get rid of your headache, have a couple of glasses of water, because headaches are caused by dehydration.
1: I think that's well accepted. I have had a lot of water today, which is why I wish you'd hurry up because I've got to go to the loo. Right. Thank you, Rob. I appreciate your concern.
3: Okay. Paul Walker's death.
0: Yes.
3: Right. I witnessed the CCTV footage. Mm-hmm. Right. It was coming from a warehouse right in front of the crash. Right. I'll give you a little bit of background on the driver, Roger Rodas. Right. Mm-hmm. He was a professional race car driver. He won. He actually came second in the Porsche

0: he used to race the same sort of car that they crashed in, right?
1: Yeah.
0: And when he used to race, he used to go in excess of 170 mile an hour. And apparently the crash happened at about 90 mile an hour.
2: Yeah.
0: Now, I witnessed in the CCTV footage, right? I'm going to say right here that Paul Walker and his partner were murdered, right? The car was being chased by a drone, right? And before the car hit the power pole and the trees, it was split in half by a small missile that came from the drone.
2: Okay, so why though, Rob? Why would you kill a movie star and a race car driver?
0: Well, the race car, well, they happened to be together, right, because they were mates, right? But Paul Walker, just before he died, he announced that he was not going to do any more Fast and the Furious films, mm-hmm. and he was leaving Hollywood because he didn't want to be a part of all the crap that was going on in Hollywood.
2: Fair enough.
1: So do you think sort of the Illuminati filmy people had him killed?
0: Well, Hollywood, I suppose. Yeah. I witnessed it on CCTV footage, mm-hmm. right? The drone was about the size of a car tyre, and I seen the puff of smoke coming from in this little small missile split the car in two.
2: Right.
0: When it hit on impact.
2: But even 90 miles per hour, like a Porsche would fall to bits if it hit a stationary object.
1: But if he was hit by a missile, why would that have been hushed up by police? What's in it for them to hush that up?
0: Mate, Hollywood's got that much power. You don't understand how much power they have. Even, you know, Rebecca Gibney, right? She tried her hand at Hollywood.
2: Yeah.
0: She went over there and saw what it was all about, and she said, "Nah, I don't want no part of that." And she came back to Australia.
2: It's true. She came back and got the millionaire gig. Lucky
1: Wow.
2: Well,
1: Rob. We will let people...
2: Same time next week, mate.
1: We'll let that sit with people as to how they feel about that information.
2: Do you think it was Vin Diesel?
1: Who benefited from him not being in that film? We're just starting to talk like we're on Murder, She Wrote now.
2: Okay. Well, in the end, they didn't even say that Paul Walker had died. His character lived on. And remember, they pull up.
1: Yeah.
2: It used to say you live quarter mile at a time. And then they drove off into that and Charlie Puth started singing that song.
1: Have they made movies since then? Was that the last one?
2: Yeah, they're up to Fast and
1: So
2: the
1: it didn't slow 15. Anyone down?
2: No.
1: So he could have just left Hollywood and no one would have cared. Didn't stop the franchise.
2: No, you can't stop the Fast franchise, Amanda.
1: I'll have to ask Rebecca Gibney about what she saw.
2: Okay. Ask her how millionaire's going.
1: I'll ask her if she's seen any drones coming at her.
2: Well, thank you.
1: This is always enlightening. Can I just say, Jonesy and I are not proponents of any of this information.
2: No. We've got tin hats on at the moment.
1: Can this just be known?
2: Yeah.
1: Our heads smell like garlic bread, and that's how we protect ourselves.
2: If you'd like to add to it, you can, jonesyandamanda.com.au. Coming up next hour, Instagram makes its return.
1: And then Tina Arena is going to be joining us.
2: It's Jonesy and Amanda driving you home.
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4: 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G'day, final check in your road. Still a clear run for the Bruce between the coast and Gympie. It's eased up as well through Burpengary a bit. Bit of traffic on the old Bruce, Monkland Street, Nelson Reserve, Monkland Street around Nash Street and around Dinella Bridge. Still quite busy with that single lane in operation. Not a bad run for the Sunshine Motorway through Mount Coolum. 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It's Travis at traffic on Zinc 96.
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6: Hi, I'm Gareth Thompson. The PM says data centres will be compelled to contribute to the grid as the market operator warns of a major hit to our energy supply. An AEMO outlook predicting data centres will use almost as much power in a decade as all homes in New South Wales and Victoria do today. Anthony Albanese says centres will need to be socially responsible.
7: You need to make sure that they're adding to the grid, not just coming along and using energy that can be used for other purposes that would therefore lift power bills for others. We need to make sure that water is got right, and we need to make sure that location is right as well.
6: On the ABC there, the PM expected to take a new data centre plan to National Cabinet tomorrow. Ralph Carr has been jailed for 6 years for sexual assault. The former celebrity agent convicted of raping a woman at his Melbourne home in 2023. Carr's name had been suppressed for 3 years on mental health grounds. He's expected to appeal. Corrections officers in New South Wales have voted to walk off the job at prisons and courts statewide. It comes amid news a reporter who bashed a prison officer was released on bail. 100 native birds across 30 species in South Australia will be vaccinated against the H5 strain of bird flu. The rollout comes as a suspected case in a long-nosed fur seal on Kangaroo Island. And tens of thousands have been evacuated amid a wildfire in the US state of Nevada. 20,000 have been forced to flee, while thousands more are on alert near the city of Reno.
5: Gympie Toyota, committed to our community.
6: In sport, a big pre-season clash tonight as the Illawarra Hawks host the Sydney Kings in Wollongong. There'll be a notable exception from the Hawks side, Sam Frohling, named in the Aussie team for this week's FIBA World Cup qualification against Syria and Jordan. Tip-off at 6:30. And Adam Reynolds has heap praise on the Broncos as he wraps up his career, injury forcing him out of the sides 2 games of the season.
8: 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Give me an opportunity to come up from Sydney and, you know, chase that dream.
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10: Possible shower for the rest of the afternoon and tonight. Shower to expected tomorrow with 12 to 26. Then on Thursday, everything clearing for mostly sunny weather with 9 to 25.
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18: All right, I got to see Jonesy.
14: And the virile Jonesy.
19: What a creep. I've heard them describe him as a drunken idiot.
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21: Yeah, okay.
22: Out of the way, Dobie.
23: Jonesy and Amanda, those are names that you would never forget.
24: It's showtime.
25: Joining us on the show, always great to catch up with Tina. As a former alma mater, of mine with the Dancing with the Stars season of 2013.
0: Did she go further than you?
25: Yes. Yeah, yes, and rightly so. She should have gone further. Everyone should have gone further than me. Tony Barber was outraged that I beat him. He just stood there and said, how the hell did you beat me?
0: Well, I saw him dancing. That was the one thing I could understand.
25: I beat the Stenmark twins. Mm. But Tina and I, our relationship, we met each other just as we were doing the promotional photography for the Dancing with the Stars cast. You know, they put in TV Week and all that sort of stuff.
0: Weren't you terribly hungover that day?
25: I have a raging hangover. And you know when you're making small talk and, you know, who do you know in the business? And I happened to mention a certain broadcaster who I'm mates with, and Tina was red rag to a bull, you know, and there was a lot of swears. And I said, well, Tina, you can't judge me for what you think of that person. I quite like that person. They're a friend of mine. And then the rage ensued. And it just got worse and worse over there. It was like a Reservoir Dogs thing. But then
0: he lost an ear.
25: Then I said to her, so look, Tina, we don't have to agree about everything, you know, but it's you're frightening the Stenmark twins and Tony Barber. So let's just, you know, whoever we like, let's love each other. And she said, you know what, Steve? You're a good man. But that was the first
0: day. And the friendship was forged.
25: And then after that, we would spend so much time together, and I'd end up, I felt that comfortable with her and she with me. And I was doing breakfast radio then, and I was just so tired. And she had a little place where she'd go and have a sleep. And one day I just said, I was sitting in a chair, and she said, why don't you come and sleep in my room on the floor? I'll sleep on the lounge, you sleep on the floor.
0: So this is why you boast that you've slept with Tina Arena.
25: It's a big boast. And that was it. So, you know.
0: You've still got the taser marks on your neck.
25: There was no taser marks.
0: No, she's a fantastic person.
25: You don't have
0: person.
25: To be jealous. There's no torch carrying there, friend.
0: I'll be all right. She's got a new movie, Tina Arena, Unravel Me, a documentary about her life. And she is joining us next.
25: It's Jonesy.

0: It's Jonesy and Amanda driving you home this Tuesday afternoon.
1: Can you believe that Tina Arena has been in the spotlight for 50 years? What an incredible career. From young talent time to becoming one of Australia's most loved and respected artists, Tina has done it all, and now she's pulling back the curtain in her new documentary, Tina Arena, Unravel Me. Tina joins us now. Hello.
0: Here she is.
2: Hello. Hello, Amanda. Hi. Hi, Brendan. How are you going?
0: How are you, Tina? Are you well? I've missed
2: you. I'm pretty good, actually. Missed you. I miss us sort of shuffling our feet together.
0: Yeah. Well, you know, for those who don't know, Tina and I shared a stage.
1: I know what you're going to say.
0: And we slept together.
1: I was waiting for him to say he slept with you,
0: Tina. We slept together. And I don't think we need to say anything more.
2: No, you're controversial. You are controversial.
1: Isn't he just? as sad as the passing of Johnny Young was, it was nice to see your beautiful face talking about your respect for him. It was lovely.
2: Yeah, well, you know, he's the reason why I've been able to have a 50-year career. So how do you not pay tribute and acknowledge somebody that was massively instrumental in your life?
0: Yeah. It's true.
2: He went very quickly. He was apparently became very ill in July and just didn't turn the corner. And when it all happened during the documentary and stuff, there was so many layers to deal with because he's a really big part of our family. There was so much respect.
0: The news has just broken that your ex-husband is now going to go to jail for 6 years. That in itself would have been, like, with everything that you had going on in your life, that would have been dreadful, and this is dreadful.
2: Well, you know, there's really nothing for me to say about it. At the end of the day, it's not really my play. I've said everything that I've needed to say. You know, it's not my business. It is what it is. What can I say?
0: Fair enough.
1: Has it come at a cost that you have chosen to be the outspoken woman? I mean, I don't mean the only outspoken woman, but that's a certain role that if women play that, they cop all kinds of stuff.
2: Yeah, they do. They do, Amanda. But I don't know if people, you know, I'm like, look, if people don't want to listen, I understand that. That's fine. Don't listen. You don't have to. You have a choice. Remember, you always have a choice. But I feel that at my age, being somebody that's 60 years of age next year, I look and I go, well, I kind of have a bit of a responsibility to not play because I don't play the bullshit game.
0: Yep.
2: I can't do it. That's all. So I will speak up about it because I see that people don't know. So if we can learn something from one another, that's the beautiful thing about life. There's so many things I don't know about. But I'm curious enough to learn or be guided.
0: And it's funny, you work in that industry, but you don't play the game.
2: I don't.
0: By rights, it shouldn't actually work.
2: No, I know, but it's really important because what I've realised, you know, after having really, I'm very, very involved in my career. I'm involved, I'm a business, and I understand that now. It took me a long time to accept it because I just thought, oh, I'm an artist. What do I know about business? You know, I've made some really stupid mistakes that I've done. And one day, the light went on and I went, if I don't understand my business, they're just going to continue to do what they do. And, you know, I'm a big believer in that, you know, artists really do struggle. If you think about the digital industry, as soon as it came on, you know, they were trying to sell us that, oh, you know, everybody can have a go, everybody can listen to it at any time. And I knew the model was wrong from the get-go. I said, no, this model is not right. And then as I started digging further, I thought, right, so here we are, everybody pays their subscriptions and so forth. So how is the model broken down? Who gets what in the grand scheme of things? How does it work? When I started to discover how it worked, I was like, I can't be a part of that. I just can't.
0: Yeah. You and Snoop Dogg.
2: We're the only ones that really speak up about it because at the end of the day, I turned around to somebody in the industry. It's the first time I ever really spoke up and I said, do you know what? I said, it's idiots like me that keep you employed and you just have no respect for me. And I just went, it's because of idiots like me that you are employed whilst you have your salary falling into your account every week. We don't know where our next buck's coming from.
0: Yeah.
2: And our next buck's been stolen, and then we've got to pay tax on top of it while they all take the money and pay their taxes offshore. So I'm sitting here going, am I the only idiot around? Like, am I an idiot? So I'm an idiot.
0: You are not an idiot.
1: No, you're not an idiot. You're not. Thank goodness for you, Tina. Seriously.
0: I'd like to see a collab, you and Snoop Dogg. This could be a thing. But who's paying for the streams? This could be a thing. You and Snoop Dogg, Islands in the Streams.
2: Oh, in the Streams.
0: Come on.
2: Brendan, what a great idea. This. What about a rap version of Islands in the Streams?
0: Islands
2: Tina
0: in the
2: and Snoop Dogg.
1: And then pop it on Spotify and we can all stream it.
2: And then... and go Spotify, where's our check?
0: Where's our money? Well Tina, this is... a collabs aside, I'm just so happy that you're doing so well. Tina Arena Unravel Me is in cinemas on Thursday. I am so excited to see it. I'm just glad I know you and I love having you on our show. So thank you.
1: And thank you, Tina.
2: Thanks, Amanda. Thanks, Brendan. I really appreciate your time. Thanks for the great and the honest conversation. That's important to have.
0: That's true. That's true. It was all you too. We didn't say anything.
2: I know. I can't help myself. I'm sorry.
1: That's what we love about you, and thank you.
0: Tina, I love you. Thank you. So
2: love
0: much.
2: You guys too. Take care.
1: Thank you.
0: See you later.
1: Bye.
0: Okay, bye.
2: Bye.
0: It's Jonesy and Amanda driving you home.

0: Hello there. Jonesy and Amanda across Australia driving you home. When there's big issues to discuss, we get on down to the Jonesy and Amanda Arms for
1: the good old-fashioned pub test.
2: I'm going to say two words that often instill fear in parents, and that is book week. We are in the midst of it in most parts of the country. Book week in Australia runs from 22nd of August to Friday the 28th of August, so pretty much, as I said, we are in the drop zone. And it's Symphony of Stories is the theme this year. It marks the 80th anniversary of Book Week.
0: Mm-hmm.
2: There are school parades, dress-up days, author visits, library events, themed activities, many schools doing all kinds of things during this period. Many parents I know get a twitch in the eye because of the anxiety. Everyone's busy. What costume do we do? What are we doing? And end up kids going to school dressed as superheroes, dressed as something from the dress-up box.
0: Yeah.
2: Not necessarily book-related. And there are some schools of thought that are saying that's not good enough. There's been a push to ban scary Halloween costumes because it, the witches, monsters, mm-hmm. wizards, making kids...
0: Well, cool. Harry Potter, that's loaded
2: I know,
0: with
2: that's
0: wizards,
2: right.
0: And that's a series of books.
2: It's interesting because my sister-in-law is a teacher's aide, and this is I asked her about this morning, and mm-hmm. I said, what do you think? Because I love the effort that she makes at her school.
0: What did Kerry
2: say? She actually drove to school last year dressed as an Oompa Loompa. This year, she's dressed as the Jolly Swagman.
0: Oh.
2: She said, I think it's okay for... Well, she's at a primary school.
0: Yeah.
2: I mean, high schools don't do book week, so it's all primary anyway, isn't it? She said, I think it's okay for kids to dress as superheroes. Sometimes that's the way they start. They get interested in it, and then as they get older, they might go as their favourite character.
0: Yeah, I like
2: They get into the vibe of it. They talk about books. The teachers are excited. There's an energy to it that generates a love of reading that mm-hmm. isn't just about how you're dressing up.
0: And she went as a swagman, not Andy.
2: Who's Andy?
0: Andy sat, Andy watched, Andy waited.
2: No, Brendan, no. Remember when my a friend of mine...
0: Okay.
2: Sorry, I didn't laugh out loud.
0: That didn't
2: a friend of
0: land as well as I thought. Jim Wai Rice playing Candy Crush.
2: Exactly as it deserved. A friend of mine had a son at a school the year that Bill Clinton's book came out. So one kid just walked around in a little suit dressed as Bill Clinton.
0: Yep. Well, you and I have both written books.
2: Yeah, no one's dressed up as that. No one's dressed up as you.
0: No one's dressed up as straight to the pulp mill.
2: What? So what do you think? Mm. Does it matter? I know it does matter to some people. Does it matter to you? Not dressing as a book character for book week?
0: If you go as a little Minecraft thing, no. Minecraft, no. But there are books on Minecraft.
2: Mein Kampf?
0: Well, that'd be... What, dressed as Hitler? Okay.
2: Time to go to Specsavers.
0: I think it'd be at after school with that one.
2: So, not dressing as a book character for book week. Does it matter? Does that pass the pub test?
0: You've heard what we've had to say. What do you think? It's Jonesy and Amanda driving you home.
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0: Hello there, it's Jonesy Demander driving you home with breaking news about Oasis. Speculation they could be playing Glastonbury.
1: Oasis, did you read the quote?
0: Are among the favourites to headline Glastonbury 2027 with odds of 4-1. Someone says, could we see them return to the pyramid stage? Liam Gallagher has shut this down, saying it's not happening. So all you croc-wearing, flag-waving SHIT,
1: that's the least of it,
0: can calm the F down. So, yeah. Let's get into
1: that's your official statement.
2: Everybody, best money,
3: extra cash,
4: any money, Jonesy and Amanda's.
0: We have other fish to fry, like Instagram. 10 questions, 60 seconds on the clock. You could pass if you don't know an answer. We'll come back to that question if time permits. You get all the questions right, $1,000.
1: You can make it $2,000, but it is double or nothing by answering a bonus question.
0: Matthew in Ballarat.
1: Hi, Matt.
5: Hi, how are you?
1: Very great. Well. We only had to change one question today because who was it yesterday? She got out on the very first quizzy, but that's Shelley. Sometimes what happens. We said, what do you call a baby kangaroo? Yeah. And she said a roo.
0: A roo.
1: What would you have said to that, Matt?
5: What was that? Sorry?
1: That's right.
0: Okay, Matt.
1: Can you hear us loud and clear?
0: We need you to be on the same page, mate. We want you to win this money.
1: Can you hear us?
5: Yeah. Yes, I can hear you.
1: Great. All right. Well, we'll speak slowly and we'll get through this
0: Matt's
1: together.
0: Got no time for entertainment or small talk. He's business, business, business.
1: As he should be. There's a couple of $1,000 here on the line, but let's start with $1,000. 10 questions. Do say pass, Matt, if you're not sure. We might have time to come back, okay?
5: Yeah.
1: Matt, here we go. Here comes question number one. What number comes after 22?
5: 23.
1: Question two. What gas do humans need to breathe to survive?
5: Oxygen.
1: Question three. Blue and yellow mixed together make which colour?
5: Orange. Blue and yellow, green.
1: Yeah, applause.
0: Should never be sad.
5: Sorry.
1: Oh, don't be sorry. Oh, Matt, sorry. Oh, you gave it a red hot go, Matt.
0: You
1: know what,
0: and you did better yesterday than Shelley. You got up to question three.
1: Well, thank you, Matt.
0: So by the end of the week, things can only get better.
1: Thank you for having a crack.
0: Thank you, Matt. Anytime you want to play the Fast Five, why not register? JonesyDemander.com.au. And if you say something really sucky, like we love you, we might call you back.
1: I don't even think that that's necessary.
0: Oh, you go, well, if someone writes, you suck, we hate you, then we're not going to ring them back. Is that
1: why I'm waiting for the call? Well, coming up next, we're going down to the Jonesy Manor Arms for the pub test, not dressing up as a book character for book week. Does that pass the pub test?
0: We'll have that for you next. It's Jonesy Demander driving you home.
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0: Hello there. Across Australia, it's Jonesy and Amanda driving you home. It's been quite the week, hasn't it?
1: It is Tuesday.
0: Let's get on down to the Jonesy Amanda Arms for...
2: The pub test.
3: Pub test.
2: Does it pass the pub test?
4: If something sounds unlikely, then it should fail the pub test.
3: Yeah, the pub test.
5: Doesn't pass the sniff test.
6: Stop it. It's not helpful.
0: Today, not dressing up as a book character for Book Week, does it pass the pub test?
1: Harried parents everywhere are just happy their kids are enthusiastic about dressing up, not in a school uniform. Off you go, that'll do.
0: Mm-hmm.
1: And it's an enthusiastic moment. Kids are encouraged to join in school activities, to maybe learn about reading, and this is a fun avenue to do it. Some schools and people are saying, we want you to dress as characters from books, not as just something you've got in the dress-up book bag from home. So not dressing up as a book character for Book Week or maybe dressing as a superhero, does this pass the pub test? What do you think?
0: Well, it's interesting.
7: Yes, it does. People are forgetting... Kids dressing up as superheroes, they are comic books, which are books. I dressed up as Asterix, the Gaul, as a kid, and I loved it.
8: I think parents are just too busy to look around for costumes sometimes, so I think superhero costumes are fine.
9: No, not really. Primary teacher here, see some great costumes, teachers go to all the effort, and then you get a bunch of kids that just wear their sports uniform, and it's like, put a bit of effort into it.
10: No, it doesn't, but I'm pretty flexible. You can be a superhero because there's comics and everything. So as long as there has been a published book of the character, I think it's all good.
0: Yeah, I remember one year a kid dressed up as Alien and another one dressed up as Predator because there was a book, Alien v Predator, and then they spent the time just wrestling in the car park.
1: Well, that's part of it too. That's part of your character definition.
0: Yeah.
1: I think one year, Liam, in his last year of primary school, thought he'd take the mickey and dress as little Bo Peep and skipped around.
11: Righto, you two. That's enough.
0: So why is he dressing as that as a 24-year-old man?
1: His whole HSC in it, if you don't mind.
0: Well, we'll be back tomorrow for TikTok Tucker. Is Wednesday.
1: TikTok Tucker, of course, another chance for you to win a Jaycu J5 SUV.
0: All the clues are there on our socials.
1: And we'll give you the clues as well tomorrow.
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0: Christian O'Connell's show. All right, let me talk about Father's Day. First of all, day by day, you're going to see what I'm asking you to look out for at the moment. Various underwhelming ideas of what to get Dad. Yesterday, I'm in a shop, very popular one. I go to a lot. I love going there. A Japanese clothes shop. Okay? No, no, no. There's several of them. Chairman Pants. Anyway, right in the ground level, I go in and there's a table. You know the table. Father's Day gifts. There's three T-shirts. Cream, brown, black. That's it.
1: Wait, just plain?
0: That's it. Oh. Just three T-shirts.
1: No graphics.
0: Cream, brown, black. Like, that's the emotional range of us dads. How's Dad? You know, cream, almost good. Could get into brown. That's it. That's the idea. These T-shirts you sell every day. Why are these Father's Day?
1: I imagine they maybe couldn't sell them and just
0: that's
1: try
0: like
1: to
0: brown. What dad wants thought. A brown T-shirt? Oh, hey, Dad, as soon as I saw this mud colour thing, I thought of you.
1: Oh, it's not even a special occasion
0: no, it's
1: T-shirt.
0: Not.
1: It's that
0: no,
1: would
0: Dad,
1: maybe be
0: you've
1: the park.
0: Given me so much. I give it back to you with a $19 T-shirt. Anyway, my Father's Day had been sorted on Sunday, and then I found out yesterday this will be the first Father's Day I will be alone.
2: Oh.
1: Stop it. Yeah. No, stop
0: no,
1: it.
0: No, I have. I've
1: stop
0: entered it. The new phase of fatherhood, which is called redundancy.
2: Oh, don't say
3: that. Call Sam all alone. There's no one here beside me.
0: One daughter will be in Japan. The other daughter now called me yesterday to say it clashes, as if it's my fault, it clashes, Dad, Father's Day, with Battle of the Bands.
1: No. Oh. Sorry. Oh. I don't know about
0: Rio.
1: That.
3: Call Sam all alone. There's no one here beside me.
1: And if I remember correctly, you did ask to go with your daughter to this Japan.
0: Well, don't forget, producer Caitlin said it would be wrong if I went. Some people need to understand boundaries. We'll save that for another show. So, yeah, this Father's Day. But also, no, you've got to be honest, guys. As they get older, neither of our kids live at home anymore. The job built into it is you should start fading into the background.
2: Yeah.
0: And also, what a lovely thing says a dad. We have daughters. One's going to be in Japan. The other one is in Battle of the Bands.
1: Mm. Can you go watch the Battle of the Bands?
0: I did ask that. No.
2: Oh.
0: Don't want you in Japan. Or don't want you at the Battle of the Bands.
1: Oh. You can't even go to the Battle of the Bands. You saw Springsteen.
0: But I said, I said to her, you go win. Oh, little kitty. You go win the Battle of the Bands with Papa.
1: Maybe they'll do, this one's for my dad. One, two, three, four.
0: I didn't want to say to her, who arranges Battle of the Bands? We only get one half day. It's about an hour in the morning. Who arranges it for Father's Day?
1: Who's there going to
0: Why are these students that don't care about Dad? Father's Day.
1: And not even during the night, during the day.
0: During the day. Saturday and Sunday.
2: That is all weekend. Ooh.
0: So, So my wife goes to me, what are you going to do on the big day? And I went, I'm going to go for a walk or something.
2: Oh.
0: She goes, well, don't worry, we can hang out. Do you want to watch a funny movie with me like you would have done the kids? I went, just forget it. Just forget it this year.
1: Just give me the brown t-shirt.
0: And then Ruby's going to be in Japan. She goes, well, look, the time difference is pretty good. I'll probably be able to FaceTime you for a quick chat.
2: Oh
0: well. Out of the 24 hours available in the day. I don't want to say who's paying for the old Japan trip. If you could just squeeze out a quick meet and greet with the old man. FaceTime. If the satellite's going to line us, that will just be wonderful.
1: Oh,
0: yeah.
1: Oh,
0: and also the Lois who's in Battle of the Bands didn't come to me directly with that one.
2: Oh, dear.
0: She rang Mum to go, how do I... Can you tell him? Can you tell him?
1: She's doing Cats in the Cradle.
3: Call Sam all alone. There's no one here beside me.
0: Girls, enjoy Japan and you go win Battle of the Bands with Papa.
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0: Christian O'Connell Show. Always on a Tuesday show, we ask you, how was your day yesterday? How did you start the week? How was your Monday? Everyone says Monday, toughest day of the week. Normally we get it down to three words. I want to expand it now, so we're going to try something different. The way that the internet, the way the world works now is ratings.
1: Mm.
0: Everything's rated. Sure. Everything's rated and reviewed. You don't set foot in a restaurant or order a single takeaway without... Yeah, I always do that now. Yeah. It's amazing. There was a time not that long ago in our lives where you just took a chance.
1: Yeah, where you made a decision
0: for
1: yourself.
0: You just had an average meal.
1: Yes.
0: No one to complain to, and you got on with your night and day.
1: Yes,
0: and we're all fine.
1: So true.
0: The world turned. It kept on turning. So anyway, I want you to rate out of five... your Monday.
1: Mm.
0: Monday out of five. And I will accept halves. Maybe it was a 2.5. Maybe, I hope not, that you had a 1.5 star Monday. And also then a couple of lines to review your Monday. So I've written mine. It's 2 out of 5, guys.
2: Okay.
0: It's a 2-star Monday. Underground car park at the shopping center. She says, 5 minutes. I turn the car engine off. That's how much I believe her. An hour later, my wife comes at Kmart with a laundry basket and a candle. Nobody has ever popped into Kmart for 5 minutes. Nobody.
1: Possible.
0: Fool me once, Sarah. Fool me for 28 years. Why did I fall for this?
1: You're a sucker.
0: Wait in the car, Chris. You just wait in the car.
1: Oh. No.
0: No phone signal. No phone signal. It's stuck in an underground mall car park.
2: No.
0: It was over an hour. And I tell you what, you'll have too much time to question all the choices that led you to this moment.
1: Mm.
0: I might start a podcast series.
1: Stuck in a car.
0: No, it's just me. And then the guest arrives, they get in my car and I interview them. We will both break down together in a darkened situation with no phone signal under a Kmart.
1: I hope she cracked the window for you like you do when you leave,
2: like
1: leave your dog in your car.
0: Don't need dads in hot cars.
2: Dish of water on the floor.
0: There needs to be some RSPCA for dads. I saw families going in, coming out, going in, coming out.
2: You should know 5 minutes.
0: I tried to call her, no answer, no phone service. I reckon she'd worked out where the exact black spot was.
1: Dead spot.
0: She's a smart woman. How long can someone be in Kmart? I tell you what, they will never, but it's 5 minutes.
1: Yes,
0: why did I fall for the 5-minute lie?
2: Yeah.
0: Lies! There's no 5 minutes. I know, I was just angry with myself. When she came back, she went, so it took a bit longer.
1: No, she knew.
0: I went, no, well played.
1: No.
0: Well played. The only fool here is me.
2: Yes.
0: Wowee. Still falling for that. So yeah, 2-star Monday for me. At the end of the day as well.
1: That's right. At least it's out of the way.
0: All right, Rio, out of five, how was your Monday yesterday?
1: Mine really is a five, and I'm still buzzing today.
2: Wow.
1: After 16 long years, 16 years of pain and ridicule, I have won my fantasy football league.
0: Oh, wow, that is big.
1: It's huge.
0: Oh, wow.
1: I've always been the butt of the joke in this group chat. I've had the rudest, meanest nicknames assigned to me in that group chat for so long, but no more.
0: And wow.
1: It's actually kind of embarrassing.
0: You're the Pep Guardiola. You're the champ. This is incredible. Where's your big, giant, oversized trophy?
1: I know, I need one. I was thinking about it. It's actually going to change the trajectory of my life. Because in this group chat, which I talk in every day, I always get a horrible nickname. There's always some joke at my expense. But now for the rest of my days, now that I've won
0: a
1: premiership,
0: you know,
1: it's not going to be like
0: that.
1: Now
0: you're saying that, I'm thinking about, we've replaced the sort of school system with group chat.
1: Yes.
0: There's
1: status
0: and bullying that goes on in there, isn't there?
1: Yes, yes. And if you're at the bottom of the rung, you dream of one day just climbing up.
0: To being one of the big lads.
1: Yes.
0: You know, the senior students got their own common room.
1: Yes. I've got my prefect room finally.
0: Yeah, you have, yeah.
1: And now I'll never be the same again.
2: Wow.
1: So maybe it's a 5-star Monday and who knows what.
0: And
1: what
0: did you have a wacky name for your team?
1: I couldn't possibly say it on air.
2: Oh,
0: what's that rude?
1: Yeah.
0: What?
1: Yeah, no.
0: Come on, I expected better from you.
1: I'll tell you off air.
0: What? Oh, my God, you're kidding me.
1: I really wasn't
0: joking when I said we replaced a school system, and now you've got a name that rude. It's too rude for Australian radio.
1: It's a name a year 7 teenage boy would give.
0: Oh, no, this isn't good.
2: Stop.
0: It's not in the current climate.
1: Especially,
0: no. 0 out of 5 for you, sir.
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0: Christian O'Connell's show. We've come into possession of a massive glass-framed, beautiful print of an eagle. American bald-headed eagle. A wrong gift bought for somebody. I've taken off their hands. Maybe there's more. We could turn this into a semi-regular feature where if there's anything you need to... You can't get rid of it. We'll take it off your hands and give it away. We'd actually call it, we'll take it off your hands. Because that's when they said it's been in the garage for 2 years. They don't know what to do with it.
1: Yeah.
0: And so now it is going to be one man's junk is another man's treasure. I'm just looking at the reasons why people are calling in trying to win this beautiful framed print of an eagle. Adrian, he is known as the bald eagle.
1: Fair enough.
0: Doesn't know what else to get for Father's Day.
1: Oh.
0: Come on.
1: Oh. Hey, that's actually...
0: That's actually one of the better sort of impromptu ones. Wants to get it just to annoy his wife. Another man hanging above his bed just to annoy his wife. Come on, guys.

0: Kristen, welcome to the show.
1: Hi, thank you, Christian. How are you?
0: I'm good. Thanks for coming on the show. So, tell us why you want the Big Eagle.
1: Because I am from originally a town in the Wimmera called Rapanyup, and sometimes we see eagles soaring around, and they are amazing, and I think it would be fabulous to have it hanging in the local footy nipple club.
0: Oh, cool. Good enough reason. All right, and stay there, might be you. Let's get a camera now. So why would you love this huge print of the eagle, Cam?
2: I'm a lover of the wedge-tailed eagle. The next best thing is the American bald eagle. I'm also fairly interested in Harley Davidsons, and the bald eagle is kind of a symbol of the Harley Davidson.
0: Of course, yeah.
2: I saw a wedge-tail in flight a little while ago, and it's inspired me to get a back piece tattoo. When I saw it in flight, all I saw was peace, power, and freedom, and that just it resonated with me.
3: How big are we talking? The whole back?
2: Yes. Yeah. I want to get my full back done.
0: Why just get half the back? You ever seen a one-winged eagle?
3: That's so true.
0: No. You got to get both that wingspan across his back there. I love that. They are the wedge-tailed eagles. They are beautiful. I get why you saw. What was the three-piece there? Peace, power, and...
2: I held one at Australia Zoo.
0: Freedom. Mm. Oh, that's gorgeous. Peace, power, and freedom. Is that right, Cam? Is that what you saw?
2: Yes.
0: Cam, it's yours. You've got to have this.
2: Oh yes. Ripper.
0: Yeah, no. I love this. I wanted to go to a genuine fan. We found him. It's you. This would be great.
2: Oh, wow. Thank you very much.
0: Pleasure. I love the fact it means that much to you. Now, where are you going to put it? It is big. It's heavy as well. Be careful.
2: Straight to the pool room or the entrance hall.
3: Entrance.
0: Yes. Wow. Anyone trying to break in is going to go, guys, back up. This guy's an Eagle fan.
3: Because you've got it on the front of the house, but on the back of yourself when you get the back tattoo.
0: You're right. Suddenly peace will become power.
2: That's right, yes.
3: And freedom.
2: That's it.
0: To defend his own. Anyway, no, I'm taking it somewhere we don't need to. Cameron, it is yours, sir.
2: Fantastic. Thank you very much. Thank you.
0: Now, Cameron, listen, we'll get it to you as soon as we can, my friend. And then when you've had it delivered, send us a message to say the eagle has landed.
2: The eagle has landed. Oh, I love it.
0: Thank you. Yeah.
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0: Christian O'Connell Show. All right, let's get into today's time waster. Today, it is Book Week, and we're looking for your book bans. The Avicii Code.
1: Oh, God.
0: Catch 182. Not Catch 22, Catch 182.
1: Super Plus.
0: Of Mice and Men at Work.
1: Gold.
0: The Killer's Mockingbird.
1: Gold.
0: Sense and Sensibility is a classic novel and a beautiful movie. 50 Cent and Sensibility is a very different vibe. I'd read it. System of a Watership Down.
1: Silver.
0: And the complete set of Encyclopedia Metallica.
1: Oh,
2: yes.
0: He shoots, he scores. Buzzer beater.
1: Gold plus.
0: All right, Rhea, what have you got?
1: Geez, this rapper loves Roald Dahl.
0: Oh, yeah.
1: Notorious BFG.
0: Oh, that's very good. Gold.
1: The Wind in the Will I Ams.
0: Oh, very good. Another gold.
1: Cat Stevens in the Hat.
0: Silver.
1: And Jane Austen's Addiction.
0: Bronze. And good delivery. All right, what have you got then? We're looking for your book bans or a time waster today. Rhea, are you ready to mark?
1: Let's do it.
0: 50 Cent, Shades of Grey.
1: Silver Plus.
0: Bible Eilish.
1: Oh, gold.
0: Very good, Mark. James Blunt and the Giant Peach.
1: Silver.
0: Well done, Paul. The very

0: Scotty, that's very good. Charlie XCX and a chocolate factory.
1: Silver.
0: Steve. Moby Dictionary.
1: God bless.
0: That's from 12-year-old Abby.
1: You're kidding.
0: That is very, very good work. The Chronicles of Nickelback.
1: Silver.
0: Oliver's Twisted Sisters.
1: Silver plus.
0: The Wind in the Wilcos.
1: Oh, God.
0: Great band. Slaughterhouse Jackson 5.
1: Silver.
0: Rihanna Karina.
1: Gold.
0: Oh, a Toy Story reference on this show. That is pretty good. Diary of a Wimpy Kid Leroy. I didn't know we had any listeners who are aware of the Kid Leroy. Well done, Freddie. The Handmaid's Taylor Swift.
1: Silver plus.
0: 50 Shady of Slim.
1: Gold.
0: Anthony, very good. 101 El Dalmatians.
1: Silver.
0: The Very Hungry Cardi Pillar.
1: Silver.
0: Frankenstein Goes to Hollywood.
1: Gold.
0: Well done, Paula. And Bookmarky Mark and the Funky Bunch.
1: Silver plus.
0: All right, who is the winner?
1: Very clever 12-year-old Abby with Moby Dictionary.
2: Well done.
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0: That's the Christian O'Connell Show for today. 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
1: Good evening. Welcome to the 80s at 8. Shane Bryan with you. Coming up tonight, it's Chart Tuesday. We go back to August 1982 with Madness.
2: Welcome to the House of Fun. Now I've come of age. Welcome to the House of Fun.
1: Was Madness number one on the Aussie charts, or was it Adam and the Ants? We'll take a look at the Aussie charts, the US and the UK charts, and we'll find out who was touring around Australia in August 1982. But let's kick it off with a song that was definitely up there on the charts. We'll find out where a little bit later on. This is Ray Parker Jr., The Other Woman. You're on the 80s at 8.

0: You're on the 80s at 8. Shane Bryan with you. That was Madness, House of Fun. We've gone back to August 1982 for Chart Tuesday. Let's find out where that song was sitting on the Aussie charts.
1: Before the algorithms, before streaming, this is what Australia was cranking. Let's revisit the charts. Revisit the charts. Oz Chart Rewind.
0: House of Fun was Madness's only number one UK song, and it was sitting at number five this week in the charts. Originally called Chemist Facade, it was about a young lad trying to buy some items from the chemist and getting completely misunderstood and a little bit tongue-tied. Coming in at number four in Australia this week, Steve Miller Band and Abracadabra.

Exactly who was Steve Miliband trying to reach out and grab? Well, he later revealed the song's lyrics were inspired by Diana Ross and the Supremes after a chance meeting of Diana Ross while on a ski holiday. It became the band's third and final US number one. Coming in at number three, we heard it just a minute ago, A Flock of Seagulls with I Ran So Far Away. The song actually started out as a part of a concept album about an alien invasion, and its futuristic MTV video helped turn the band into worldwide stars during the early days of music television. Coming in at number two, we kicked off the show with it, Ray Parker Jr., The Other Woman. It was 2 years before Ghostbusters, Ray Parker Jr. landed his first major solo hit with this tale of infidelity. It even reached number one here in Australia, and it was a far cry from the sound that he had when he was in the band Radio. And finally, coming in at number one in Australia this week in August 1982, Adam Ant with Goody Two Shoes. Adam Ant wrote the song as a cheeky response to the media obsession with his private life. The famous line, "Don't drink, don't smoke, what do?" came from journalists who couldn't believe the flamboyant star lived such a clean lifestyle. And that is the Oz Charts. Let's take a listen to Adam and the Ants, Goody Two Shoes, on the 80s at 8.

0: You're on the 80s at 8. Shane Bryan with you. That was Abracadabra from Steve Miller Band. Sitting at number 2 in Australia this week, back in August 1982. It is Chart Tuesday, so let's take a look at what was happening in the US and the UK charts. Check.
1: From London to New York, these were the songs taking over the world. It's the 80s at 8 Global Chart Hits.
0: Looking at the US first, coming in at number 3 was Steve Miller Band with Abracadabra. Number 2 was John Cougar with Hurt So Good.

The song became John Cougar Mellencamp's first top 10 hit in America, helped launch him into the mainstream, also earned him a Grammy Award for the best rock vocal performance. Number one, however, was Eye of the Tiger.

Written for Rocky III by Survivor, after Queen declined permission for Sylvester Stallone to use another one, Bites the Dust. The song spent 6 weeks at number one on the Billboard Hot 100. Now let's head over to the UK, and sitting at number three was Soft Cell with What?

0: The song was actually a cover of a 1965 hit by Melinda Marx, daughter of comedy legend Groucho Marx. Sitting at number two was Survivor with Eye of the Tiger. While it ruled the US charts for 6 weeks, it was still climbing in Britain and would eventually spend 4 weeks at number one in the UK. And the number one song in the UK was Dexy's Midnight Runners with Come On Eileen. Named after songwriter Kevin Rowland's childhood memories of a girl called Eileen, it became one of the biggest selling singles of 1982 and still remains the band's signature song. That was the hits in the UK and the US. Coming up on the 80s at 8, a band that was sitting at number 13 on the Aussie charts, ABC. Heading back to Australia, we'll hopefully chat with them in the next few weeks. ABC, Poison Arrow, that's coming up next on the 80s at 8.
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Rico and Jay for breakfast. Jonesy and Amanda for the drive home. And a feel-good workday for better music and more of it right across the day. This is Zinc 96.

You're on the 80s at 8. Shane Bryan with you. That was The Members with Radio, and they were sitting at number 6 on the Australian charts this week in August 1982. It is, of course, Chart Tuesday, and despite being remembered as part of the New Wave movement, The Members actually started out on the British punk scene in the late 1970s. Radio became their biggest Australian hit, and it gave the band far more chart success here than they enjoyed back home in the UK. Now, if you were looking for a bit of a gig in August 1982, chances are you would have ended up at an Australian Crawl concert. They were building on the success of the album Sirocco, which featured hits like Errol.

course, you could have also ended up at a Split Enz gig. They were touring around with the release of Time and Tide, featuring songs like Dirty Creature and 6 Months in a Linky Boat.

0: August 1982 was great for homegrown and Australian music fans. Both bands among the hottest live tickets around the country. Coming up after the break, we'll continue our look at August 1982 with Only You from Yazoo sitting at number 7 in Australia. Yazoo's next on the 80s at 8.
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0: And that wraps up Chart Tuesday, our look at August 1982. Coming up tomorrow night, my special guest is Pat Simmons from the Doobie Brothers. We're going to be chatting about all things Doobie and, of course, Michael McDonald. I mean, how can you not talk about the Doobie Brothers without talking about Michael McDonald? That's tomorrow night on the 80s at 8. We'll catch you then. Thanks for keeping me company.
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1: G'day, it's Link Phelps here. I'm stoked to be heading back to this year's Gympie Music Muster. 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
17: Showtime! Top of the afternoon to you, Amanda, my...
18: Top of the afternoon.
17: Loose jumping friend. I see what's happening here. Can you feel the feel of spring in the air? And you're wearing the last of the season's jumpers.
18: You know, I'm one of the few people that feels sad when winter goes. Yep. I don't think we've had a cold enough winter.
17: No, well, tell that to the people at the snow, at the snowfield.
18: Tell that to
17: ski
18: the
17: and rocks.
18: Tell that to the climate change scientists. I'm with them. The thing, don't, like, I can't understand you.
17: I
18: don't.
17: I know, but there's nothing I can do about it right now.
18: I'm not asking you to, Brendan.
17: You know, I just, I'm a.
18: Wow, if I was to say the economy is in ruin, you're going to say, what can I do? It's not always about you.
17: But I'm an action guy.
18: But see, this is the problem. These big issues like climate change, world hunger, the world economy, the inequality of life, all of that. Yeah. There's such big issues that we all turn away.
17: Yeah, because it's a lot. It's a lot to deal with.
18: It is a lot to deal with. Doesn't mean you roll your eyes and go, it's not real.
17: I know it's real.
18: Okay, good.
17: But what can I do about it?
18: I'm not asking you to do anything about it.
17: Like, I'd like to.
18: Do your recycling, Brendan. Put your cardboard boxes out.
17: I am the king of recycling. I love recycling.
18: We do our bit in our own communities, and we also
17: do
18: what we can in our belief systems of supporting the scientists.
17: I know.
18: Okay? The policymakers, okay?
17: I only
18: sound like I'm ranting because you poo-poo.
17: I don't poo-poo.
18: You say, why don't you go back to the ABC? Lefty, leso kind of librarian belief system.
17: I say keep it the ABC. I say go back there. And I don't think you're a big lefty leso. I'll just say there'll be snow next year, kids. It'll happen. And, you know, right now, we can only deal with what we can deal with.
18: We only can deal with one thing at a time. And what's that

0: Brendan? How many of your men gas guzzling bikes are out on the road at any one time in your big boats and your big whatevers?
1: How did this start? I commented about your jumper. Jam way right.
0: He's got one on too. He's lamenting the last of the winter.
1: You guys are wearing way too much jumper. I'm telling you right now. Spring has sprung. We have an action-packed show today.
0: We've got Tina Arena.
1: I know.
0: If you want someone who's going to rant, let's get on Tina.
1: Tina and I have a history.
0: A good one, I hope.
1: A good history. We met together. We met each other when we were on Dancing with the Stars a long time ago. And we started with a pretty much full-on argument, which scared the Stenmark twins. But then we became...
0: This is a sentence you don't hear a lot.
1: We became firm friends. And she's such a lovely lady. But she's got a new movie coming out on Thursday. So I'm looking forward to catching up with her.
0: It's a doco, Tina Arena. Mm. Unravel Me. It's extraordinary.
1: Yep, we once slept together, Tina and I.
0: Did you?
1: Well, I was doing the breakfast radio hours and I like to have a sleep in the afternoon. And as you know from Dancing with the Stars... There's a lot of hurry up and get there and then nothing happens. So they pick you up from the studio. We've got to go. We've got to go. We've got to go. And then you get there and then nothing would happen, which would drive me crazy.
0: The Stenmark twins would be out tap dancing and you had to wait.
1: They'd be working on their sixth and seventh ab. And then, so I'd just be tired. And I remember one day, I just need to sleep. And someone said, well, Tina's got a little room. She goes and sleeps in. And Tina said to me, just come and sleep on the floor in my room. So we'd just sleep together. And it was great. And no one would bother Tina.
0: No. They knew.
1: That was like stirring up a lefty lezzo. Anyway, Tina joining us. Also, our JQ backseat bandits, more clues.
0: More
1: clues. And our Fast Five. We can't do anything until we do that. It's Jonesy and Amanda driving you home.

0: Hello there. It's Jonesy and Amanda driving you home, and it's time.
1: How fast can this thing go?
2: Faster than the speed of light.
3: Jonesy and Amanda's
4: Fast Five.
0: For the Fast Five, five questions. Can you go all the way and answer all five questions correctly? If you do that, Amanda will say,
5: you are going to win a $250 Best Restaurants gift card.
0: Damien is in Berwick.
5: Hello, Damien.
6: Good afternoon, guys. How are we?
0: Well,
5: not too bad. We started off with a feisty start to the show. I think knowing that Tina Arena is going to be joining us, she speaks truth to power, as they say.
0: All I mentioned was your jumper.
5: And I said something about climate change. You rolled your eyes and the rest is history.
0: Damien.
5: Question number one. A silverback is used to describe an adult male what?
6: Gorilla.
0: No. Let's play Riff Raff.
5: What song, Damien, has this riff?
0: That is a banger.
6: Oh,
0: Damo?
6: Tip of my tongue.
0: Nah. That's a teaser. See what I did there?
5: I did.
0: Thanks, Damien. Tony's in Dulwich Hill.
5: Hello, Tony. How are you?
7: I'm well. How are you?
5: Not too bad. Let's see if you know this riff.
0: And it's got a bitchin' bass line. If I can say bitchin' at this time.
5: Maybe if you don't talk over it, it might help Tony a little. Tony, do you know what riff that is? What song it is?
7: Yeah.
0: It's
7: Can't Be Wrong.
0: Yeah.
5: That's it. Spin
0: Doctor. Are they coming over to Australia? Is this? I saw some Telegraph poll posters.
5: Don't know. Ryan?
8: I don't know.
5: You Google that while we ask Tony here question number three.
0: Don't make it your life's work, mate.
5: Question three, Tony. What city has the most pubs anywhere in the world? Brenda, you're looking at me. Should I give? Tony, have a guess.
0: Tony, you're breaking up.
7: I'm going to guess London.
5: Wow. It is. You're right.
0: You didn't have to do the multiple choice.
5: No, I would have thought Ireland, but it's London.
0: Dublin? Well, Dublin's considerably smaller than London. The most visited...
5: Ryan, have you got any information?
0: Yeah, on the Spin Doctors?
8: Yeah, they were going to come to Australia, but they cancelled their tour.
0: Oh, why is that?
8: I'm still looking into it. I don't know why.
5: And no one had the products you need to get signs off the posters.
0: They got Little Miss Can't Be Wrong, and they got Two Princes, and there was another one that was good.
5: But now the posters are stuck on the poles.
0: Yeah, yeah. Because those guys, have you ever seen the dudes putting up the pole posters?
5: Mm-hmm.
8: It was for unexpected logistical shifts and circumstances.
0: Okay.
5: Old thing circumstances. Blue
0: Not
5: dot
0: selling
5: fever.
0: Enough.
5: Blue dot fever.
0: It was blue dot fever. Tony, question number four. The most visited social media site in the world between 2005 and 2008 was called what? Well, there
5: Ooh,
0: we
5: you're
0: have
5: harsh, Ryan.
0: Question
5: well, that's
0: four.
5: Question number four. The most visited social media site in the world between 2005 and 2008 was called what?
0: It was such a big deal. It's Jonesy and Amanda driving you home.

0: Across Australia, it's Jonesy Demander driving you home.
1: How fast can this thing go?
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4: Fast Five.
0: Fast Five, interspersed with a bit of commentary about things, issues in the world.
5: Things. We're up to question number four. It's going to Daniel in Epping. Hello, Daniel.
6: G'day, guys. How are you?
5: Daniel. Very well. Here's the question. The most visited social media site in the world between 2005 and 2008 was called what?
6: MySpace.
5: Is that a precursor to Facebook?
0: Yeah. We have the Jonesy and Amanda MySpace page.
5: And what was on it?
0: You and I, obviously. It was in 2005. Well,
5: when we built the pyramids.
0: When we first started our radio show.
5: Really?
0: I wonder if it's still there. We should look it up. This is question five for you, Daniel. Sir Arthur Conan Doyle, the famous author who created Sherlock Holmes, famously believed which mythical creature was real? Peter is in Phillip Island.
5: Hi, Pete. I'm going to give you a hand here, Pete, because in 19...
0: Why doesn't Daniel get a hand?
5: Well, because if, you know, we get... Well, we can keep going till 6 o'clock to see if someone knows the answer here. Do you know the answer, Pete, or can I help you?
6: I could have a stab.
5: Have a stab?
6: This is, you just dropped out. Is it? This is the question of... Arthur Conan Doyle.
5: So the famous author who created Sherlock Holmes. Yeah. He famously believed which mythical creature was real.
6: Is it fairies?
5: Yes, it is.
0: It is fairies. He and Peter, well done with you. Oh, you just dropped out there for a minute.
5: This is because I remember seeing a documentary on this. Mm. In 1917, there were two young cousins in England, and they cut out pictures that out of cardboard, fairies, and put them around the garden and filmed them. And weirdly, many, many people, including Sir Arthur Conan Doyle, believed that they were real.
0: It was the first AI slop.
5: Yeah,
0: all
5: but
0: those
5: not even
0: years
5: it wasn't
0: ago.
5: Even slop. It was just AI, and everyone fell for it.
0: And also, in one of his novels about Sherlock Holmes, he had Sherlock Holmes believe that the sun revolved around the Earth, not the Earth revolved around the sun. Mm. And as a bit of a thing about his own ignorance to fairies.
5: Oh, there you go.
0: Didn't think you would get some learning here today, did
5: you? No, I'm confused.
0: Peter, congratulations. You won the Jam Pack, a $250 Best Restaurants gift card coming your way.
6: Oh, that's awesome. Thanks,
0: that is
6: guys.
0: So good.
5: You are so heaps wicked. Welcome, Pete.
0: If you ever wanted to be a part of the Fast Five, it's that easy. JonesyDemander.com.au.
5: Lots of things coming up. We're going to be joined by Tina Arena, and of course it is Tuesday. You know what that means.
0: Tin Hat Tuesday.
5: Get your tin hats ready.
0: It's Jonesy Demander driving you home.
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0: Hello there, it's Jonesy and Amanda driving you home.
1: I don't want to be the harbinger of anything, but outside our studio window, the birds are going crazy. Do you think this is a sign of the apocalypse?
0: Could be, or just the change of seasons.
1: All right, well, we'll put it down to that then. Okay. I'm always intrigued by people who have very specific fields of specialist interest. After all my years at Beyond 2000, I think I know a little bit about a lot of things, but I haven't deep dived on a single thing.
0: That's why you're in commercial radio.
1: Maybe.
0: Same as me.
1: Yeah. Do you have any specialists kind of knowledge?
0: Oh, musical information?
1: Yeah.
0: Well, tell me, do you want me to, are you asking me anything you want
1: to know? No. That's, everyone what expects about, you to know musical stuff.
0: What about, motorcycles, Harley Davidson motorcycles?
1: No, I know them. That's boring.
0: What about you? Do you have any?
1: No.
0: Like I don't. Barry Manilow, I look at you and you.
1: You would think so, wouldn't you? I was once on a cruise with my friend Melanie. We're both the biggest Barry Manilow fans. And we were on a cruise. There was a Barry Manilow impersonator. And we didn't care. We were there.
0: Yeah.
1: And there was a quiz night. And we thought, how hard can this be? There's another woman, an American, who put her hand up and answered all the questions before we had a chance. We were humrumphing. We were pulling giant faces. Steam was coming out of our ears.
0: Painting the picture, Barry Manilow impersonator, you and Melanie and the American, and that was all. Pretty much.
1: It was a very attractive tableau, as you can imagine.
0: Did she have some sort of pink hair?
1: No, she had the classic American tourist. I don't want to be rude about this, but there's a certain genre of American tourist who looks like they're wearing, they wear the jeans and the runners.
0: Yep.
1: And a T-shirt, the vanity free, that really short cropped hair, not a skerrick of makeup and vanity free. She was the woman. and then there was Melanie and I who looked like a picture of decorum, as you can imagine.
0: Of course, I'd imagine.
1: The reason I'm asking about this is that I've been reading about this man here who rates benches. He travels the world and rates benches. He's got 18,000 followers on his socials about people who look at him as he rates benches around the world. So this is his marking system. They need to have armrests and a backrest. There needs to be a curvature of the seat. And he likes a bench made out of wood. He gives a mark for the base. It has to be concrete or paved so you don't get muddy feet. Three marks for the view and the location. And you get an extra mark if it's got wow factor.
0: Great.
1: And then in light of that, I came across this other woman. She's only a young woman who has a really quirky and specific field of interest. She was on Mastermind. I'll let her explain it all.
2: Your name?
3: Emily Medhurst.
2: Your occupation?
3: Policy researcher.
2: And your specialist subject?
3: Transport for London maquette.
2: The history of the carpet-like fabric used to cover the seats of the capital's public transport vehicles. In 2 minutes, here we go. Which design depicting landmarks such as the Dome of St. Paul's and the London Eye is named after the publicity manager who commissioned moquettes for London Transport in the 1930s?
3: Barman.
2: Yes, in the 1990s, a branded moquette featuring lines of classification headings from the Yellow Pages telephone directory was used on which tube line?
3: Circle.
2: Yes, Bushy and Bell size are two moquettes created by which designer, following the brief that the material needed to look fresh at all times, even after bricklayers had sat on it?
3: Enid Mark.
2: Yes, the 1940s moquette known as Roundel or Bullseye was originally attributed to Eddie Chapman, but was later discovered to be the work of which other designer?
3: Joy Jarvis.
2: It was Joy Jarvis.
1: It was Joy Jarvis.
0: How do you know?
1: I'm glad that? When they're talking about when bricklayer sat on it, it was Enid Marks and not Richard. Oh, no, I'm sorry, I meant Skid.
0: Yeah.
1: Oh, that's dreadful.
0: Yeah, you've mucked that up.
1: I've completely mucked it up.
0: Okay.
1: What would be your specialist subject? And it can't be Harley Davidson's and it can't be.
0: What about Suzuki motorcycles?
1: No.
0: Hondas? Okay, no motorcycles.
1: No motorcycles.
0: You know, when I was a kid, I was a big fan of outboard motors.
1: All right, done.
0: But hang on,
1: I'm going to get onto it. When we return, I'm going to quiz you.
0: Just like your cutting humour, which we just witnessed.
1: I'm going to quiz you.
0: On outboard. No, actually, I'm up for motors. This because I had every catalogue. Whenever I'd go along as a kid, and I didn't have a boat, I didn't have an outboard motor, my dad didn't have a boat, but I used to love particularly outboard motors. And I used to like the through hub exhaust. When the through hub exhaust came out, that was my bag.
1: Was it?
0: Yeah.
1: Next to nave?
0: Up until that, they didn't have through hub exhaust.
1: This may be a terrible idea for a segment. Plate. Okay.
0: But then when the through hub exhaust came out.
1: Maybe we could go back to your musical knowledge. No, I'm going to ask you questions about outdoor motors when we return.
0: Outdoor motors or outboard motors?
1: What about indoor motors? No, all right, outboard motors. I'm going to ask you some questions.
0: I'm looking forward to this.
1: You might have to ask them yourself.
0: I think that jumper's too much.
1: I know, I'm overheating.
0: What are you going to do?
1: I'm completely overheating.
0: Well, maybe you should take that off.
1: I've only got a singlety thing underneath.
0: Righty up. We'll have that for you
1: when we return.
0: Also, a little bit later on, our backseat bandits. You could win the Jayco J5 car. It's Jonesy and Amanda driving you home.
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0: Hello there, it's Jonesy and Amanda driving you home.
1: We've been talking about specialist subjects and a woman that I saw on English Mastermind, and she had a very specific field of interest.
2: And your specialist subject?
3: Transport for London maquette.
2: The history of the carpet-like fabric used to cover the seats of the capital's public transport vehicles. In 2 minutes. Here we go. Which design depicting landmarks such as the Dome of St. Paul's and the London Eye is named after the publicity manager who commissioned moquettes for London Transport in the 1930s?
3: Barman.
2: Yes.
1: So I asked you what your field of interest was, and you've actually got a lot of knowledge. You actually do. You're a very knowledgeable person.
0: Yeah, well, that's why I'm in this business.
1: I'm being sincere about you. You have more knowledge than I think most people in this industry do. It's not always good knowledge. That's might be about episode 4 of The Love Boat in 1978.
0: Was that when Isaac found true love?
1: See, yes.
0: That's a very nice thing for you to say.
1: No, I think you're a very knowledgeable person because I'm stunned at your memory. Information goes in and it actually really stays in. You have an incredible
0: memory. But not important
1: memory.
0: Information.
1: No, it's never important
0: Unfortunately,
1: information.
0: Unfortunately, it's nothing important. It's just junk.
1: But you know things about music, you know things about motorcycles. But so we've nominated outboard motors that you say you used to be obsessed with.
0: When I was a boy, I was obsessed with outboard motors. Okay. I don't know why, I just like the look of them.
1: All right, well, let's start the show.
0: Okay.
1: Well, hello and welcome to What Does Brendan Jones Know About Outdoor Motors?
0: Outboard motors.
1: Outboard motors.
0: Yep.
1: And today, what are the chances where our contestant is Brendan Jones? Hello, yep. Brendan. Tell us a bit about yourself.
0: Thanks, Eddie.
1: That's enough. You ready for question one?
0: Yes, I am. Thank you, mate.
1: You turn the music down. It's very irritating. Thank you. What's the purpose of a flywheel's magnets in many outboards?
0: Well, that's the alternator that generates the power. That provides the 12-volt power through the – and the alternators, depending on which one – but also, if you've got CDI ignition, am I near it?
1: I'll read the answer I've got here and see if that's what you're saying. They interact with the stator to generate electrical power.
0: Yeah.
1: Depending on the ignition system, contribute to ignition operation.
0: Which is pretty much what I just said.
1: Was it? Okay, I'll give you that. Oh, question number two, Brendan.
0: Well, what do I win, by the way?
1: Oh, wait and see. What's the most common reason an otherwise healthy outboard fails to reach its recommended watt RPM?
0: Well, it could be fuel starvation.

0: cavitation plate, and it deems the torque of where the counter, whatever the propeller's thrust is coming out, you can set the torque tab. So as what bias of the engine. Well,
1: that's
0: pull away
1: not what
0: from
1: it
0: your,
1: says here.
0: Yeah, it does.
1: It says, you know, how do you know what it says here?
0: Because it says, because you're.
1: What it says is to counteract steering torque and
0: yes,
1: improve
0: that's
1: straight
0: exactly
1: line
0: what I just
1: handling.
0: Said. That's exactly
1: that's,
0: what I just said.
1: Did you think, that's Ryan, exactly. that's what he. No.
0: Oh, that's
1: I've
0: exactly
1: got one
0: what
1: more.
0: I just
1: this
0: said.
1: This is why you can't go on those shows because you're too rude. Here's one more. Why do single propeller outboards tend to produce steering torque?
0: Because of the aforementioned torque tab, because there's only one propeller, it's pitched for one side.
1: Well, look, that's not what this says.
0: Well,
1: it says the
0: say?
1: Rotating propeller and its interaction with the water create asymmetric.
0: That's exactly what I said.
1: No, you did. Asymmetric force then be transmitted through the motor to the boat. Look at your face. You know you're.
0: You're doing a terrible job, Eddie.
1: Well, if you could answer a couple of questions, what a shame. You haven't won anything. You know what you were going to win?
0: What?
1: You know, I've been doing my vocal exercises and blowing bubbles into the water. That's 4 days old, and you were going to win that. Everyone goes home
0: this
1: empty-handed.
0: Is the worst game show I've ever been on.
1: And you've been on some shockers.
0: I've been on some dreadful. I was on Poo Your Pants for Cash.
1: I won that, if I remember correctly.
0: Did it for free.
1: I'm dining out on it.
0: Okay, thank you. Coming up, you know what's really good?
1: Tell me.
0: The Jaku J5. We've got more clues coming up. It's Jonesy and Amanda driving you home.
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18: It's showtime.
0: We have a brand new Jaku J5 to give away.
1: It is a beautiful, beautiful car. We are hugely impressed with this car. We've both had a drive of it. The way we're giving this away is we are giving five celebrities a drive.
0: Yep. Our backseat bandits.
1: They're in the back seat. And we gave you some clues yesterday. We've also dropped some clues onto our socials, so you may have seen those. If not, this is the first time you will hear these new clues for the same celebrities.
0: And we're not repeating clues. So Johnny Come Lately, these are for the people that have been with their keen brains.
1: Well, open up your brain now because you've heard the clues. This is our second batch of clues for the same people.
0: Yep.
1: Should we go through their luggage?
0: Yeah, let's go through their. Let's walk over to the Jaku. Come on, catch up. Jump in. I love that welcome note.
1: So nice, isn't it? Should we go through the bags? Let's go through.
0: Oh, hang on, I got to go and open the boot.
1: Okay.
0: Now we've got to get out of the car.

0: Come on.
1: Let's open the bag of celebrity number one. So we've already given you a clue. We won't repeat that
2: one. What have you found in this bag?
1: Oh, look what's in here.
2: What's that?
1: It's a hair straightener.
2: Oh.
1: I got one of those at home. You don't, I assume.
2: It's a hair straightener?
1: Yeah, it's a hair straightener.
2: Okay, let me open this one's bag. Well.
1: Oh.
2: That's a mean pair of jeans. And, a bikini.
1: Mm. Well, bag number three.
2: Oh, now, we know who's in that.
1: That's Danny DeVito.
2: Yeah.
1: He. We know it was him. That went off yesterday.
2: Do we have any sound of Danny DeVito?
3: The moment I sat down, I thought I was looking into a mirror.
2: That's enough of you.
1: Yeah, that's enough of you. All right, celebrity number four. I'll open this one. Oh, intriguing. Legal papers.
2: Mm.
1: All right, one more bag. For celebrity number five. What's in there?
2: What's this? I haven't seen. Oh,
1: it's a sweatband.
2: Yeah, I thought it was a giant. Maybe it was Popeye with giant wrists.
1: It's a sweatband.
2: Yeah, but he's got big wrists.
1: Don't throw people off.
2: I'm not throwing them off. I'm just. Anyway,
1: those are the extra clues.
2: If you get all these right.
1: Celebrity. If you get them all right, you win the car. If you get one right.
2: In the right order.
1: You get a $200 fuel card.
2: Jonesy and Amanda's Backseat Bandits and the JQ J5. 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
0: We have a brand new JQ J5 to give away. All you've got to do is correctly name the five mystery celebrities or Backstreet Bandits that are in our J5.
5: We've already given you two lots of clues for who they are.
0: We're good to you.
5: Now is your chance to guess. So with each new celebrity correctly identified in the right order, you win a $200 fuel card. If you get all five in the right order, you win the car.
0: Looky here. Louise is in Yellow Rock.
5: Hi, Louise.
6: Oh, hi, guys. How are you?
5: Very well. This is exciting. Let's see if you know who they are. Talk us through who the celebrities are.
6: Okay, I think number one is Sabrina Carpenter. Number two, Delta Goodrum. Number three, Danny DeVito. Number four, Reese Witherspoon. And number five, Nick Kyrgios.
0: Okay.
5: Well, let's go through, shall we? Celebrity number one, you said Sabrina Carpenter.
0: Because the clue was hair straightener.
5: That is incorrect. I almost said who it was. I'm not good at this.
6: You can say that.
5: Celebrity number two, you said Delta Goodrum.
0: Because the clue was bikini and jeans.
5: That is incorrect. Celebrity number three, you said Danny DeVito.
0: We all know that.
7: The moment I sat down, I thought I was looking into a mirror.
0: Thanks,
5: that is
0: Danny.
5: Correct. We know that already, so you don't win anything for that one. Celebrity four, you said Reese Witherspoon.
0: Because the clue was legal papers.
5: That is incorrect. Celebrity five, you said Nick Kyrgios.
0: Because the clue was sweatband.
5: That is incorrect. Oh, Louise, I'm sorry. A big fat zero, I'm afraid.
6: But never mind.
0: 4 points for Amanda milking the Eddie Maguire moment.
5: I enjoyed that enormously.
0: Lord. Louise.
5: Thank you for playing,
0: Louise.
5: You've
0: helped no one, really. Tomorrow we'll give you another chance to win the J5, and we've got some more clues right now on our social media.
5: Yes, if you go there, you will see the clues. We will repeat them at 4 o'clock tomorrow and give you another chance to win this car.
0: JQ J5, smart storage and space for all, family-proof and chaos-proof, test drive today. Coming up next, Tin Hat Tuesday. It's Jonesy Demanda driving you home.

0: Hello there, it's Jonesy and Amanda driving you home. Today is the 25th of August.
1: More importantly,
0: Year of Our Lord 2026.
1: More importantly,
0: it's Tuesday.
1: It is Tuesday, and that means
2: this. Do you believe in that the world is flat? I don't know, hey.
1: Tin Hat Tuesday. I've got a couple of very interesting ones today. The first one here comes from a man called Jason Shirker. He's an American author, a speaker, an entrepreneur, an online media figure known for his spirituality, consciousness, alternative healing, et cetera, et cetera, et cetera.
0: That's a hell of a LinkedIn profile.
1: Well, here's his big thing. You know how we've been told for years and years since medicine began not to drink your own urine?
0: Yep.
1: Well, that's a giant furphy because, in fact, it's pretty much a vaccine.
3: Urine is a vaccine. That's essentially what it is. That's what it's based on. And when you re-ingest it when you're sick, within hours you will overcome that sickness. And I speak from experience because whenever I'm feeling bad, take a glass, you drink it. Sounds crazy, but that's a vaccine. It is your own perfect medicine that was generated by the laboratory in your own body. Well, pharmaceutical companies would go out of business and they don't want that. So what did they do? They created a campaign, and this was done over the past 100 years to get people to think that urine is toxic. And it is toxic waste.
0: So, him and Bear Grylls, big urine.
1: Big urine. Well, that's right. So pharmaceutical companies are saying, imagine if people knew that they could grow their own vaccines in their own bodies.
0: Yep.
1: We'll all go out of business. Hence, let's start a campaign saying it's bad for you.
0: I don't want to poo-poo this.
1: Go on. What did we're allowed to poo-poo them.
0: I know, there's no judgment, really.
1: Oh, you're allowed to have some judgment.
0: But that's waste. It's waste product, so it can't be good for you.
1: No, it's the cells getting rid of the stuff that your body needs to get rid of.
0: Because if that was the case, why would you even need to urinate?
1: You make a good point. Well, he says that it's quite intense and you need to process it but re-ingest it. But also, if this was the case, don't you think there'd be more people just than him and Bear Grylls saying, and Gandhi saying, let's have a skull,
0: that's
1: right?
0: Three.
1: Here's cheers.
0: You'd go on a cruise with those three guys.
1: Here's my next one, and I think we may have spoken about this before. Garth Brooks.
0: Oh, yeah.
1: Country performer. Mm-hmm. Likeable man. What's not to like about Garth Brooks?
0: Looks like a thumb with a cowboy hat.
1: He does a little bit. Well, what's not to like him is that, according to a whole lot of people, he's a serial killer.
0: I've heard this.
1: And that is because since the 1990s, everywhere that he has performed, people are saying there are dozens of missing people and murders in those exact locations.
0: Mm-hmm.
1: To the point where, this came up on my feed the other day, Garth Brooks killed my auntie Julie in Hindmarsh, Adelaide on the 3rd of September 1994.
0: Not Adelaide, Australia.
1: I don't know.
0: No, it's in Adelaide in America.
1: Is it?
0: Yeah.
1: Well, it says here, my lovely Auntie Julia was last singing during Garth's set crying to the river, which is probably where she is now. I don't know how he slips out, but all his mates are just maybe playing cards. He says, oh, it won't be long, heading out with a bag and a murderer's mask on. I'll be back shortly, fellas.
0: Isn't that a burglar? Anyway, so Garth Brooks is performing. Yes. Auntie Julie's in the crowd, tear-streaked face, and then while there's a long guitar solo, presumably not from Garth, he goes into the crowd, surreptitiously grabs Auntie Julie, knocks her off, and then comes back on the stage.
1: Brendan, don't be stupid. I imagine it happens after he's performed.
0: Okay.
1: I imagine that this is what people say, is that people are in the crowd, they go out to a bar afterwards, whatever. I'm guessing maybe that's where it happens. Mm-hmm. I don't know. Someone here has said, this is a bunch of S-H-I-T. And someone said, then the person said, what, my auntie was murdered and you're calling this S-H-I-T?
0: That's why I like Tin Hat Tuesday.
1: Yeah, well, that's what that is.
0: Saddle up.
1: What have you got for us? We've got our tin hats on. Please join us. And I must say, all of that Garth Brooks stuff is allegedly.
0: It's all alleged.
1: It's all allegedly.
0: Lawyers, relax. It's Jonesy and Amanda driving you home.
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0: Hello there, it's Jonesy Demanda driving you home. It's Tuesday.
1: Do you believe in that the world is flat? I don't know, eh?
2: I don't know, eh? Well, this is Tin Hat Tuesday. We've had some beauties today.
0: Just from the get-go, Garth Brooks is not a serial killer.
2: Well, you and I know that, or do we? One of the biggest musical acts in the world, apparently, whenever he performs on stage, in that town, people go missing or end up murdered.
0: The only thing he kills is the country crossover chart.
2: Oh, nice, Brendan. All right, well, how about this one? I've got one more before we start taking your calls. There's a guy on Instagram called Adrian, and he has a theory that you only celebrate the birthday you were born, birthday. After that, knowing how old you are every year and celebrating your birthday makes you age faster. He describes himself as an eclectic being with the Wisdom Academy. So just so we know where we are with that.
0: Right.
2: Someone else who was a proponent of this is Prince. Here's Prince being interviewed about that.
3: On birthdays, you don't like birthdays.
4: No. We came here not knowing that we were going to die. Somebody told us that. You had how many birthdays?
5: Me? What do you think?
4: Well, I know that you had one birthday.
5: Yeah.
4: When we were born on a certain day.
5: Absolutely.
4: You had no more birthdays after that. So I don't celebrate birthdays, so that stops me from counting days, which stops me from counting time, which allows me to still look the same as I did.
2: He says how young he looks. It's a shame he died at the age of 57 from a fentanyl overdose. Maybe if he'd had a bit more birthday cake and chosen to celebrate birthdays, he might have hit 58.
0: Well, you're born once.
2: Yeah. Oh, really? Thank you for explaining.
0: No, I'm just saying he's just.
2: Well, he says the whole idea of that is that the birthday, the cake, the candles, the celebration tells your brain and your body that you're getting older.
0: But what about his whole party on like it's 1999?
2: Well, what's
0: that all about?
2: Well, what was that all about choosing to look young forever but dying at 57?
0: What's with Little Red Corvette?
2: Well, what's with it all?
0: Charlie has joined us.
2: Hello,
0: Charlie.
6: Amanda. I'm a huge fan of you guys. I've got my conspiracy theory is that the first ever episode of Doctor Who is related to the JFK assassination, is linked.
0: Okay.
2: Okay, more information required, Charlie.
6: Why would you create a sci-fi show and air it the very next day if you didn't know about it?
2: I don't understand what you're saying. Air it the next day after the assassination?
6: Because it's because it's got something to do with sci-fi, and that it was a bit spooky because they didn't know about it, and they thought because it was November 23rd was when Doctor Who aired,
0: right?
6: And the JFK assassination happened the November 2nd, November 22nd, and during the pilot episode. They had to cut to a one-hour special of the JFK announcing the death of JFK over in England.
0: Yeah, right, okay. So did Doctor Who come out of his TARDIS and say the president has been assassinated?
2: What's the connection between Doctor Who and the assassination?
6: Well, there was a book that was written and got something to do with it it was a fiction book and it was about the doctor who was there during the JFK assassination and saw it.
2: Ryan's playing this music to stop us asking more questions. He's in on it. He's in on Big Doctor Who.
0: Are you on Big Doctor?
7: No.
0: Big TARDIS.
2: I've got a headache. Thank you, Charlie.
0: Thank you for being with us today.
2: Thank you.
0: Well, that's interesting.
2: You know who else has called up? It's Rob.
0: Rob?
2: Rob's called up. We're going to talk to him next.
0: Oh, okay. We're hooking us through
2: for Rob. We're hooking us through.
0: Amanda's doubly overheated. She wore too much jumper today
2: because
0: of the
2: spring
0: weather.
2: And now I need to take a
0: Panadol. And now you've got a tinfoil hat on.
2: And I've got a headache.
0: It's Jonesy and Amanda driving you home.
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11: Jonesy and Amanda. 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
12: 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Zinc.

0: Hello there. It's Jonesy Demander across Australia driving you home. Garth Brooks, serial killer. Birthdays
1: allegedly,
0: don't exist.
1: Allegedly.
0: And Doctor Who knew about the JFK assassination. On any other day, these statements would be nuts, but not today. For today is a Tin Hat Tuesday.
2: In that the world is flat. I don't know, eh?
1: And where would Tin Hat Tuesday be without this man?
3: To do what? To go where? To do what? To go where? To go where? To go where?
0: Oh! Rob comes with his own intro now.
1: Okay, Rob, hello and welcome and over to you.
3: How's it going?
0: Good.
1: Okay, hey, Rob, thank you.
0: Can I just ask for the get-go, the Garth Brooks thing? Have you heard of that before?
3: No, never heard it.
0: Okay, do you feel that there's, just bearing in mind this is all alleged, we can't make accusations.
1: No,
0: but
1: against one of the biggest musicians in the world, let's not.
0: Would that in any way in your realm ring true?
3: I've heard other stuff about him being a shapeshifter and stuff like that, but you know what I mean.
1: All right, Rob, over to you. What have you got for us today?
0: No further questions on that.
3: Before I start, Amanda, if you want to get rid of your headache, have a couple of glasses of water because headaches are caused by dehydration.
1: I think that's well accepted. I have had a lot of water today, which is why I wish you'd hurry up because I've got to go to the loo. Thank you, Rob. I appreciate your concern.
3: Okay. Paul Walker's death.
0: Yes.
3: I witnessed the CCTV footage.
0: Mm-hmm.
3: Right, it was coming from a warehouse right in front of the crash. Right, I'll give you a little bit of background on the driver, Roger Rodas. Right, mm-hmm. He was a professional race car driver. He won. He actually came second in the Porsche. What do you call it?
1: Formula One Grand Prix
0: Cup.
3: No, Porsche Drivers Cup Series. He come second,
0: yep.
3: Right? And he was in the Pirelli World Challenge, right?
0: Mm-hmm.
3: And he used to race the same sort of car that they crashed in, right?
1: Yeah.
3: And when he used to race, he used to go in excess of 170 mile an hour. And apparently the crash happened at about 90 mile an hour.
0: Yeah.
3: Now, I witnessed in the CCTV footage, right? I'm going to say right here that Paul Walker and his partner were murdered. Right, the car was being chased by a drone. Right, and before the car hit the power pole and the trees,
0: mm-hmm.
3: it was split in half by a small missile that came from the drone.
0: Okay, so why though, Rob? Why would you kill a movie star and a race car driver?
3: Well, the race car. Well, they happened to be together, right? Because they were mates, right? But Paul Walker. Just before he died, he announced that he was not going to do any more Fast and the Furious films,
0: mm-hmm.
3: and he was leaving Hollywood because he didn't want to be a part of all the crap that was going on in Hollywood.
0: Fair enough.
1: So, do you think sort of the Illuminati, filmy people
0: yeah, the
1: had him
0: people.
1: Killed?
3: Well, Hollywood, I suppose.
0: Yeah.
3: I witnessed it on CCTV footage,
0: mm-hmm.
3: right? The drone was about the size of a car tyre and I seen the puff of smoke coming from the, and this little small missile split the car in two.
0: Right.
3: When it hit on impact.
0: But even at 90 miles per hour, like a Porsche would fall to bits if it hit a stationary object.
1: But if he was hit by a missile, why would that have been hushed up by police? What's in it for them to hush that up?
3: Mate, Hollywood's got that much power. You don't understand how much power they have. Even, you know, Rebecca Gibney, right? Yeah. She tried her hand at Hollywood.
0: Yeah.
3: She went over there and saw what it was all about and she said, nah, I don't want no part of that. And she came back to Australia.
0: It's true. She came back and got the millionaire gig. Lucky cracker.
1: Wow.
0: Well, Rob.
1: Rob. We will let people...
0: Same time next week, mate.
1: We'll let that sit with people
0: yeah.
1: as to how they feel about that information.
0: Do you think it was Vin Diesel?
1: Who benefited from him not being in that film? We're just starting to talk like we're on Murder, She Wrote now.
0: Okay. Well, in the end, they didn't even say that Paul Walker had died. His character lived on. And remember, they pull up?
1: Yeah.
0: It used to say you live quarter mile at a time. Whatever. Yeah. And then they drove off into that and Charlie Puth started singing that song.
1: Have they made movies since then? Was that the last
0: one? Yeah, they're up to Fast and
1: so
0: the Furious.
1: So it didn't slow 15. Anyone down?
0: No.
1: So he could have just left Hollywood and no one would have cared. Didn't stop the franchise.
0: No, you can't stop the Fast franchise, Amanda?
1: I'll have to ask Rebecca Gibney about whether what she saw.
0: Okay. Ask her how millionaire's going.
1: I'll ask her if she's seen any drones coming at her.
0: Well, thank you. Thank you.
1: This is always enlightening. Can I just say, Jonesy and I are not proponents of any of this information.
0: We've got tin hats on at the moment.
1: Can this just be known?
0: Yeah.
1: Our heads smell like garlic bread. And that's how we protect ourselves.
0: If you'd like to add to it, you can, jonesyandamanda.com.au. Coming up next hour, Instagram makes its return.
1: And then Tina Arena is going to be joining us.
0: It's Jonesy and Amanda driving you home.
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10: Joining us on the show, always great to catch up with Tina, as a former alma mater of mine with the Dancing with the Stars season of 2013.
11: Did she go further than you?
10: Yes. Yeah, yes, and rightly so. She should have gone further. Everyone should have gone further than me. Tony Barber was outraged that I beat him. He just stood there and said, how the hell did you beat me? Yeah.
11: Well, I saw him dancing. That was the one thing I could understand.
10: I beat the Stenmark twins. No. But Tina and I, our relationship, we met each other just as we were doing the promotional photography for the Dancing with the Stars cast. You know, they put in TV Week and all that sort of stuff.
11: Weren't you terribly hungover that day?
10: I have a raging hangover. And you know when you're making small talk and, you know, who do you know in the business? And I happened to mention a certain broadcaster who I'm mates with, and Tina was red rag to a bull, you know, and there was a lot of swears. And I said, well, Tina, you can't judge me for what you think of that person. I quite like that person. They're a friend of mine. And then the rage ensued, and it just got worse and worse over there. It was like a Reservoir Dogs thing. But then
11: he lost an ear.
10: Then I said to her, so look, Tina, we don't have to agree about everything, you know, but it's you're frightening the Stenmark twins and Tony Barber. So let's just, you know, whoever we like, let's love each other. And she said, you know what, Steve? You're a good man. But that was the first
11: day. And the friendship was forged.
10: And then after that, we would spend so much time together, and I'd end up, I felt that comfortable with her and she with me. And I was doing breakfast radio then, and I was just so tired. And she had a little place where she'd go and have a sleep. And one day I just said, I was sitting in a chair, and she said, why don't you come and sleep in my room on the floor? I'll sleep on the lounge. You sleep on the floor.
11: So this is why you boast that you've slept with Tina Arena.
10: It's a big boast. And that was it. So, you know.
11: You've still got the taser marks on your neck.
10: There was no taser marks.
11: No, she's a fantastic person.
10: You don't have
11: person.
10: To be jealous. There's no torch carrying there, friend.
11: I'll be all right. She's got a new movie, Tina Arena Unravel Me, a documentary about her life. And she is joining us next.
10: It's Jonesy and Amanda driving you home.

0: It's Jonesy and Amanda driving you home this Tuesday afternoon.
1: Can you believe that Tina Arena has been in the spotlight for 50 years? What an incredible career. From Young Talent time to becoming one of Australia's most loved and respected artists, Tina has done it all. And now she's pulling back the curtain in her new documentary, Tina Arena, Unravel Me. Tina joins us now. Hello.
0: Here she is.
2: Hello. Hello, Amanda. Hi, Brendan. How are you going?
0: How are you, Tina? Are you well? I'm pretty good, actually.
2: Missed you. I miss us sort of shuffling our feet together.
0: Yeah, well, you know, for those who don't know, Tina and I shared a stage.
1: I know what you're going to say.
0: And we slept together.
1: I was waiting for him to say he slept with you,
0: Tina. We slept together. And I don't think we need to say anything more.
2: No, you're controversial. You are controversial.
1: Isn't he just? It was as sad as the passing of Johnny Young was, it was nice to see your beautiful face talking about your respect for him. It was lovely.
2: Yeah, well, you know, he's the reason why I've been able to have a 50-year career. So how do you not pay tribute and acknowledge somebody that was massively instrumental in your life?
0: It's true.
2: He went very quickly. He was apparently became very ill in July and just didn't turn the corner. And when it all happened during the documentary and stuff, there was so many layers to deal with because he's a really big part of our family. There was so much respect.
0: The news has just broken that your ex-husband is now going to go to jail for 6 years. That in itself would have been, like, with everything that you had going on in your life, that would have been dreadful, and this is dreadful.
2: Well, you know, there's really nothing for me to say about it. At the end of the day, it's not really my play. I've said everything that I've needed to say. You know, it's not my business. It is what it is. What can I say?
0: Fair enough.
1: Has it come at a cost that you have chosen to be the outspoken woman? I mean, I don't mean the only outspoken woman, but that's a certain role that if women play that, they cop all kinds of stuff.
2: Yeah, they do. They do, Amanda, but I don't know if people, you know, I'm like, look, if people don't want to listen, I understand that. That's fine. Don't listen. You don't have to. You have a choice. Remember, you always have a choice. But I feel that at my age, being somebody that's 60 years of age next year, I look and I go, well, I kind of have a bit of a responsibility to not play because I don't play the bullshit game.
0: Yep.
2: I can't do it. That's all. So I will speak up about it because I see that people don't know. So if we can learn something from one another, that's the beautiful thing about life. There's so many things I don't know about, but I'm curious enough to learn or be guided.
0: And it's funny, you work in that industry, but you don't play the game.
2: I don't.
0: By rights, it shouldn't actually work.
2: No, I know, but it's really important because what I've realised, you know, after having really, I'm very, very involved in my career. I'm involved, I'm a business, and I understand that now. It took me a long time to accept that because I just thought, oh, I'm an artist. What do I know about business? You know, I've made some really stupid mistakes that I've done. And one day, the light went on, and I went, if I don't understand my business, they're just going to continue to do what they do. And, you know, I'm a big believer in that, you know, artists really do struggle. If you think about the digital industry, as soon as it came on, you know, they were trying to sell us that, oh, you know, everybody can have a go, everybody can listen to it at any time. And I knew the model was wrong from the get-go. I said, no, this model is not right. And then as I started digging further, I thought, right, so here we are. Everybody pays their subscriptions and so forth. So how was the model broken down? Who gets what in the grand scheme of things? How does it work? When I started to discover how it worked, I was like, I can't be a part of that. I just can't.
0: Yeah. You and Snoop Dogg.
2: Me and Snoop. And we're the only ones that really speak up about it. Because at the end of the day, I turned around to somebody in the industry. That's the first time I ever really spoke up and I said, do you know what? I said, it's idiots like me that keep you employed and you just have no respect for me. And I just went, it's because of idiots like me that you are employed whilst you have your salary falling into your account every week. We don't know where our next buck's coming from.
0: Yeah.
2: And our next buck's been stolen, and then we've got to pay tax on top of it while they all take the money and pay their taxes offshore. So I'm sitting here going, am I the only idiot around? Like, am I an idiot? So I'm an idiot.
0: You are not an idiot.
1: No, you're not an idiot.
0: You're not.
1: Thank goodness for you, Tina.
0: Seriously. I'd like to see a collab, you and Snoop Dogg. This could be a thing. But who's paying for the streams? This could be a thing. You and Snoop Dogg, Islands in the Streams.
2: Oh, in the Streams.
0: Come on.
2: Brendan, what a great idea. This. What about a rap version of Islands in the Streams?
0: Islands
2: Tina
0: in the
2: Streams. And Snoop Dogg.
1: And then pop it on Spotify and we can all stream it.
2: And then and go, Spotify, where's our check?
0: Where's our money? Well, Tina, this is a collabs aside, I'm just so happy that you're doing so well. Tina Arena Unravel Me is in cinemas on Thursday. I am so excited to see it. I'm just glad I know you, and I love having you on our show. So thank you.
1: And thank you, Tina.
2: Thanks, Amanda. Thanks, Brendan. I really appreciate your time. Thanks for the great and the honest conversation. That's important to have.
0: That's true. It was all you too. We didn't say anything.
2: I know, I can't help myself. I'm sorry.
1: That's what we love about you, and thank you.
0: Tina, I love you. Thank you.
2: Love you guys too. Take care.
1: Thank you.
0: See you later.
1: Bye.
0: Okay, bye.
2: Bye.
0: It's Jonesy and Amanda driving you home.

0: Hello there. Jonesy and Amanda across Australia driving you home. When there's big issues to discuss, we get on down to the Jonesy and Amanda Arms for
1: the good old-fashioned pub test.
2: I'm going to say two words that often instill fear in parents, and that is book week. We are in the midst of it in most parts of the country. Book week in Australia runs from 22nd of August to Friday the 28th of August. So pretty much, as I said, we are in the drop zone. And it's Symphony of Stories is the theme this year. It marks the 80th anniversary of Book Week.
0: Mm-hmm.
2: There are school parades, dress-up days, author visits, library events, themed activities, many schools doing all kinds of things during this period. Many parents I know get a twitch in the eye because of the anxiety. Everyone's busy. What costume do we do? What are we doing? And end up kids going to school dressed as superheroes, dressed as something from the dress-up box.
0: Yeah.
2: Not necessarily book related. And there are some schools of thought that are saying that's not good enough. There's been a push to ban scary Halloween costumes because it the witches, monsters, mm-hmm. wizards making kids...
0: Well, Harry Potter, that's loaded with
2: I know, that's
0: wizards,
2: right.
0: And that's a series of books.
2: It's interesting because my sister-in-law is a teacher's aide, and this is I asked her about this morning, and mm-hmm. I said, what do you think? Because I love the effort that she makes at her school.
0: What did Kerry
2: say? She actually drove to school last year dressed as an Oompa Loompa. This year, she's dressed as the Jolly Swagman.
0: Oh.
2: She said, I think it's okay for... Well, she's at a primary school.
0: Yeah.
2: I mean, high schools don't do book week, so it's all primary anyway, no. isn't it? She said, I think it's okay for kids to dress as superheroes. Sometimes that's the way they start. They get interested in it, and then as they get older, they might go as their favourite character.
0: Yeah, I like
2: it. They get into the vibe of it. They talk about books. The teachers are excited. There's an energy to it that generates a love of reading that mm-hmm. isn't just about how you're dressing up.
0: And she went as a swagman, not Andy.
2: Who's Andy?
0: Andy sat, Andy watched, Andy waited.
2: No, Brendan, no. Remember when my son, a friend of mine...
0: Okay.
2: I didn't laugh out loud.
0: That didn't
2: a friend of
0: land as well as I thought. Jeremiah Rice
2: landed,
0: playing Candy Crush.
2: Exactly as it deserved. A friend of mine had a son at a school the year that Bill Clinton's book came out. So yeah. One kid just walked around in a little suit dressed as Bill Clinton.
0: Yep. Well, you and I have both written books.
2: Yeah, no one's dressed up as that. No one's dressed up as you.
0: No one's dressed up as straight to the pulp mill.
2: What? So what do you think? Mm. Does it matter? I know it does matter to some people. Does it matter to you? Not dressing as a book character
0: yep.
2: for book week?
0: If you go as a little Minecraft thing, no. Minecraft, no. But there are books on Minecraft.
2: Mein Kampf?
0: Well, that'd be... What, dressed as Hitler? Okay. I think
2: it'd be glasses aren't... Maybe time to go to Specsavers.
0: I think it'd be at after school with that one.
2: So, not dressing as a book character for Book Week. Does it matter? Does that pass the pub test?
0: You've heard what we've had to say. What do you think? It's Jonesy and Amanda driving you home.
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0: hello there. It's Jonesy D'Amanda driving you home with breaking news about Oasis. Speculation they could be playing Glastonbury.
1: Oasis
0: are among the favourites to headline Glastonbury 2027 with odds of 4-1. Someone says, could we see them return to the pyramid stage? Liam Gallagher has shut this down, saying it's not happening. So all you croc-wearing, flag-waving SHITs,
1: that's the least of it,
0: can calm the F down. So, yeah. Let's get into
1: that's your official statement.
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4: Any money. Jonesy and Amanda's.
0: We have other fish to fry, like Instagram. 10 questions, 60 seconds on the clock. You could pass if you don't know an answer. We'll come back to that question if time permits. You get all the questions right, $1,000.
1: You can make it $2,000, but it is double or nothing by answering a bonus question.
0: Matthew in Ballarat.
1: Hi, Matt.
5: Hi, how are you?
1: Very right. Well. We only had to change one question today because who was it yesterday? She got out on the very first quizzy, but that's Shelley. Sometimes what happens. We said, what do you call a baby kangaroo? Yeah. And she said a roo.
0: A roo.
1: What would you have said to that, Matt?
5: What was that? Sorry?
1: That's all right.
0: That's okay, Matt.
1: Can you hear us loud and clear?
0: We need you to be on the same page, mate. We want you to win this money.
1: Can you hear us?
5: Yep. Yes, I can hear you.
1: Great. All right. Well, we'll speak slowly and we'll get through this
0: Matt's
1: together.
0: Matt's got no time for entertainment or small talk. He's business, business, business.
1: As he should be. There's a couple of $1,000 here on the line, but let's start with $1,000, 10 questions. Do say pass, Matt, if you're not sure. We might have time to come back, okay?
5: Yep.
1: Matt, here we go. Here comes question number one. What number comes after 22?
5: 23.
1: Question two, what gas do humans need to breathe to survive?
5: Oxygen.
1: Question three, blue and yellow mixed together make which colour?
5: Orange. Blue and yellow, green.
1: Yeah, plops.
0: She'll never be sad.
5: Yeah, sorry.
1: Oh, don't be sorry. Oh, Matt, we're sorry. Oh, you gave it a red hot go, Matt.
0: You
1: know what,
0: and you did better yesterday than Shelley. You got up to question three.
1: Well, thank you, Matt.
0: So by the end of the week, things can only get better.
1: Thank you for having a crack.
0: Thank you, Matt. Anytime you want to play the Fast Five, why not register? JonesyDemanda.com.au. And if you say something really sucky, like we love you, we might call you back.
1: I don't even think that that's necessary.
0: If someone writes, you suck, we hate you, then we're not going to ring them back. Is that fair?
1: Why I'm waiting for the call? Well, coming up next, we're going down to the Jonesy Manor Arms for the pub test, not dressing up as a book character for book week. Does that pass the pub test?
0: We'll have that for you next. It's Jonesy Demander driving you home.
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0: Hello there. Across Australia, it's Jonesy and Amanda driving you home. It's been quite the week, hasn't it?
1: It is Tuesday.
0: Let's get on down to the Jonesy Amanda Arms for...
2: The pub test.
3: Pub test.
2: Does it pass the pub test?
4: If something sounds unlikely, then it should fail the pub test.
3: Yeah, the pub test.
5: Doesn't pass the sniff test.
6: Stop it. It's not helpful.
0: Today, not dressing up as a book character for Book Week, does it pass the pub test?
1: Harried parents everywhere are just happy their kids are enthusiastic about dressing up, not in a school uniform. Off you go, that'll do.
0: Mm-hmm.
1: And it's an enthusiastic moment. Kids are encouraged to join in school activities, to maybe learn about reading, and this is a fun avenue to do it. Some schools and people are saying, we want you to dress as characters from books, not as just something you've got in the dress-up book bag from home. So not dressing up as a book character for Book Week or maybe dressing as a superhero, does this pass the pub test? What do you think?
0: Well, it's interesting.
7: Yes, it does. People are forgetting... Kids dressing up as superheroes, they are comic books, which are books. I dressed up as Asterix, the Gaul, as a kid, and I loved it.
8: I think parents are just too busy to look around for costumes sometimes, so I think superhero costumes are fine.
9: No, not really. Primary teacher here, see some great costumes, teachers go to all the effort, and then you get a bunch of kids that just wear their sports uniform, and it's like, put a bit of effort into it.
10: No, it doesn't, but I'm pretty flexible. You can be a superhero because there's comics and everything. So as long as there has been a published book of the character, I think it's all good.
0: Yeah, I remember one year a kid dressed up as an alien and another one dressed up as Predator because there was a book, Alien v Predator, and then they spent the time just wrestling in the car park.
1: Well, that's part of it too. That's part of your character definition.
0: Yeah.
1: I think one year, Liam in his last year of primary school thought he'd take the Mickey and dress as little Bo Peep and skipped around.
11: Righto, you two. That's enough.
0: So why is he dressing as that as a 24-year-old man?
1: He did his whole HSC in it, if you don't mind.
0: Well, we'll be back tomorrow for TikTok Tucker. Is Wednesday.
1: TikTok Tucker, of course, another chance for you to win a Jaycoo J5 SUV.
0: All the clues are there on our socials.
1: And we'll give you the clues as well tomorrow.
0: And if you want to hear more of this palaver, jonesyandamanda.com.au.
1: We'll see you then.
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0: Christian O'Connell Show. Always on a Tuesday show, we ask you, how was your day yesterday? How did you start the week? How was your Monday? Evan says Monday, toughest day of the week. Normally we get it down to three words. I want to expand it now, so we're going to try something different. The way that the internet, the way the world works now is ratings. Mm. Everything's rated. Yeah. Everything's rated and reviewed. You don't set foot in a restaurant or order a single takeaway without... I always do that now. Yeah. It's amazing. There was a time not that long ago in our lives where you just took a chance.
1: Yeah, where you made a decision
0: for
1: yourself.
0: You just had an average meal.
1: Yes.
0: No one to complain to, and you got on with your night and day. And we're all fine.
2: So true.
0: The world turned. Kept on turning. Now, you know, any takeaway, like... it takes minutes.
1: Even parks, local parks, yes. Get a rating.
3: We have to research, don't we? It's like a forensic analysis.
0: Too much information.
3: Yes.
0: There's a guy I follow on Instagram who rates park benches around the world.
3: Oh,
0: he's just found his first ever 5 out of 5.
1: Wow.
0: Yeah, no, it was amazing.
1: Well,
0: it was actually really, really emotional. So anyway, I want you to rate out of 5 your Monday.
3: Mm.
0: Monday out of 5. And I will accept halves. Maybe it was a 2.5. Maybe, I hope not, that you had a 1.5 star Monday. And also then a couple of lines to review your Monday. So I've written mine. It's 2 out of 5, guys.
3: Okay.
0: It's a 2-star Monday. Underground car park at the shopping center. She says, 5 minutes. I turn the car engine off. That's how much I believe her. An hour later, my wife comes at Kmart with a laundry basket and a candle. Nobody has ever popped into Kmart for 5 minutes. Nobody.
1: Possible.
0: Fool me once, Sarah. Fool me for 28 years. Why did I fall for this?
1: You're a sucker.
0: Wait in the car, Chris. You just wait in the car.
1: No.
0: No phone signal. No phone signal. It's stuck in an underground mall car park.
3: No.
0: It was over an hour. And I tell you what, you'll have too much time to question all the choices that led you to this moment.
1: Mm.
0: I might start a podcast series.
1: Stuck in a car.
0: No, it's just me. And then the guest arrives, they get in my car and I interview them. We will both break down together in a darkened situation with no phone signal under a Kmart.
1: I hope she cracked the window for you like you do when you leave, leave your dog in your car.
0: Don't need dads in hot cars.
3: Dish of water on the floor.
0: There needs to be some RSPCA for dads. I saw families going in, coming out, going in, coming out.
3: You should know 5 minutes.
0: I tried to call her, no answer, no phone service. I reckon she'd worked out where the exact black spot was.
1: Dead spot.
0: She's a smart woman. I kept texting, you okay? The only person not okay was me, breaking down there rapidly. How long can someone be in Kmart?
3: I'll
0: tell you what, they will never, but it's 5 minutes.
1: Yes,
0: why did I fall for the five-minute lie? Lies! There's no 5 minutes. I know, I was just angry with myself. When she came back, she went, so it took a bit longer.
1: No, she knew.
0: I went, no, well played.
1: No.
0: Well played. The only fool here is me.
3: Yes.
0: Wowee. Still falling for that. So, yeah, 2-star Monday for me. At the end of the day as well.
1: That's right.
3: Oh,
1: at least it's out of the way. Now you can have a 5-star Tuesday.
3: Yeah,
0: you're right. You're right. All right, Rio, out of 5, how was your Monday yesterday?
1: Mine really is a 5, and I'm still buzzing today.
3: Wow.
1: After 16 long years, 16 years of pain and ridicule, I have won my fantasy football league.
0: Oh, wow. That is big.
1: It's huge.
0: Oh, wow.
1: I've always been the butt of the joke in this group chat. I've had the rudest, meanest nicknames assigned to me in that group chat for so long, but no more.
0: And wow.
1: It's actually kind of embarrassing.
0: You're the Pep Guardiola. You're the champ champ.
1: I am.
0: This is incredible. Where's your big, giant, oversized trophy?
1: I know. I need one. I was thinking about it. It's actually going to change the trajectory of my life. Because in this group chat, which I talk in every day, I always get a horrible nickname. There's always some joke at my expense. But now for the rest of my days, now that I've won
0: a
1: premiership,
0: you know,
1: it's
0: we've
1: not going to be like
0: now
1: that.
0: You're saying that, I'm thinking about, we've replaced the sort of school system with group chat.
1: Yes.
0: There's
1: oh my
0: a status
1: God, yes.
0: and bullying that goes on in there, isn't there?
1: Yes, yes. And if you're at the bottom of the rung, you dream of one day just climbing
0: hard
1: up, climbing
0: to being
1: up.
0: One of the big lads.
1: Yes.
0: You know, the senior students got their own common room.
1: Yes. I've got my prefect room finally.
0: Yeah, you have, yeah.
1: And now I'll never be the same again.
3: Wow.
1: So maybe it's a 5-star Monday and who knows what.
0: And did you have a wacky name for your team?
1: I couldn't possibly say it on air.
2: Oh, oh, what's that rude?
1: Yeah.
2: What?
1: Yeah, no.
2: Come on, I expected better from you.
1: I'll tell you off air.
2: What?
1: You off air.
2: Oh my God, you're kidding me.
1: I really wasn't joking
2: when I said replace the school system, and now you've got to name that rude. It's too rude for Australian radio.
1: It's a name a year 7 teenage boy would give.
2: Oh no, this isn't good.
3: Stop.
2: It's not in the current climate.
1: Especially,
2: not good.
1: No.
2: 0 out of 5 for you, sir. Wow. All right, Pat and Pete, we'll do yours next. You send ours yours in as well. 0475-03-1043. Your Monday, rated out 5. I accept half points as well. And then a few lines reviewing it. 0475-03-1043.
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0: Christian O'Connell Show. Okay, rate and review your day yesterday, your Monday. How did you start the week? Out of five, and then give us a few lines. Patsy, what's on Monday did you have, mate?
1: Not very good. 0.5 for me.
2: Disastrous.
0: I thought that was on a police pulling over drinking.
1: No, excuse me. 0.5 at school pickup. Audrey was not impressed. My 15-year-old had a science excursion yesterday. And, you know, kids these days, you can't just give them any old excursion like you could for us in the 70s and 80s. We were happy to just go for a bus ride.
0: You're right,
1: for
0: just getting on a bus.
1: Yeah.
0: Going anywhere was a big deal.
1: Just exciting.
0: It was like a day out of prison.
1: It really was. Like
0: day
1: everyone
0: release.
1: Pair up and it's like, right, something good is going to happen. Not for this day and age. So they had a science experiment. Get this. They drove round trip 3 hours in the school bus. They went to a location, this wetlands location. I said, well, what did you do?
2: Wetlands is classic.
0: Yeah. We went to wetlands. And in the UK, it wasn't just wetlands. It was pouring rain. It was during the winds. It was a wet wetlands. It was more like bleaklands.
1: Yeah. Well, that's what it was like yesterday. And I said, well, what was the experiment you had to do? I'm sure you learnt something. She said, Mum, we got a hula hoop, chucked it on the ground. We were there for 20 minutes. We had to report back what was in the hoop.
0: Dirt,
1: mud. Grass and wildflowers. She said, then we got back on the bus and went back to school and we were there in time for lunch, to have lunch at school. She said it sucked enormously.
2: That is disappointing.
1: So
0: that's no stars.
1: I know. She was not impressed. We heard about it all evening.
2: Schools love wetlands and mangroves.
0: You're right.
2: As well. Yes. We went to so many. Every school excursion was
0: beach
2: a mangrove.
0: Beach erosion as well as a beach erosion. Every school year is like, we're looking at another beach erosion.
1: No.
0: Shall we do something about it? I pick up a shovel. With those crappy little clipboards and stuff like that. We had to always go and quiz the locals.
1: Yes.
0: And the only people that would speak to you was the old people or the local paedophiles.
1: But all the amazing things to do in this country.
0: You're right.
1: And they go to a wetlands for 20 minutes. What are we paying these fees for, Christian?
0: Wetlands, beach erosions. Come on, schools, we're on to you. Switch it up. We're in the 4K streaming world.
1: Yes.
0: They're going to look at that and go, it's boring. They want
2: to
0: get back on their phones.
2: Reels.
0: They're not wetland maxing. Pete, rate and review your Monday.
3: Okay. I love the way of doing this, by the way. I'm going to go with a 3 out of 5, but I'm happy to be judged and pull it back down or up after I take
0: it.
3: Wait,
0: your Monday.
3: Well,
0: we're not going to judge your Monday.
3: No, feel free indeed. I had a good bit of physio yesterday, obviously getting ready for the Sydney Marathon this weekend. However, a little bit too expensive. Do we think $220 is too much for a bit of physio?
1: Wow.
0: Yes.
1: How long were you in there for, though?
3: Because they charge like 50 minutes or so with a bit of consult and a bit of upselling and a bit of let's do some post-marathon physio.
0: What were they upselling?
3: Well?
0: You don't answer.
2: You know what? The most useless part of the physio is
0: the consult.
2: Always, the massage that does nothing. Yeah. They're just like, I guess we've got
0: 20
2: minutes to fill.
0: 20 minutes.
2: You've got a bit of a rub.
0: You have to do that sort of that skeleton and ask you to circle, where does it hurt? When, I just told you, I actually just was in front of this. It's here. Why need to draw on this man? Are you going to look at this man and you're going to go, so hang on, just find where that shoulder is there. But luckily, you've done this crude cave drawing.
2: I can never understand. They'll explain to you what's happening in your shoulder. So the joint is attached to the fibula, blah, blah, blah, blah. And my
0: so
2: eyes
0: if I'm hearing it right, we're running the clock down.
3: Yeah, basically.
0: Go and get the oils. Let's go to work. That's what I've come here for.
3: Yes, absolutely.
0: It's not a chit-chat. I'm not paying you for that. The clock should start once you're on face down on that little really uncomfortable hole.
3: Absolutely, which is just for your face.
0: Else would it be for? Don't write in. That was the upsetting.
3: Obviously, I'm trying to eat healthy, so I had some good bit of steak, but the jury's out. The first time I did something pretty crazy as a qualified chef, I actually cooked my steak in the air fryer, which I had never done before.
0: Oh, no, come on, man.
3: No, I know it sounds so wrong. I have sent you a photo, but I do think
0: How did it taste?
3: It was fine. It was fine.
1: Oh, that's kosher.
0: Did you season it beforehand?
3: Oh, absolutely, yes, with some fresh green chilies as well. So I'm just trying to basically
0: presentation. It's a 5 out of 5. The presentation looks great. You've got greenery there. Looks nice.
3: Yeah, that was all right. Bit of broccolini. And then final bad part about the day was I got home early because I'm renting a pad in the city and I had a house inspection yesterday. What I thought it was but it's actually today. So I was waiting all afternoon for this frigging happening.
1: Oh, no.
3: The thing with that is you make the bed a little bit better.
0: But the work's all done.
3: Yeah, everything. Well, no, now I've got to go back again early today and make sure I do have made the bed properly because I rushed out this morning. So, look, what I'm saying is it's just one of those things that when a house inspection happens, you just make that little bit of extra effort that you don't normally have to do on a day-to-day. So I'm going with a 3.5.
0: All right, you've upgraded yourself now. Send us yours to 0475-031043.
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0: Christian O'Connell show. Morning, Christian. I live by the air fryer. I've done perfect chops, steaks, even a lamb roast that came out perfect. A bit of Tuscan seasoning and proper. That's from Hayden. Craig's Mondays, 2 stars out of 5. That's the most common rating at the moment. I think that's a sign of a decent Monday.
1: Yeah, take two.
0: It's two. Maybe that's a sign of being an adult. 2 stars out of 5 for Craig. Christian, I had a list of tasks I planned to do after work before the school pickup. First was shopping at Aldi for dinner. Card wasn't working as bank had an issue. Delays meant I didn't have time to heat up a lunch before the pickup. You need to be refueled before that dreaded afternoon pickup. Mm. So my lunch yesterday was a can of Pringles.
2: Oh,
0: that ain't a lunch for a grown-up man, Craig.
1: Not a lot of
0: put me in a foul mood. And then I didn't do the laundry. Craig, we get it. We're here for you, buddy. Everything in ice is context. Some Pringles, but not that's not lunch.
1: 4 p.m. Pringles after a great lunch.
0: Oh, it's a well-known thing, isn't it? The 4 p.m. Pringle pickup. But this what it is to be a parent. Mm. The amount of meals or lunch I had just sometimes over the sink.
2: Yes.
0: Honestly, just...
2: Chris does most of his eating over the sink. I said,
0: me too. Sarah's like, you couldn't sit down.
1: Oh, that is sad.
2: It really annoys me.
0: No, this is the way. In fact, for Father's Day, that's where I'll probably feel most at home. It's just hovering over a sink having my Father's Day dinner. All right, so today... Extra time on the time waster. Make a movie bigger. 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Some of the goals from yesterday. Making movies bigger. Case had Oppenheimer. Laura had Large, actually. Nathan had the Down. This should have been the winner. Devil Wears a Panda. Anthony had a Mad IMAX. IMAX is the word of the year, isn't it?
1: Yeah.
0: Has Christopher Nolan got shares in IMAX?
3: You must see it on IMAX.
1: You must.
3: I filmed on them, especially for you to see it in IMAX.
0: Winner was Adam with Clown Footloose. All right, so make your movie bigger. Mm. Elephants on a Plane.
1: Silver.
0: Lord of the Olympic Rings. So much bigger. Oh, but come on, there's the ring.
3: My precious.
0: It's no way God would have... I'm going to go and start to do the Olympic rings.
1: As far as rings go, they're the biggest.
0: Thank you. Gold. Technically, I'd like a gold. Humor-wise, it's probably a bronze, if we're honest. Rocky Balboa, great movie.
1: Mm-hmm.
0: What's bigger than Rocky? Mount Everest Balboa.
2: Oh no.
0: Don't worry, they're getting better. They're getting better. They're getting better. Karate Kids growing up. Is the karate...
1: Adult.
0: Well done. You get a gold. Sorry. I'm mishearing that. Ria, what do you got?
1: Rushed.
0: No, not at all. Not at all. All the time in the world. No way they were just done during that song. Ria, what have you got? Make your movie bigger.
1: You can see this little robot from space.
0: Yeah?
1: It's Great Wally.
0: No, that's very smart. That's gold.
1: Jackie Chan and Chris Tucker have gone to the biggest country in the world. Rush Hour.
0: That's also very good. Oh, that's very good. Gold plus.
1: And finally, Belly's fallen in love with the biggest YouTube creator in
0: who
1: the world.
0: Who has Nelly?
1: Bell. It's as Beauty and the Mr. Beast.
0: Oh, dear. You're up there. You're up there with the gods. Icarus has come crashing down towards the rest of us with the karate add-on. All right, what have you got? The crowd's so quick now. He's older than Miyagi. All right, what have you got? Set us your make a movie bigger, 0475 031043. The Christian O'Connell Show. Up.

0: Christian O'Connell Show. Extra time, the time waster. Make a movie bigger. And thanks to Harvey Norman, you could winning the ultimate Breville smart toaster. All right, Rhea, you ready to mark?
1: Let's do it.
0: Bigger movies.
1: Mm-hmm.
0: Das Ship. Bigger than Das Boot. Very good, Steve. Chitty Chitty Big Bang.
1: Oh,
0: wow. Well done, John. 21 Jumbo Street.
1: Silver Plus.
0: Chantel, well done. Not Taxi Driver, Bus Driver.
1: That's a big, bigger than a taxi.
0: It is.
1: Gold.
0: Well done, the Everest is bigger than a rock. Two rules, one for me, one for you guys. He's got faves. Good morning, Christian and team. My dad was an over-the-sink eater, and so am I. The only one out of seven kids to carry on this grand tradition, Ed Wiener.
1: Maybe you should do a cookbook.
0: Eating over the sink. Cheaper by the baker's dozen.
1: That's very clever.
0: Well done.
1: Gold.
0: Some phrases won't carry on, will they? Baker's dozen.
1: No.
0: I reckon right now, probably some of the younger people are going, what's he talking about? Yeah. Does he mean just a dozen?
1: Is it
2: 13?
0: Yes. Yeah.
1: He didn't know.
0: Yeah.
1: Losing it.
2: One for the baker to taste.
0: Is that what it was for?
2: Yeah.
0: Oh, that's what we call a baker's dozen.
2: Yeah.
0: My cousin Arnie.
1: Gold.
0: Richard, very good. Bridget Jones's Encyclopedia Britannica.
1: Gold.
0: Frederick, well done. Clash of the Titanics.
1: Silver.
0: Black Hole Down.
1: Silver Plus.
0: Well done, Zach. The Larger Mermaid.
1: Bronze.
0: Armageddon Massive.
1: Gold.
0: Dude, Where's My Camper Van?
1: Silver.
0: Week at Bernie's.
1: Gold.
0: And My Cousin Vin Diesel.
1: That's very good, Gold.
0: Oh my God, that's so good. Tell me what again. What's bigger than Joe Pesci? Vin Diesel. My cousin Vin Diesel. Joanne, that's really maybe not. All right, who is winning the Breville Smart Toaster thanks to Harvey Norman?
1: Gus with Cheaper by the Baker's Dozen.
0: Well done, Gus. Keep that old phrase going. Brand new time waster. This week it is book week. Let us know what you're going as well and all the hassles and joys you're having going to Spotlight to get your kids' outfits ready. And imagine there'll be a whole lot of parents literally going around saying, what did you say? It's book week. And, oh, yeah, yeah, it's today. It's in half an hour. Quick, get the bin bags out.
1: It's a ghost or something.
3: Yeah. I'm tired, Grandpa.
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0: Christian O'Connell show. On today's show, signs you're an adult. Just when I thought my family had Father's Day sorted, a bombshell. A Father's Day bombshell, the like I've never heard before.
1: A good kind?
0: I think everyone who hears what's happened to my Father's Day this year will feel a collective...
1: I feel like you get a lot of oofs from that family.
0: Yeah.
2: Yes. Don't side with
0: me. This is the ultimate... It's the right kind of... Sometimes in life you need to have a tender punch in the heart.
1: Okay.
0: With a little hand. Anyway, right now, what a prize. I can definitely say we've never given anything like this away. And this time I actually mean it. We have never, ever, ever, and will never, ever give away another prize like this. Now I'm looking at it, and we've raised it up in the studio the last couple of minutes, me, Patricia, Kate, and Rio, just so you could get the best angle on Rio's camera, because it deserves it. There's now part of me that almost wants to keep it.
1: I know. It's
0: But sadly, this isn't our studio alone. We do share this studio, and last night... Eduardo Maguire was coming in to rock the world with some sports news. And he didn't care for the eagle.
1: And I kicked it to the curb.
0: You know, because when you heard what happened to him when he was a kid. What? One picked him up and took him away. And Eddie had to live in a nest for a year. You've seen the email. We're never to talk about the eagle. Now I feel bad. No wonder he threw it to the ground. I get it. The last thing Eddie Maguire wants to see before he announces the new Bombers coach is an eagle again right now over his left shoulder.
1: He doesn't need
0: that. Or as you're watching it left. The last thing he needs, guys.
1: Not that
0: Don't
1: trauma.
0: Don't ever mention eagles or birds of prey to Eddie Maguire.
1: That's why he never goes to the West Coast Eagles matches.
0: No. And part of his aversion therapy is why he got involved with the Magpies Club, the Pies.
1: The natural enemy of the eagle.
0: That's right. You got it. Any hoozy capoozy. We've come into possession of a massive framed glass print of an American bald eagle. When we were doing a phone-in 2 weeks ago about the wrong, after I was telling you how I got into the wrong Uber, someone told us they got a picture for their husband who's a big Birds of Prey fan, and he loves the Australian eagle, the wedge-tailed. And she believed that she was buying for $1,000. Beautiful gift, and that's your thing. A beautiful picture of a wedgie. However, when he opens it up, she's thinking, this is the greatest gift ever. He goes, it's the wrong eagle. She bursts into tears. They put it in the garage. It's been in the garage for 2 years. I said, can we have it and give it away? Today's the day.

0: Let me just go to the Chuckle Sisters here. We're really chuckling up today. Chuckle Sisters, the dimensions of this are...
1: Okay, so for lengthwise, we are looking at 139 centimetres and then height, 90 centimetres. So that is equivalent to one producer Tina diagonally across, 85 microphones, 44 Viennettas, 121 post-it notes, 280 tea bags, 590 Sharpies, 28 headphones, 144 cassettes, 63 CDs, and then 8 12-inch vinyls.
2: It's 85 microphones.
0: No, there's no way.
2: 85 microphones.
0: No. That's the one that stood out the other day.
2: 85? That would be like 20 metres.
1: Yeah, yeah, but no, if you put them all across the front of it, you'd have...
3: Oh, in the space.
2: 85.
1: Yeah,
0: there's no way.
1: It's huge.
2: There's no way.
1: It's massive.
0: Before we send this out to the deserved winner, I want to test that.
1: Absolutely done.
0: We'd have to go around the few remaining radio stations there are. I don't think there are 85 stations in Australia, are there now? There's only about 12 out there. It's the last frontier. Anyone wants to be an influencer? Now, I don't just want this to go away to a gig pig. We call people that try and win stuff and ring every single breakfast show up. What are you going to give away today? What's the ice house song? This should go to a genuine Eagle fan. Well, I'm really limiting that. That funnel's getting narrow now, isn't it? I mean, it's a niche of a niche of a... You're a category of what, three?
2: Maybe there's a Manly Sea Eagles fan, the NRL team in Sydney, maybe in Perth.
0: Or someone that just wants something that's a talking point. A very large picture of a beautiful eagle.
2: Where would you put this in your home if you took it home?
0: It's not for me, I'll be honest. I'm a bird man. You know, I love birds, but that's... it's just huge.
2: It's big, but what...
0: And look, it might meet somebody's pool room, a rumpus room.
2: A bedroom?
0: Yep.
4: Oh, not a
0: bedroom?
4: No.
2: Yeah, it's a tone setter. Look at the big, powerful
0: eagle. What tone are you setting with that? Oh.
2: Majesty.
0: Man eagle. Oh, God, Rihanna.
2: Oh, my God.
0: It just come down.
2: It's haunted.
0: Oh, yeah, it did as not
2: as,
0: like that.
2: As soon as you said man eagle.
0: It flew at me.
2: This, can I say, okay.
4: It's haunted.
2: Producer Caitlin and I put it on two tiny little cushions, and Christian said, no, it needs to be higher.
0: It does,
2: and
0: it needs to raise the eagle. It's a phrase in radio, you call it, are we ready to raise the eagle? And it was time to raise the eagle, guys.
2: We said that's not safe, there's no way that
0: was safe. It's just too powerful. It's too powerful.
2: 2 seconds. Almost crushed me.
4: In one piece, has it smashed?
0: Oh, yeah, that thing's indestructible.
2: Yeah, no, it's completely fine.
0: The next earthquake we have in Australia, that will be fine.
4: Oh, my goodness.
0: Okay. This thing, I tell you one thing. Thank God Eddie McGuire wasn't sat there. It set back his recovery quite a while. Anyway, lines are open now. Who wants to win a really big picture of an eagle? Call up and tell us why. No gig pigs, eagle lovers, or someone wants something in the pool room, something a bit different, unusual, large. Also, you better have a strong wall for this to go on. Otherwise, it's bringing the house down. Don't come crying to me if a wall comes tumbling down. If you've got those flimsy Australian houses, because it weighs about 50 kilos.
2: It looks so heavy.
0: Yes. All right, call it now. Lines are open to win the eagle.
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0: with the shape of you.
1: Christian O'Connell's show. We've come into possession of a massive glass-framed, beautiful print of an eagle. American bald-headed eagle. A wrong gift bought for somebody. I've taken it off their hands. Maybe there's more. We could turn this into a semi-regular feature where if there's anything you need to... you can't get rid of it. We'll take it off your hands and give it away. We'd actually call it, we'll take it off your hands. Because that's when they said it's been in the garage for 2 years. They didn't know what to do with it.
2: Yeah.
1: And so now it is going to be one man's junk is another man's treasure. I'm just looking at the reasons why people are calling in trying to win this beautiful framed print of an eagle. Adrian, he is known as the bald eagle.
2: Fair enough.
1: Doesn't know what else to get for Father's Day.
2: Oh.
1: Come on.
2: Oh. Hey, that's actually
1: one of the better sort of impromptu ones. Wants to get it just to annoy his wife. Another man hanging above his bed just to annoy his wife. Come on, guys.

0: Kristen, good morning. Welcome to the show.
1: Hi. Thank you, Kristen. How are you?
0: I'm good. Thanks for calling the show. So tell us why you want the big eagle.
1: Because I am from originally a town in the Wimmera called Rapanyup, and sometimes we see eagles soaring around and they are amazing, and I think it would be fabulous to have it hanging in the local footy nipple club.
0: Oh, cool. Good enough reason. All right, and stay there, might be you. Let's go to Cameron now. Good morning, Cameron.
2: Morning, how you going?
0: I'm good, Cameron. So why would you love this huge print of the eagle, Cam?
2: I'm a lover of the wedge-tailed eagle. The next best thing is the American bald eagle. I'm also fairly interested in Harley Davidsons, and the bald eagle is kind of a symbol of the Harley Davidson.
0: Of course, yeah.
2: I saw a wedge tail in flight a little while ago, and it's inspired me to get a back piece tattoo. When I saw it in flight, all I saw was peace, power, and freedom, and that just it resonated with me. And nice.
3: How big are we talking? The whole back?
2: Yes. Yeah. I want to get my full back done.
0: Why just get half the back? You ever seen a one-winged eagle?
3: That's so true.
0: You got to get both that wingspan across his back there. I love that. The wedge-tailed eagles, they are beautiful. I get why you saw. What was the three-piece there? Peace, power, and...
2: I held one at Australia Zoo.
0: Freedom. Mm. Oh, that's gorgeous. Peace, power, and freedom. Is that right, Cam? Is that what you saw?
2: Yes.
0: Cam, it's yours. You've got to have this.
2: Oh yes. Ripper.
0: Yeah, I love this. I wanted to go to a genuine fan. We found him. It's you. This would be great.
2: Oh, wow. Thank you very much.
0: Pleasure. I love the fact it means that much to you. Now, where are you going to put it? It is big. It's heavy as well. Be careful.
2: Straight to the pool room or the entrance hall.
3: Entrance.
0: Wow. Anyone trying to break in is going to go, guys, back up. This guy's an Eagle fan.
3: Because you've got it on the front of the house, but on the back of yourself when you get the back tattoo.
0: You're right. Suddenly peace will become power.
2: That's right. Yes.
3: And freedom.
2: That's it.
0: To defend his own. Anyway, no, I'm taking it somewhere we don't need to. Cameron, it is yours, sir.
2: Fantastic. Thank you very much. Thank you.
0: Now, Cameron, listen, we'll get it to you as soon as we can, my friend. And then when you've had it delivered, send us a message to say the eagle has landed.
2: The eagle has landed. Oh, I love it.
0: Thank you. Thanks, Cam.
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Christian O'Connell show. Christian, Simone and Dave here. Simone and Dave generously gifted the wrong gift to us. They had this eagle print. They generously gave it to us. It's worth over $1,000. And I'll tell you what, did you hear, Cameron? That is the sound of someone being genuinely grateful. That is, it's gone to a really genuinely gratefully received home. Christian, Simone and Dave here. So happy the eagle print has found a new great home. You really couldn't have picked a better winner. Thanks a lot. Thank you very much, guys, for letting us have that as well. All right, let me talk about Father's Day. First of all, day by day, you're going to see what I'm asking you to look out for at the moment. Various underwhelming ideas of what to get Dad. Yesterday, I'm in a shop, very popular one. I go to a lot. I love going there. A Japanese clothes shop. Okay? No. There's several of them. Chairman Pants. I'm in a very popular chain. All around the world, actually. Anyway, right in the ground level, I go in and there's a table. You know the table. Father's Day gifts. There's three T-shirts.

0: cream, brown, black. That's it.
1: But just plain?
0: That's it. No. Just three T-shirts.
1: No graphics.
0: Cream, brown, black. Like, that's the emotional range of us dads. How's dad? You know, cream, almost good. Could get into brown. That's it. That's the idea. These T-shirts you sell every day. Why are these Father's Day?
1: I imagine they maybe couldn't sell them and just
0: that's like brown?
1: Some
0: my dad wants a brown T-shirt. Oh, hey, Dad, as soon as I saw this mud kind of thing, I thought of you.
1: Oh, it's not even a special occasion T-shirt.
0: Not.
1: That would maybe be the park.
0: You've given me so much. I give it back to you. With a $19 T-shirt. Anyway, my Father's Day had been sorted on Sunday, and then I found out yesterday, this will be the first Father's Day I will be alone.
1: Stop it.
0: No, I have. I've entered the new phase of fatherhood, which is called redundancy.
2: Because I'm all alone. There's no one here beside me.
0: One daughter will be in Japan. The other daughter now called me yesterday to say it clashes, as if it's my fault, it clashes, Dad, Father's Day, with Battle of the Bands.
1: No. Sorry. I don't know about
0: Rio.
1: That.
2: Because I'm all alone. There's no one here beside me.
1: And if I remember correctly, you did ask to go with your daughter to this Japan.
0: Well, don't forget, producer Caitlin said it would be it'd be wrong if I went. Some people need to understand boundaries. We'll save that for another show. So, yeah, this Father's Day. But also, no, you've got to be honest, guys. As they get older, neither of our kids live at home anymore. The job built into it is you should start fading into the background.
3: Yeah.
0: And also, what a lovely thing says a dad. We have daughters. One's going to be in Japan. The other one is in Battle of the Bands.
1: Can you go watch the Battle of the Bands?
0: I did ask that. No. Don't want you in Japan. Or don't want you at the Battle of the Bands.
1: You can't even go to the Battle of the Bands. You saw Springsteen.
0: But I said, I said to her, you go win. Oh, little kitty. You go win the Battle of the Bands with Papa.
1: Maybe they'll do, this one's for my dad. 1, 2, 3, 4.
0: I say to her, who arranges Battle of the Bands? We only get one half day. It's about an hour in the morning. Who arranges it for Father's Day?
1: Who are these
0: students that don't care about dads? Father's Day.
1: And not even during the night, during the day.
0: During the day. Saturday and the Sunday.
3: All weekend. Ooh.
0: So, yeah. So my wife goes to me, what are you going to do on the big day? And I went, I'm going to go for a walk or something. She goes, well, don't worry, we can hang out. Do you want to watch a funny movie with me like you would have done the kids? I went, just forget it. Just forget it this year.
1: Just give me the brown cheese.
0: And then Ruby's going to be in Japan. She goes, well, look, the time difference is pretty good. I'll probably be able to FaceTime you for a quick chat. Oh, well. Out of the 24 hours available in there. I don't want to say who's paying for the old Japan trip. If you could just squeeze out a quick meet and greet with the old man. FaceTime. If the satellites can align us, that will just be wonderful. And also the Lois who's in Battle of the Bands didn't come to me directly with that one.
3: Oh dear.
0: She rang mum to go, how do I can you tell him?
1: She's doing Cats in the Cradle.
0: So you know, earlier in the show I was telling you about the hour wait I had in Kmart. My wife got in the car and just, look, I'm just gonna give you the news straight away. None of them would be around for Father's Day. So I've just been waiting in this car park for an hour and they'll this.
2: Because I'm all alone. There's no one here beside me.
0: Girls, enjoy Japan, and you go win Battle of the Bands with Papa.
4: 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Up all night.

0: Christian O'Connell's show. Good morning to Paul. Konnichiwa, Christian. Yes, thank you, Paul. Christian, there is a silver lining. You have raised strong, independent women. You've done a great job. And the reward for that is...
1: Cause I'm all alone. There's no one here beside me.
0: Oh, wait, there is. FaceTime's coming through. Maybe I could book a table and just take two iPad screens and have my virtual daughters join me live from Battle of the Bands and Tokyo. Just like you're here, guys.
2: Are we doing starters?
0: All right, coming up after 8 this morning, The Wrong. Your stories, anything to do with the theme, The Wrong. We've had some great stories over the last couple of weeks.
3: I went to England for a holiday and I found these boots and they cost a bomb. And I thought, stuff it, I'm going to buy them. Brought them home. They were two different sizes.
4: I'm a land surveyor and I surveyed the wrong block. We knocked on the door and the guy came out and we took away the surveyors here to survey the block and subdivide it. The look on the guy's face was, my brother. He's done that to me. And he just jumped in the car and roared off. And we checked our file, wrong address. So jumped in the car and just bolted as quick as we could.
5: We were flying from Australia to Budapest in Hungary. And we accidentally got off in Bucharest in Romania.
0: All right, lines are open now. Your story's about The Wrong.
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0: Christian O'Connell Show. The wrong. Your story's about the wrong. Good morning, Annabelle. The wrong car. I thought it was my husband sitting in the retailer's car park in a white SUV. I hopped in the passenger seat, saw lots of stuff on the seat, went to tell him to move it. But then I saw the driver was not my husband. The driver went, hello. My husband was waving at me in the next white SUV. Craig's got the wrong sugar. Dun, dun, dun. Mouse is working. My auntie came over and made us porridge for breakfast. Instead of putting brown sugar on top, she put couscous on it.
1: Yuck.
0: Oh, my God. Couscous is foul anyway. On top of porridge? She's woken up the mouse. She didn't believe us when we complained, and she forced us to eat it all.
1: Oh, come
0: on. Couscous on porridge.
2: A lot of foul.
0: Rio, you've got a story about the wrong.
2: Yeah, I just spoke to my parents last night on the phone. They just got back from a trip to the Maldives.
0: Lovely.
2: Yes. And I'm saying, you must go, as though the only reason we haven't been to the Maldives is we haven't thought about
0: lack of opportunity or marketing awareness.
2: Thousands of dollars a night. And so, Mum, they were in this beautiful villa, and she was saying that the front door and the bathroom door look almost identical. And so Mum goes to have a shower. She's got no towel. She's got no clothes on. Instead of walking through the bathroom door, she walks out the front door.
0: And suddenly it's only Mum's show.
2: It's not Mum's show. The door locks behind her.
1: Oh, stop.
2: Dad's having a nap. And so Mum runs into like this little like alcove where there's like a maintenance shed or something like that.
0: She's like, what's like a scene out of Benny Hill?
2: Ian!
1: Naked!
2: Dad's deaf as a bloody host because he's almost 80. He can barely hear you when you're next to him.
0: What happened?
2: No. The queen are coming.
0: Oh, the poor thing.
1: Horrific.
0: Patsy, I hear you got a story about the wrong.
1: We were in the Bunnings, the love god and I, one day, and we were just walking, just having a browse. And I went to reach out for his hand because quite often when we walk, you know, when we're in public, we'll hold hands. It's
0: you'll see
1: nice.
0: That with a carer, won't you?
1: With a carer.
0: I mean, he's yours.
1: Anyway, I went to reach for his hand and held it. And then I looked around, only it wasn't Chris's hand. It was another bloke. And
0: he hadn't said anything.
1: He hadn't smelled.
2: He hit the jackpot.
1: Why would he? Exactly. He's only natural, isn't he? Anyway, he was just horrified and bemused at the same time. And I said, oh, my goodness, I'm sorry.
0: Thought it was some sort of Bunnings thing so you can pick up lamps, a wheelbarrow, and a wife.
1: And a wife.
0: Wow.
1: Oh, I'm
0: you
1: so
0: really can
1: sorry.
0: Get everything under one roof.
1: You're not my husband.
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0: Christian O'Connell's show this Sunday. It is the Sydney Marathon. 40,000 runners, 200,000 people lining the route, cheering them all on as well. One of them will be our very own intern, Pete, and we wish him all the best. There must be nerves kicking in now, Pete.
1: Oh, they have kicked in so massively, and I thought I was going to be better than I was last year when I first did my first ever marathon. This year I'm feeling... The butterflies have already kicked in this morning. There's so much. I'm putting myself under a bit of pressure, but I'm also.
0: So have you got you got a time goal?
1: Yeah, I want 3 hours and 30 minutes, which is actually ridiculous.
0: That's so quick.
1: I don't think it's
0: 3 hours 30. But you're a super fit guy. You do a lot of running.
1: Oh, look, when I say run, I jog. Like I do.
0: Not three minutes thirty. 3.5 hours.
1: I know.
0: No, Pete can. Forrest Gumping it all the way through.
1: This is to go inside my mental head for a moment. Honestly, I watch reels on Instagram. I watch moments in time of, like, you know, your Kathy Freemans and, you know, Sally Pearson on the hurdles. And I think, yes, Peter, you could. But then I go, you're not elite. But, like, I just start to envision that.
0: Yeah, but you've got to aim for something, mate.
1: No, I know. I just want to win it 1 year. But anyway, that's not going to happen. But what's going to happen?
0: Wait, you want to win it 1 year?
1: I know I'm 40-ish, and, you know, it could be one of those things that maybe it could be.
2: Maybe.
0: We need to be honest with him, you know. It ain't going to happen, mate.
1: Oh, okay. Unless you said, but
0: you're born in the wrong country. I'm sorry.
1: The things that are starting to... I'm not saying...
0: Just look at who's won it. What's missing?
2: Yeah. What's missing?
0: Yeah.
1: Well...
2: You tell me.
0: Pete.
1: Thank you. Thank you for your support. This is what's happening with my headspace and things at the moment. I have been told over the last sort of few days and until Sunday, drink lots of water. I'm up to 2.5 litres this morning alone. I haven't stopped going to the toilet every 10 minutes because I really want to make sure I'm hydrated. I've got to go and buy my...
0: But I think they mean sort of during the race, not like Tuesday before the race.
1: You've got to
0: days beforehand because you're obviously passing out now.
1: I know. I'm going to a gel tasting session this afternoon where I'm tasting the different gels that I'm going to be using on the day as well.
0: Yep.
1: I'll be getting pickle juice as well.
0: You got your nipple tape?
1: Yeah, I've got the nipple tape. I've got the chafing cream as well.
0: Yep. And that's also a normal Sunday. Let's leave that out of this.
2: What do you do if you do need to go to the loo? Just need to do a quick wee.
1: There's porta potties.
0: You want a nappy, don't you?
1: The way. No, there's porta potties along the way.
0: Not for the first 5K.
1: No,
0: someone emailed me to tell warn Pete. First 5K, there's no toilets.
1: Friendly reminder: the gels are to be used along the way, not eaten all at once like I did last year. I ate them all before the actual race because we're waiting there for a couple of hours.
0: I'm not being funny. That is so you, Pete.
1: I know. I got caught up in the moment. But for people of New South Wales, and I think a lot of people know about this, the Berry in Berry in New South Wales, there's a donut van.
2: Hot Jam Donut,
1: and they're coming to the Sydney Marathon that we're all going to eat donuts.
0: They're going to clean up, won't they?
1: Yeah, it's going to be absolutely massive. So I'm also, today, I'm going to get the printout of my mum's photo, who's no longer with us. And she, hang on, dropped the microphone there. Sorry about that. Mum's photo, which will be with me in a couple of spots.
0: What a lovely thing to do. Did you do that last year?
1: Yeah, I did that for mum as
0: so
1: well.
0: So mum's with you, keeping you going?
1: Pretty much any run I go on, mum is there with me, which is just a nice thing that I just like to... You know, think of her, that she, we did a few runs together and all that sort of stuff over the years. So it's just something I...
0: Well, you did City to Surf with her, didn't you?
1: I had a back operation and part of my recovery was I wanted to do the City to Surf. And mum said, I've never walked past 5Ks. Let's do it together. So we did the City to Surf together. I wasn't able... It took us about 6 hours, to be honest.
0: Doesn't matter. Really, what a great memory to have with your mum.
1: Yeah, that was... Yeah, that was really good, actually, yeah.
0: The reason why Pete is doing radio, his love of radio, comes from his mum. It's got a nice, lovely story about his mum being obsessed with the radio and what it means to a lot of people. But it's such a lovely story, Pete.
1: Yeah, thank you. We had a radio in every room of the house because mum was obsessed with radio growing up. So
0: that's the way it used to be. Before, like, you know, streaming on our phones and, you know, on our TV screens, the radio used to be in most rooms of the house.
1: Right.
0: It was like, it was everywhere.
2: Oh, yeah. I didn't know.
0: You got the news. I think you got the news really, you know, often before TV, because TV news would only be on in the morning once, and then at night time.
2: Yeah.
0: There wasn't hourly news bulletins.
2: No, it's half.
0: There was no rolling news TV channels. That's still quite a recent thing.
2: Right.
0: Yeah. And so with the radio, you get more updated news from the radio. So radio was a way of keeping communities up to date. It was radio used to be a really big thing,
3: especially in country areas.
0: Of course, it still is. It still is. absolutely stunning. Sorry, I must update that TED talk I'm working on. Radio is dying. Not dying. It's dying to dying to come alive. Now, Pete, what I also want to do to keep you going over the 42 Ks is I want to give away each K. So that as you're doing the K, you're going to name each K you're about to, because you are going to hit moments where you are going to be struggling physically and mentally. And I want, if we break it down, forget about the marathon part of it. You know about the distance. You've got your time goal, 3.5 hours. It is a series of moments by moments by moments by moments. And some of them are going to get really hard. If you remind yourself what you're doing the next K for, yes, and we break it down for you, I'm hoping that we can get you better support than last year.
1: Oh, this is so good. I love this so much. So we need like names of, so each K we dedicate one to Christian, one to Patsy, one to Rio, one to Caitlin, but there'll be the listeners that can call in and register.
0: That's
1: yeah?
0: exactly that. That's exactly. I'm glad you understand.
1: Sorry, I just had to talk about
0: it. It ain't complicated or something, you know. So it's a name and a K.
1: Yeah, no.
0: Got production ready. All right, so if you want to sponsor Intern Pete on one of his K's, call in now.
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0: Christian O'Connell's show. Radio has never mattered more, the more I think about it. It's bigger now. Don't Google it. Everyone wants to be on the radio. Mr. Beast. Every day I get an email from Mr. Beast. Please, can I be your travel guy? No, Mr. Beast. Sit to doing those silly videos. Giving away millions. Loser. He dreams of having an FM radio show. I know he does. You look in his eyes. I see it, Jimmy. Pete, one thing's for sure, when you're doing the Sydney Marathon this weekend, the bright side is going to be with you every single step, my friend.
1: I'm starting to feel really good about this now. Thank you so much, everyone listening in that's calling in. I can see the screen.
0: Oh, genuinely, I'm in awe of it. I think it's an incredible thing to do it once a marathon, and now you're doing it again. You got your target.
1: Yes.
0: Now, Rio had a lovely idea. So if you just tuned in, intern Pete is doing the Sydney Marathon this weekend, and we wish him all the best. And I really want to make sure that we support them along the way. And I thought a nice way to do that is to give away each of the 42K so we can personalise it. But you had you were just saying about how he's going to be running with a photo of his beloved mum. You had a nice way of where mum's name should be in this.
2: Yeah, I think maybe we give away 41Ks to listeners and the final K can be for your mum, Pete.
1: That's a great idea. That's perfect. Thanks, Eric. No, that's perfect because the last K is pretty much the one that I go, we're here now, there's nothing to lose, go for it. I do think about her a lot on the last parts of any runs.
0: Oh, thanks. Lovely. Christian, I'd love to sponsor a K for Pete. Good luck to him. Rhiannon's my name, so he can sing my dedication. Rhiannon, my flute with Matt. Listen, he ain't doing karaoke along the way, right? No, actually, no, Pete, if he has too many of those gels, yeah, I think we can turn it into that. Rhiannon in Liverpool. And then we've got, so Shannon, her two twins are 23 today. Beautiful names, Lyric and Angelina. They're going to be the 23rd K. Let's go now to Sonia. Morning, Sonia.
3: Good morning, guys. How are you?
0: Yeah, really good, Sonia. Fancy sponsoring intern Pete this weekend?
3: Oh, yes. He's got to go, Anya Sonia, Anya Sonia. He'll remember that one.
0: He will remember that one. He will. And now, do you have a lucky number? Which K do you want to sponsor?
3: Oh, number 7, because I know he's going to do well.
0: He will. Yes. All right.
3: He's going to put everything into it, and I reckon he's going to do very well. He's an inspiration to all of us.
0: Oh, he is. Oh, lovely words there, Sonia. Thank you very much. Maggie, good morning.
4: Hello. How are you?
0: Maggie, you are a veteran. Have you already done 10 marathons?
4: I have, yeah. 10 Melbourne marathons, which makes me a Spartan. Yeah.
0: That is incredible.
4: Well, it's not. I've just rang up for Pete to look. This is one of the last challenges in the world that the average person can go out and do. This is your working man's Everest, right? And you can go out and do it. But this is number 2, Pete. I want you to do 10. I want you to, you know, each time you'll say, I'll never do it again. And by the time you go and pick up your kit, right, you're already planning next year. So hang in there. Right, 38K, you'll think you're going to die. As you know, you've done one, but you won't.
0: Yeah. I love this. This is incredible. Maggie. Now, Maggie, which bit of the route would you want? Which K?
4: Well, I think the 38K, Mark.
0: There you go. You know it.
5: Yeah.
0: Is that where it gets a bit tough?
4: That's the wall, and it's not going to beat you. You've got it in there. Time your gels well. You'll get 20 minutes, 30 minutes from a gel. And make sure you drink water. And by the way, I never drank 2.5 litres of water. I'm Irish. I did this on cups of tea.
0: I love it. And you know what? I'll run alongside you, Pete, on a bike with a tea and of Yorkshire tea to keep you going, okay?
4: There you go.
0: The proper way to do a marathon.
4: Right, that's the way you do it.
0: Okay. Maggie, thank you very much for your call, mate. Have a good day. Thanks for calling.
4: Bye.
0: All right, let's get into today's time waster. Alfie Grant's The Best in Show, $250 voucher for Funday Natural Sweets. 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Today, it is Book Week, and we're looking for your book bands. That's right. We go highbrow. The Avicii Code.
2: Oh, gold.
0: Catch 182. 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
2: Silver Plus.
0: Of Mice and Men at Work.
2: Gold.
0: The Killer's Mockingbird.
2: Gold.
0: Sense and Sensibility is a classic novel and a beautiful movie. 50 Cent and Sensibility is a very different vibe. I'd read it. System of a Watership Down.
2: Silver.
0: And the complete set of Encyclopedia Metallica.
2: Oh!
6: Yes.
0: He shoots, he scores. Buzzer beater.
2: Gold plus.
0: All right, Rhea, what have you got?
2: Geez, this rapper loves Roald Dahl.
0: Oh, yeah?
2: Notorious BFG.
0: Oh, that's very good. Gold.
2: The Wind in the Will.i.ams.
0: Oh, very good. Another gold.
2: Cat Stevens in the Hat.
0: Silver.
2: And Jane Austen's Addiction.
0: Bronze. All right, what have you got then? We're looking for your book bands. Text them in now. 0475 031043.
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0: Christian O'Connell Show. Book week, so we're looking for your book bans or time waster today. Rhea, are you ready to mark?
1: Let's do it.
0: 50 Cent, Shades of Grey.
1: Silver Plus.
0: Bible Eilish.
1: Oh, gold.
0: Very good, Mark. James Blunt and the Giant Peach.
1: Silver.
0: Well done, Paul. The Very Hungry Katy Perry.
1: Gold.
0: Nate, well done for that. Where the Wild Ting Tings are.
1: Gold.
0: Peter Pantera.
1: Gold.
2: Wow.
0: Scotty, that's very good. Charlie XCX and a Chocolate Factory.
1: Silver.
0: Steve. Moby Dictionary.
1: Gold plus.
0: That's from 12-year-old Abby.
1: You're kidding.
0: That is very, very good work. The Chronicles of Nickelback.
1: Silver.
0: Oliver's Twisted Sisters.
1: Silver plus.
0: The Wind in the Wilcos.
1: Oh, gold.
0: Great. Slaughterhouse Jackson 5.
1: Silver.
0: Rihanna Carina.
1: Gold.
0: Oh, a Toy Story reference on this show. That is pretty good. Diary of a Wimpy Kid Leroy. I didn't know we had any listeners who are aware of the Kid Leroy. Well done, Freddie. The Handmaid's Taylor Swift.
1: Silver plus.
0: 50 Shady of Slim.
1: Gold.
0: Anthony, very good. 101 L Dalmatians.
1: Silver.
0: The Very Hungry Cardi Pillar.
1: Silver.
0: Frankenstein Goes to Hollywood.
1: Gold.
0: Well done, Paula. And Bookmarky Mark and the Funky Bunch.
1: Silver plus.
0: All right, who is the winner? Who's winning all the fun day sweets?
1: You very clever 12-year-old Abby with Moby Dictionary. Well
3: done. Yes.
0: We're giving her $250 worth of healthy sweets. No sugar. Raise them right. All right, so tomorrow on the show we'll have What Are the Odds? And also, please, keep it coming. Keep on running. We're giving away all the 42Ks that Peter's running this weekend for the Sydney Marathon. We've given away quite a few already. There's more to go. If you want to sponsor a K to cheer him along the way, to personalise every K he's going to be running, email me, christian@christianoconnell.com.au. 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We're back tomorrow. Thank you very much for joining us. Take care.
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1: In 1968, the Beatles released Hey Jude.
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1: The song Paul McCartney wrote for John's son Julian spent a marathon 15 weeks at number one on the Australian charts. Sonny Bono announced he was running for mayor of Palm Springs in 1987. He won that election and went on to win a seat in Congress in 1996.
4: I want to pull everybody back over and say, wait, the issue was over here. Now it gets all over there.
1: And in 2000, the Wallabies clinched their first ever Tri-Nations Rugby Cup with a one-point win over South Africa. Sterling Mortlock dominated the scoring with the boots.
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1: 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The Young Doctor's star was also a co-host on Son of the Century, a regular on the Paul Hogan Show, and do you remember her on The Love Boat?
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1: Wallabies legend Jason Little celebrates his 56th birthday. Played for Australia on 75 occasions.
9: And Little's left the ground, gone over the top and scored the try brilliantly.
1: Comedic actress Melissa McCarthy is also 56.
10: Determined. Well, whether you win or lose at life.
1: How old do you think former child star Macaulay Culkin is today? How about 46?
11: Other than that, I'm in good shape.
1: Actor Chris Pine is also 46 today.
12: Attention crew of the Enterprise, this is James Kirk.
1: And another Wallaby great, Reese Hodge, turns 32.
13: Hodge is over for Australia.
1: Finally, famous playwright, screenwriter and author Neil Simon died on this day in 2018, aged 91. Such a long list of writing credits, but probably best known for The Odd Couple.
14: I must think of them as characters, as living people, because I am always writing about somebody I know about.
1: Remembering Neil Simon on August 26.
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15: 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G'day, a bit of traffic down through North Lakes on the Bruce, only a couple of minutes. It's a clear run between the coast and Gympie. The bypass Tincan Bay Road looking good. Minor activity around Gympie Central. Exhibition Road flowing well on the south side, and just starting to build already around Denali Bridge, heading inbound towards Noosaville with that single lane in operation. 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It's Travis, another check in 30 on Zinc 96.
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25: Good morning, Bruce Atkinson here, broadcasting from Cubby Cubby Country. Police are investigating after a man was stabbed near Wemuran. A 42-year-old man was stabbed just before 4 o'clock yesterday afternoon at Campbell's Pocket. He was airlifted to hospital with serious injuries. A crime scene has been declared and police are searching for those involved. They say there's no ongoing threat to public safety. There's been a positive test for bird flu on the Sunshine Coast, the second in Queensland since the outbreak started. A dead shearwater was found at Castaways Beach on Monday. The Department of Primary Industries Chief Biosecurity Officer, Dr. Rachel Shea, says samples have been sent to the Centre for Disease Preparedness for more testing.
26: There remains no detections in poultry, nor evidence of large-scale deaths in any animals in Queensland. This bird was one of more than 3,000 reports received in Queensland to the EAD hotline, and we would like to thank the public for their ongoing support.
25: Blood services around the world are asking for more people to donate blood. Across Canada, England and Australia, blood bank supplies have recently dropped by 30%. Lifeblood's Kath Stone says blood is critical in emergency situations.
27: O negative blood is vital in emergencies. It can be given to any patient when their blood type is unknown. O positive is increasingly being used as a critical backup.
25: 80 blood and plasma donors are needed on the Sunshine Coast in the next week. The CEO of the Sunshine Coast Falcons says winning the Queensland Cup minor premiership is a reward for the hard work everyone has put in at the club. The Falcons will finish on top of the table regardless of the result of this weekend's home game against Ipswich. Chris Flannery says it's a great achievement.
28: Probably when you looked at, you know, our chances at the start of the year and, you know, saw that we didn't have any NRL feeder players, and you probably thought that we're in for a fairly tough year, but I think that just goes to show the, you know, tremendous job that Brad Henderson's done in bringing this group together and getting everyone on the same page. And we knew that we had a good squad here.
25: In national news, we start with some sad news out of the US, where the family of Dolly Parton has confirmed her passing, aged 80. Just a few months ago, she revealed she'd been battling some kidney issues.
29: I'm responding really well to meds and treatments, and I'm improving every day. The bad news is, it's going to take me a little while before I'm up to stage performance level, because some of the meds and treatments make me a little bit swimmy-headed, as my grandma used to say.
25: And the federal court has ruled that eHarmony misled its Australian users by promoting a free dating service that didn't allow meaningful communication unless they paid.
23: Sport. 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Quietly achieving for 50 years.
30: Let's start with AFL, and James Hurd has spoken for the first time since Mark McVay was named as the Bombers head coach. He's told Nine it was always going to be an uphill battle.
31: I didn't think I ever had the job. I said quite the opposite. I thought that I was a fair way back, and I had to really do very well in the interview.
30: Still on AFL, and Max Gawn has been named as the skipper of this year's All-Australian side, the Melbourne captain creating history after being selected for a record 9th time. Over to NRL, and Adam Reynolds says it was his decision to call it quits, rejecting claims he was forced into an early retirement and denied a farewell game against the Storm on Thursday night. The Broncos skipper now admitting his calf injury would have made him a liability.
2: When you're talking to medical staff and whatnot, and the care factor that they have for the player, you know, is great, then you have to listen to that sometimes.
30: And South Sydney has named Latrell Mitchell on its bench for Saturday's clash with the Titans on the Gold Coast, while the Roosters have again named James Tedesco for the Dolphins clash, despite his ankle injury.
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5: Rain around this morning, some patchy fog. It'll lessen off later this afternoon, top of 25. That's all we need to keep the dust down and muster, isn't it? More rain. However, tomorrow, sunny and 25, just a bit breezy with our southerlies in the afternoon. Partly cloudy on Friday, 24 with a chance of morning fog. Fog around on the weekend too. And at this stage, those showers they talked about Sunday tapering off. So muster weekend, apart from today. The rest of muster is looking pretty good, Jo.
6: I am so excited. Muster is moments away, so to speak. Just hours away for us, and we're pumped. We're already talking packing lists, camping lists.
5: We've got the beverage supply in our office. Not for us. This is to share with artists we come across. What? Well, what?
6: Some of it's for us.
5: Oh, I noticed there are two boxes. There's one for... Okay, right, gotcha.
6: So one one is... Some beautiful ginger beer of your choosing. Diablo, good morning to Dimmy and the team. And the other one is, well, we assume it's in a white box.
5: Is it Heads of Noosa?
6: We think it's Heads of Noosa.
5: It's Heads of Noosa.
6: If it's Heads of Noosa, we're going to be very, very excited.
5: Because I know we're staying in an Airbnb just up the road from where Graham Connors is staying, but he won't be having a drink. He'll want a cup of tea, will he?
6: Yes, he did offer for us to have a cup of tea tomorrow afternoon.
5: Well, that's on the list too, so we'll get into that.
6: We've got a few things to do on the list, which is very exciting.
5: We're lining up the whole show for Friday as well. Jay just sent me through the list of who we're talking to. Woo-hoo-hoo! We're getting all the songs lined up. It's going to be a fun morning.
6: Mate, my brain is just spinning a million miles an hour because we've got so much to do for muster, so many people to speak to, so many places to go, so much to do. I feel like I'm forgetting something. I've got that overwhelming thing where I feel like I'm forgetting something.
5: Well, make sure you bring your undies and your brand new hat.
6: Yes.
5: And your brand new boots.
6: Yeah. No, I haven't got new boots.
5: I'm wearing
6: yet.
5: The trade mutt because I want to look the part. I want to fit in. I want to fit into muster for the first time this year. I've always looked like the outlier. This time I'm going to look like I'm really into it.
6: Yes, you are.
5: So
6: it's going to be great.
5: To
6: all we need to do now is get you a hat, a secondhand hat. Deb from Croy Lifeline, good morning to you. If you do see a hat befitting of our friend and colleague here. What size head are you? I'm a 57. What are you?
5: I don't know. No, I don't measure my head.
6: No, everyone knows their hat size.
5: No, I've got no idea. How would I know my hat size? I'm not a farmer. I don't wear a hat. I just wear caps.
6: You can try mine on. I'm a 57. I got a big head. So, Deb, I reckon he'd be about a 57 as well. You know, 55, 57.
5: Can you steam it for me like a Cobra?
6: But if you find one, can you let us know, please? And he's on a tight budget. But we need to get this man in a hat. We've got it. It's taken me 5 years. But
5: maximum of $10. There you go.
6: We got you in a trade mutt shirt. Thank you very much to beautiful Kylie.
5: You'll be getting a hug from me, Kylie, when you see me.
6: And
5: unless you run a mile, won't you, if I come after her?
6: Now we need a hat.
5: Hey, I tell you what, muster will be going on about Dolly Parton. We've got the news overnight that, and we're not surprised either. Dolly's been ill for a while. She's cancelled all the other tours she's had lined up for the rest of this year. But, Dolly did pass away last night. That lady that started from extreme poverty in Tennessee, one of 12 kids growing up in that tiny log cabin. And, of course, now got her own business empire, Dolly World being one of them. I'm sure they'll be in mourning today. But I'm assuming around muster over the next few days, because of this news, there may be a purloining of Dolly clothing or Dolly dancing, or I don't know.
6: Dolly wigs.
5: Dolly wigs, Dolly boobs, you know, busty chests.
6: 80. She was only 80. I was heartbroken this morning.
5: Well, my mum and dad are mid-80s, so she's in that vintage. I can't imagine them popping off the twig yet.
6: Oh, it just made me really sad this morning. I was going through all of the songs of Dolly's that I love driving into work this morning. So much. But anyway, we'll have some more information about that in a little while.
5: Yeah, she also has been dealing with the loss of her hubby, Carl Dean, who died March last year. So after 60 years of marriage, she's been on her own, although she had a massive bit of family. The family have come out and lent some great support. I'll actually play the audio of her her security advisor, the son of the man who first took on that job. He's made the public announcement. Strange the family using him to make the announcement. I'm assuming the family's been very devastated about the passing of Dolly. And look, we can't not acknowledge Dolly without doing Dolly music all morning, because we are your muster station. And everyone at Muster now at Ammermoor is probably cranking their Spotify playlist. Scratch the Spotify, cancel it, keep it here on Zinc, because Dolly, you'll always live in our hearts. For Toolkit Depot, it's Bill Cohen, Jade. 15 at Southside now, 19 on Gari. A very cold westerly out in the hinterland right now.

0: I got the Gooseys this morning. R.I.P. Dolly Parton. God, she left a great body of music, didn't she? I didn't realise this, but she played Hannah Montana's grandma in the Hannah Montana series. Remember that?
1: Did you know that Dolly Parton was Miley Cyrus's godmother in real life?
0: Oh, really?
1: Yes.
0: Didn't know that.
1: So they're actually very, very close.
0: Well, that must be how they got her in. She's also, didn't believe this, she also raised $1 million to help COVID research as well during 2020, which, I mean, that was significant in itself, the fact they had an artist coming out trying to help other artists who are going through a tough time. Because, you know, in 2020, a lot of people lost gigs.
1: Yeah.
0: A lot of people in the gig economy couldn't make money, couldn't make ends meet. Dolly was helping out a lot of her fellow country music mates, and a lot of anecdotal stories about them, you know, paying their household bills, getting their groceries, stuff that we never heard about. But she was just so generous of spirit, that woman.
1: She has also donated more than 304 million free books as part of her Imagination Library, which started in 1995. And you can sign up your baby, your child, at any point until they're 5 years old to the program. It works in the US, Canada, and also in Australia, and they will get a book every month for free until they start school.
0: I love that.
1: Imagination Library. Mm-hmm. Isn't that wonderful?
0: Dolly was always poking fun at herself. I mean, she always talked about her couple of friends there in front of her that were her most prominent assets. She loved jiggling them. She loved working on them. And she always had this rumour going around, were they real or not? Because people thought she was enhanced, but she goes, mate, it's what my mama gave me. She always said
1: absolutely
0: it was what
1: not.
0: Her mama gave me.
1: No.
0: Oh, I believe her. I don't think she would ever fib to the
1: No,
0: she
1: was very upfront with her cosmetic surgery.
0: Well, so I've always come across quotes saying it's what her mama gave her. So you're saying she's had enhanced surgery, haven't
1: you? She's been very upfront. She said once, a famous Dolly Parton quote is, it takes a lot of money to look this cheap.
0: Well, I understand with the wigs and the hair, because she never looked 80. She looked about, you know, maybe 55. My older sister, she had that look about her.
1: She's just so vibrant and...
0: Yeah,
1: just
0: I refuse to believe they were falsies. To me, they're real. Always will be.
1: A force of nature, Dolly Parton.
0: Mm. No, they're real to me.
1: Stop focusing on her boobs.
0: How can you not? That and the cowboy hats. That and the hair. The hair was larger than life.
1: She didn't wear a lot of cowboy hats.
0: She did on a couple of stage shows, but her wigs were just as famous as her.
1: Yeah, her wigs.
0: Other
1: imagine
0: assets.
1: What her wig collection would be like.
0: R.I.P. Dolly.
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3: Good morning, southwesters at the moment, but the forecast is saying nor'westers, then round to northeasters early this afternoon. Now, high tide at 6.50, there is just under a metre of easterly swell at 8 second intervals. It is going to be checking with the southwesters down between Dickey Beach and Karramundi, Alex through to Maroochydore, also up around Coolum through to Stewmers, southern corner of Alexander Bay. 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

0: Tech 96 with Bill Cal and Jay this morning. 6 o'clock news coming up. Have we got a treat for you today? Graham Garden from the Goodies. We've got the satellite hookup ready to go. A bit after seven this morning.
1: 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Time saver traffic.
2: 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And September 2, participating stores excludes IGA local grocer. Get a little bit of traffic down through North Lakes on the Bruce, but a nice clear run between the coast and Gympie. Also looking good to the north up through your roadworks through Ganelda so far. Tincan Bay Road, the bypass flowing well. Still fairly quiet around town for Mary Monkland Street. A little bit of traffic around Donella Bridge through Noosaville. 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It's Travis, another check in 30 on Zinc 96.
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2: Good morning, it's Bruce Atkinson here. A second bird has tested positive for bird flu in Queensland, this time on the Sunshine Coast. A dead shearwater was found at Castaways Beach on Monday. The Department of Primary Industries Chief Biosecurity Officer, Dr. Rachel Shea, says the virus hasn't been detected in poultry and there's no evidence of any large-scale deaths in any animals in Queensland.
3: If you find sick or dead wildlife or birds, avoid contact, keep children and pets away, record what you see, and report immediately to the Emergency Animal Disease Hotline on 1-800-675-888.
2: Police are searching for the people involved in a stabbing near Wemuran. A 42-year-old man has serious injuries after being stabbed just before 4 o'clock yesterday afternoon at Campbell's Pocket. He was flown to a Brisbane hospital. Police say there's no ongoing threat to the public. Australian Red Cross is urgently appealing for people to donate blood. Supplies across Canada, England and Australia have dropped by 30% as the demand for blood increases. Lifeblood's Kath Stone says blood is critical in saving lives.
4: In a major trauma, it can take up to 100 blood donations to save just one life. Many other patients rely on blood regularly, including those people having treatment for cancer and those living with blood disorders.
2: On the Sunshine Coast, 80 blood and plasma donors are needed in the next week. The Sunshine Coast Falcons have won the Queensland Cup minor premiership without the resources of many other clubs in the competition. The Falcons don't have any NRL contracted players after Melbourne ended the feeder club arrangement last year. Its CEO, Chris Flannery, said they don't have a leagues club to finance the club's operation.
5: You need those big leagues clubs behind you to sort of grow the club, and you know, hopefully we'll get to that point. But yeah, we always seem to be the underdog. So to sort of, lift that trophy against some of these bigger clubs, it is a good feeling.
2: In national news, there's some sad news breaking out of the US this morning where Dolly Parton has died. The 80-year-old's nephew, Brian Seaver, has broken the news on the singer's Instagram account. However, we haven't heard the last of the music icon. She told Jimmy Fallon a couple of years ago she had a secret song that won't be released until 2045.
6: That's the truth. We do a lot of things at Dollywood, and one year we thought about that. They asked me if I would write a song that nobody would ever hear, I'll be dead, and I put it in the box, so I don't know what they'll do with it.
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7: In AFL, top honours for Melbourne skipper Max Gawn, who has become the first player ever to be selected in 9 All-Australian teams. The D's ruckman was last night named as the captain of this year's side. And over to NRL, Latrell Mitchell will make his return from his back and calf injuries in South Sydney's clash with the Titans on Saturday. He's been named on the bench. And Broncos skipper Adam Reynolds is hosing down talk of a rift with coach Michael Maguire. He's now backtracking from claims he was forced to retire early.
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9: Cole Westerly's around the Wide Bay Burnett at the moment. Up to about 30 k's an hour or so. The coast fairly calm, so it's keeping it fairly coolish. Showers around today, some patchy fog, top of 25. Tomorrow, mostly sunny, just very breezy. Friday, 24 partly cloudy.

0: Saturday, 24 with a possible morning shower. Won't last too long, but fog patches around for most of muster over the next few days. So it's going to be a nice muster. So enjoy the dust settling rain today.
1: God bless the Zinc family. Deb Daybell from Karoi Lifeline. We love Deb. I mentioned earlier that we need a hat for Bilko for muster.
0: Well, I'd like one. It's not a must have. I've got the old zinc cap to get me through.
1: Deb sent me a message saying, we should have an Akubra that will fit. What time will you call in on the way
0: not
1: to
0: a,
1: muster?
0: Not a hobo hat, but an Akubra.
1: When has Deb ever dressed you in a hobo anything?
0: That's what I mean.
1: It's always classy.
0: Karoi Lifeline has Akubras, okay?
1: Boots. If you're looking for boots, Karoi Lifeline's
0: proper shirts, hobby horses. We found... Actually, this studio is still adorned with hobby horses.
1: Yes, Levi's. My daughter bought a vintage Levi's skirt that she's been looking for the longest time. Found one where? Karoi Lifeline.
0: Good on you, Deb. Appreciate that,
1: love
0: mate.
1: Love your work, Deb.
0: See if my head can fit it. You said you're a size 57. I'm probably twice the size of yours.
1: No, I reckon we'd probably be the same hat size. Imagine you with hair.
0: No, my dad says to me, you never get through the studio. Your head's that big.
1: Well, that's a bit of a different thing, though, isn't it? You know what my mum used to say? God bless you, Cheryl. She used to say, some people can wear hats. You can't.
0: Well, I've got no hair, so it's not going to really work, is it?
1: It's to keep you from getting sunburnt.
0: Well, that's what a cap does. The zinc cap does fine.
1: Oh, no, it doesn't.
0: Anyway, what are we now? We're 18 degrees at Tyro, 19 in your Monday. Your Monday market's kicking in from 7:30 this morning. I'd be getting up there now if you want to park. For Toolkit Depot, getting ready for Father's Day, we honour the great Dolly Parton, who left us way, well, you can't say way too young. She's had a full life, but we still wanted more from her. There were these Vegas shows. There was a residency lined up, ready for her to go to. She's had to cancel, but she's now joining Carl, her hubby, who passed away in March last year. Dolly, thanks for the memories. No doubt Lily Tomlin will be also jumping up and down because there's been so much talk about getting this revitalised on stage from 9 to 5. Let's do Dolly, Zinc 96.

0: Hannah Montana's grandma, Dolly Parton. We remember her. Heaven's got a good one today. Sync 96. Love that lady. In fact, Star Trek fans would appreciate that Dolly Parton was part of the Paramount series Strange New World. She was part of season one. If you recall the Wildebeest movie that Sam Neill was in, there was also a female actress in there. I don't know her name, but I certainly know her face and her voice. She's been in Heartbreak High as the school principal. She played an alien character. So she played it in full makeup, and I knew exactly who she was.
1: Mm-hmm.
0: She honoured Dolly Parton in her scenario, so they had the hologram going, and there was Dolly, who played a few episodes on Star Trek as giving life advice to this particular character. And I did find out when I did some deep digging that they filmed that during COVID, and Dolly said she was happy to do the scenes. However, she wanted full COVID protocols because she was worried about the health of her husband at the time. So she filmed those around 2019, the year before Carl, her hubby, passed away. Oh. So for Star Trek fans, a very significant memory with Dolly Parton today. Just incredible.
1: I didn't know that she was in that. She's been in so many things that you kind of forget that she was a part of.
0: Part of our culture.
1: Yeah.
0: Not just country music. I mean, yeah, Must will be going crazy today, but most musicians will be honouring her in some form. I wouldn't. I'd expect, say, the Foo Fighters were doing a concert, they break into a Dolly Parton song.
1: Well, just think she was just such an icon, you know, at a time when women really couldn't be who Dolly Parton was and be proud of it. She was part of a movement, a bigger movement, and, yeah, she will live on for all time.
0: What do you mean movement? A bowel movement?
1: Oh, my God. Only you could bring down a moment like
0: this.
1: To that level. Fair dinkum.
0: I was looking for a line. I'm sorry, I'm in a comedic mood this morning because I'm excited about Muster. I really am. I want people to do the Dolly thing at Muster this year. I want to see big chests. I want to see big hats. I want to see big wigs. I want to see some sort of – look, can Beck Gracie, who we talked to and has got a connection with the Muster, can they organise a massive line dance thing happening right in front of main stage over the weekend? Can we do that, do you reckon?
1: Sorry, I just have to go back in time to where you just said the words, I'm excited for Muster.
0: I am. For the first time in about 5 years since we started revitalising Muster, I'm so pumped up for tomorrow. I really am.
1: My job here is done. My job here is done. That'll do me.
0: When you first came into it doing Muster, I go, oh, we don't do Muster here.
1: Mate, it was worse than that. Let's be honest. You push back and push back and push back. Nah, not doing it. It's taken me this long, 5 years. I have just chipped away and chipped away and chipped away. And
0: also,
1: finally said it.
0: Getting the bosses to convince us to get decent accommodation and a decent bed. That's
1: finally set. All I need to hear is, I'm so excited for Muster. That's all I needed today. That'll do.
0: You know
1: me.
0: What you could have done in the last few years, all mm-hmm. right? This is a total diva moment, but I'm putting it out there. I know we've got an Airbnb up the road from Muster this year. You could have got me a decent bed and not a camp stretcher and set it up somewhere under a tent near the combi bar, whatever. But if you had me in a four-poster bed on the Muster site, you would have made me very happy.
1: Anyone else just hear that request, just so I know that it wasn't just me that you've actually said that out loud?
0: The Muster artists have a rider. The Bilkman should have a rider, shouldn't I?
1: They bring all their own stuff, mate, their own vans and their own tents and their own equipment.
0: The Muster people don't provide? Okay.
1: They have to bring their own accommodation, just like everybody else at Muster.
0: So really they're mucking down like it. Oh, okay.
1: Yes, they are.
0: I've got the wrong festival, haven't I? Need to think of the Monterey Festival. Was that big in the 60s and 70s?
1: How good, though. How good that you're excited for Muster.
0: Yeah, I'm going to be excited about something.
1: I think I'm a bit shocked.
0: I ain't got much left of my life, mate.
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0: Midnight Oil, The Dead Hearts. 6:21 with Bill Gay for Brekkie this morning. R.I.P. Dolly, we've got her in our sights at the moment. I couldn't believe this story I came across just last night while combing the intranet. Apparently Kate Hudson is trying to convince Matthew McConaughey to redo his How to Lose a Guy in 10 Days rom-com. I can't believe they're talking about a sequel.
1: Oh.
0: No. The original was the perfect way to end it. Let's just leave it at that, okay? We don't need a sequel. Although Kate said she may not be in the movie.
1: What?
0: She's going to play executive producer, so they may be looking to redo it. Well, it won't be a sequel if they're not in there, because when you think about it,
1: that when they try and do new cast for the same film concept. That just annoys me. But they've just redone Devil Wears Prada, so there's probably a reason that they're rebooting.
0: But they've acknowledged the 20-year gap.
1: Well, there's 23 years between now and How to Lose a Guy in 10 Days. But what I'm saying is that was such a pivotal moment in movie history, like similar to that kind of mid-1980s with E.T. and The Goonies and Dirty Dancing and all of those big films that live on in film infamy. That early 2000s period was a similar era in movies.
0: Well, Michael McConaughey was making bank with all those rom-coms,
1: yeah,
0: and then
1: huge.
0: He decided he was going to pull away and wanted to get some serious roles. In fact, he said no for about 18 months, and the checks kept getting bigger and bigger. His wife was saying that, and even his accountant was saying, can we afford to be turning down all these big offers? He goes, I have to prove to Hollywood that I can do more than rom-coms, and he stuck to his guns. Mind you, when you're a gazillionaire, you can say no to movie roles at $1 million a pop. The rest of us would take on whatever. But good on Matthew McConaughey. He's done pretty well in that. But apparently Matthew said if the script's right and the production team's right, I'll come back into it. But I think you need to have Kate Hudson. If Michael McConaughey's going to be in there 20 years later, then you've got to have Kate Hudson as some sort of protagonist. As, you know, she's 20 years on there, you know, she's got older, she's dealing with, you know, perimenopause and all that sort of stuff. It's not just a cute little rom-com, but who knows where the storyline's going to go.
1: I don't know that we need a revisit. Maybe we do. It's like The Devil Wears Prada 2. People loved that. Like, they did love
0: because
1: the rehash.
0: It's like the Frasier reboot. It was 20 years on. His son had grown up.
1: Oh, yeah, but all that right? didn't do well. And the same, like, I watched the Gilmore Girls reboot, A Year in the Life. It wrecked the series for me. I loved that series, but I was disappointed with the reboot. It's like my show Heart of Dixie, which I love, love, love. I would love another 10 seasons of Heart of Dixie. And they're talking about one season reboot of that as well. But don't wreck the original. Do you know what I mean? Don't do the original a disservice.
0: I think redoing those shows would be a call for AI because the actors haven't moved on, they haven't aged. But then you can continue those stories.
1: No, I hate that idea. And I keep getting this thing pop up on Facebook and it is AI generated and it comes up with like Dirty Dancing, the prequel. And it's like coming to cinemas in September 2027.
0: Yeah, it's a BS trailer. I've seen those.
1: Yes, but it looks real. No AI. We want actors employed in the same way we want script.
0: Yeah, but you can't do it. Indiana Jones did have a AI reversed Harrison Ford to do a backstory on him. But I think if you want to continue those stories, this is where AI will win because the actors haven't aged and you can continue the same storyline. But whether, you know, there's an appetite for it.
1: What else would you like to see brought back?
0: I like another castle, to be honest with you.
1: Oh, another movie.
0: Yeah, a castle. Do a castle too. Where are they now, 20 years on, I reckon? That'd be awesome.
1: Looking for jousting sticks, I imagine.
0: Well, move on to an AI data centre being next to Daryl's house.
1: Right.
0: Going to take over the world. That'd be the way to go. 6:25, Zig 96.

0: 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It's Bilko and Jay this morning.
1: 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Time saver traffic.
2: 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G'day, bit of traffic through North Lakes on the Bruce and starting to build around Dinala Bridge, of course, with that single lane in operation through Noosaville. Also, the Old Bruce, little sale around Monkman Street and the KFC in Gympie. Clear run for the bypass, Tincam Bay Road and the Wide Bay Highway, looking good out through Bells Bridge. Census night was Tuesday, the 11th of August. There's still time to complete in the Census, every answer matters. 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
0: Good morning, Bruce Atkinson here, broadcasting from Cubby Cubby Country. The Queensland Government's proposed breach bail, go-to-jail laws will be introduced to Parliament this week. Premier David Crisafulli has confirmed the laws would apply to both youths and adults. He says Queensland will have the strongest breach of bail laws in the country.
10: We will create a new offence. Offenders who commit serious crimes while on bail will be charged under that new offence. The new offence will carry a minimum mandatory period of 12 months in jail.
0: It comes amid fears the new laws will worsen overcrowding at detention centres and watchhouses across the state, including in our region. According to the Australian Workers Union, all Queensland's youth detention centres were at capacity at the start of the week. We're being encouraged to support our veterans and their families by buying a badge, a bear, or making a donation during Legacy Week. Legacy supports the families of veterans across our region. On the Sunshine Coast, it helps 426 widowers, 15 young people and 14 with disabilities. Mayor Rosanna Natoli says this year the service is expanding to help families of all veterans, regardless of whether they served overseas or not.
11: This year carries even greater significance, with Legacy expanding its eligibility. And what this means is that thousands more veteran families can now have access to the support they need.
0: Legacy Week starts on Sunday. The Sunshine Coast Falcons say there's unfinished business this Queensland Cup season. The Falcons won the minor premiership last weekend and have one game left before the finals. The club has finished on top of the table at the end of the regular season before, And CEO Chris Flannery says while they celebrated last weekend, they're focused on winning the comp.
5: There's still a long way to go. And like you say, Bruce, back in 2019, we were sort of flying at this point of the year and won the minor premiership. And then we were knocked out in straight sets in the final, once we got to the finals in the first 2 weeks. So, you know, it definitely doesn't guarantee you that you'll go deep into the finals.
0: In national news, the US president has announced the American flag will fly at half-mast for a week to honour Dolly Parton following her death, aged 80. Donald Trump labelling Dolly one of the greatest country music singers ever. Tributes continue to pour in, including from fellow country star Reba McEntire, who says there'll never be another Dolly, while Keith Urban says he's heartbroken. And the Prime Minister is ramping up pressure on Queensland to sign up to a national agreement on new rules for AI and energy-hungry data centres. Queensland's the only state that isn't on board. And now with sport, here's Brooke Seychelle.
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12: In AFL, Max Gawn has been named as the skipper of this year's All-Australian side. The Melbourne captain, creating history, he's selected for a record ninth time. In NRL, Adam Reynolds says it was his decision to call it quits. He's rejecting claims he was forced into an early retirement and denied a farewell game against the Storm on Thursday night. The Broncos skipper now admitting his calf injury would have made him a liability. And South Sydney's named Latrell Mitchell on its bench for Saturday's clash with the Titans on the Gold Coast.
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14: Showers around today. Yes, surprisingly, that'll keep the muster dust down for a little bit. Going to get breezy before the week's out. 25 today, 25 and mostly sunny tomorrow, which is great. Partly cloudy day Friday, 24, with maybe a spit of rain Saturday, Sunday.
15: Yay. Don't care. Muster. All things muster. If you headed out to muster. If you're out there and you're listening to us now, 1300 891 929, would love an update. Let us know what you see, what you're doing, all things muster.
14: Are you getting muddy? Are you needing your boots?
15: Oh, yeah. What did you decide to wear for shoes in terms of muster?
14: I'll just wear my runners as normal. I'm not going to bring your boots out of ship. Well, Kylie said yesterday that it's not too muddy out there and we're not going to get too much rain. So, my standard wear will be... trademark shirts. I got a pair of shorts. You reminded me it's going to be fairly warm.
15: Yes, so driving home yesterday, it was 27 degrees, and I was like, well, if it's this weather for muster.
14: Needed aircon in the car yesterday. That's how warm it was.
15: I know.
14: Even the gym, the aircon wasn't up high enough, so I had to get the fans going. Yeah.
15: Did you go to the gym yesterday?
14: Yeah, sweated it out, mate. I sweated it out. You know what? When you got the headphones on and you're just pouring with water, you're thinking, what's going on? And then you realise it is damn hot out there.
15: Yeah, it's smoking hot.
14: It is damn hot out there.
15: How good.
14: What are we now? We're 18 at Candanga, 18 in Pomona right now for Toolkit Depot. This is the home of Bilko and Jade for Brekkie. Can I just make mention, Dolly Parton has passed on to the great beyond. Her family have put this message out on social media, and this doesn't come from any of her kids. It comes from, well, he'll explain.
16: Hey, everyone. My name is Brian Seaver, son of Cassie Parton, and I'm representing the Parton and Owens family today, announcing the passing of my Aunt Dolly, Rebecca Parton Dean, sister, sis, Aunt Granny to one generation and Gigi to the next. This video announcement is something Dolly asked of me years ago before I fully absorbed it as a future reality. As her head of security for more than two decades, a role my father Larry held before me, I have imagined the heaviness of this moment, but haven't truly felt it until now.
14: The head of security is making the announcement on behalf of the family. Oh my God, that is so different.
15: Well, he is Dolly Parton's nephew.
14: So he is connected by blood.
15: And Dolly Parton doesn't have her own children. So I imagine they need a spokesperson for the family who would be rightfully devastated.
14: Very surprising this morning.
15: Yeah, but Dolly Parton always did things her own way.
14: Yeah, look at Dollywood.
15: How good. It's on the bucket list. Oh, man, I would love to go.
14: Why aren't you going overseas anyway?
15: Yeah, I'm not going there, though.
14: Yeah,
15: put it on the list. But how good. Wouldn't you love to go to Dollywood?
14: Let's get Graceland. To Disneyland
15: You'd
14: first.
15: Like to go to Graceland.
14: Graceland first, yeah. And then we'll see. But let's remember Dolly, of course. We chatted to a young girl called Bells earlier this year who managed to redo a great song of Dolly's. The original was Jolene, but somehow she talked Dolly into providing vocals for this song, and it's look, this is the result. Take a listen, hey.

0: feed Dolly Parton here at Zing 96. And that's not Dolly. That's a young chick called Bells who we chatted to earlier this year. She's a country music artist, has been sort of treading the boards in Nashville, wasn't she, for a long time?
1: Also featuring Dolly Parton, though. That is actually Dolly Parton's voice on that song with Bells.
0: Yeah.
1: So her name is Kelly Bells. She is from Omaha in Nebraska. That song, Son of Jolene, which was released literally just weeks ago, maybe 6 weeks ago, has already had over 100 million streams.
0: And today it's going to get an extra million as people search for anything relevant for Dolly Parton. When we chatted to Bells, again about 6 weeks ago, she talked about how this came about.
2: It was such a crazy thing. I was on tour and I had an opening act and his mom came out to a show one night and his mom's name was Jolene. And I had never met anyone named Jolene before, so I thought that was pretty interesting. So I kind of wrote that idea down, Son of Jolene. And then
1: wow.
2: I wrote it that next week with my friends. And we literally wrote this song in like 40 minutes. And a bunch of people have asked me, like, you know, did you feel the pressure of writing the sequel to Jolene? And to be honest, like, we were just having fun. Like, we literally wrote the song in my friend Dan's living room. Like, we weren't thinking too much about it. I don't think in a million years we ever thought this song, you know, Dolly would sing on this song with me. It's crazy. And it was my publisher here in Nashville reached out to Dolly's producer, Kent, and he loved the song. And he said he was going to play it for Dolly, which for me was like, mind-blowing to know that Dolly Parton was going to hear a song that
0: wow.
2: I wrote and sang on, and then it ended up that she loved the song so much she wanted to be a part of it.
0: I love old artists that want to help up-and-coming talent, especially not condemning her for doing a song, hence a sequel of a song of hers that's been a part of our psyche for so long.
1: Isn't that brilliant? Yeah, I love the song when it came out. When I first heard it, I thought, oh, wow. And it pays homage to the original. But, yeah, to have Dolly Parton love your song, volunteer to be a part of your song, and then be released into the world and have over 100 million streams already is crazy.
0: And we're calling on you people at muster. Dress up in the Dolly hats and the wigs. Get those busts out because we want to see some boogie line dancing
1: it's
0: happening
1: be
0: over the next few days.
1: Dolly love over the next few days for sure.
0: Actually, you know what? Instead of the Akubra, maybe I should get a Dolly wig and do the Dolly dance.
1: What's the Dolly dance, Bilks?
0: I'll make up a Dolly dance. It's all about wiggling the hips, I reckon.
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4: Good morning, southwesters at the moment, but the forecast is saying nor'westers, then round to northeasters early this afternoon. Now, high tide at 6.50. There is just under a metre of easterly swell at 8 second intervals. It is going to be checking with the southwesters down between Dickey Beach and Karramundi. Alex through to Maroochydore, also up around Coolum through to Stewmers, southern corner of Alexander Bay. 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
0: Oh, as Meet Noosa gets closer, we're going to get you there as well. She's only 16. She's only 16.
1: Yeah,
0: but Abby,
1: what's that song?
0: I think it's a Ringo Starr song. Mm-hmm. She's beautiful. Mm-hmm. She's mine.
1: Yes.
0: She's only 16, but Abby's already making a mark on women's sports. She's got the Her Way Sports Media podcast. Chatting to Maddie Levi in the latest episode about the Australian 15s rugby competition. 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
0: Actually, I do apologise. That song is a Dr. Hook song. She's only 16, not
1: there
0: Ringo
1: it
0: Starr.
1: Is. Okay.
0: Yeah, he had another one about, I'm sure Ringo's talked about loving a 16-year-old. Not sure if that was his wife that ended up coming to his life, Cynthia. Or that was someone totally different, or it was him just looking. Oh, that's right. He had a photograph he was looking at that was of a 16-year-old. It gets creepy. I don't want to know about
1: okay,
0: it.
1: But the Dr. Hook song, I love Dr.
0: Yeah.
1: Hook.
0: Yeah, yeah. The Dr. Hook medicine show, as they were. Started out as a bit of a joke, and then they actually started to gain traction and had a massive following as the years went by.
1: Just on songs, a song that popped into my head that you will know. Something about, I remember singing it in the car. I can vividly see where I was in Tamworth singing in the car. Something about a walking, talking, living doll.
0: Yeah, Cliff Richard's Living Doll, yeah.
1: Was it a parody song? Like, was it a joke song?
0: Well, he originally had it in the 50s, and then when the Young Ones came out, they gave it the Young Ones treatment.
1: Oh.
0: Lion talking. Let's see if I can find it.
1: Yeah, because I remember singing that song, and then I thought, I haven't heard it since.
0: Yeah, this is it here. Cliff Richard and the Young Ones doing.
11: Look, everyone, he's coming through the doors.
12: Brilliant! He didn't even open them!
11: He's here!
13: Wait, Rick, do the speech.
0: Because they were always having a crack at Cliff in the show.
14: And pay attention to me, because if you're a wild-eyed loner standing at the gates of oblivion, then hitch a ride with us, because we're on the last freedom moped out of nowhere city. And we haven't even told our

0: now.
1: So okay, guys, ready, Viv?
2: And they all sort of interrupt during the whole song, but it was, I think it was part of that that UK fundraising they do for the Red Nose thing that's big.
3: So, but that Cliff Richards is the same one that got back to me a couple of years ago and said, sorry, I'd like to talk to you and Bilko, but I'm at my summer house and watching tennis at Wimbledon.
2: And he still didn't reschedule after that. Maybe time to reach out again.
3: Tell him I like his song, Living Doll. How do you reckon he'd go?
2: Yeah, it was a 50 song because the young ones used to always have a crack. It was like the butt of all their jokes. And so when he agreed to re-record it for children's charity, that's why it went viral. Most of those songs do.
3: Oh, I had no idea. It just popped into my head and I thought, I have to ask Bilko. The only lyrics I remember is walk and talk and live and doll. You've done well, my musical friend.
2: They wrecked a good song, yakking all the way through it. Please. 9 to 7, Zig 96.

0: was the Russians.
1: Yeah, take the drone strikes out of the world and we'd be a better place. That's not the Russians. That's the other guys. Zig 96, Spilko and Jade this morning coming up on 7 o'clock. Graham Garden. We've managed to track Graham down. It's been weeks of organising him in the wake of Bill Oddie passing on. Although you did get a note from Graham this morning early, didn't you?
2: I did. It was a beautiful note, actually. Just letting me know that yesterday he went to Bill Oddie's memorial. And he said it was befitting of a wonderful man. So I was really touched that he got back to me to let me know that he'd been and done that. I'm really enamoured by Graham Garden. He's such a gentleman in all of my dealings with him. Because normally, just a peek behind the curtain, we have to deal with publicists well before we get to artists. But I reached out directly to Graham, and I thought normally what happens is they forward that, even if you get their correct email or their correct phone number, that stuff normally goes to a publicist who then comes back to me. But not Graham Garden. He has been in contact with me directly and has just been so easy to deal with. I'm so excited about our chat.
1: I think he's chuffed that Australia is still interested in something he did almost 50 years ago, because the goodies were popular in the UK to a certain extent, but because they're a late night show, they never got the same gravitas as here in Australia, because they're on just before Doctor Who, 6 o'clock every night. So therefore, we embrace them wholeheartedly when they've come and done the live shows. They've been sellout crowds when the three of them were doing that. But Tim Brooke Taylor and Bill have now passed on.
2: So you think, because this is, you and I had different experiences with the goodies because of our age difference. So do you think that the goodies, in fact, maybe even bigger here in Australia than
1: they were? Yeah, because we had them prime time. We had them prime time because you'd have 6 o'clock goodies, 6:30 Doctor Who, then the ABC News. The trouble was my parents wanted to watch the news at 6, so I'd go and watch the black and white TV in my room,
2: yes,
1: with a fuzzy reception just to catch it. But that was my viewing. Mum would want to have tea at 6:30, and I would go with our dinner a lot of the time.
2: To watch it.
1: To watch the goodies and Doctor Who, because I just loved that experience
2: as
1: of an afternoon.
2: As soon as Doctor Who came on, TV off for me, it scared the crumbs out of me. That music from the beginning, you know, the intro music.
1: Yeah.
2: Sci-fi
1: wusses, the lot of you.
2: Jeebies.
1: Nothing scary about a plastic set that rocked every time the Dalek went by. I mean, I just used to laugh at it.
2: It was terrifying.
1: Okay, well, I was 15, so a different story.
2: Yeah, but the goodies, it'd still be good today. Yeah.
1: Graham Garden, of course, providing the voice of one of my other favourite TV shows, Banana Man, which was screening on ABC at the time. Anyway, Graham Garden, via Zoom, is ready to go after 7 o'clock this morning to reminisce about the goodies and Bill and everything else we can throw at him. And I hear there may be a surprise he's throwing on us too, because I want to ask the question about, will I come back to Australia? Will he come back to Australia in a form of the Goodies one-man show? We'll find out that answer coming up as well.
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4: 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Get a pretty clear run for the Bruce between the coast and Gympie. It's slowing up a bit northbound through Mount Coolum on the Sunshine Motorway now and around Dinala Bridge with that single lane in operation. Down through North Lakes, it's about 5-10 minutes on top of your trip. And the old Bruce through Gympie at Monkland Street, Nelson Reserve, a little bit of traffic now. 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It's Travis at Traffic on Zinc 96.
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1: Good morning, it's Bruce Atkinson here. There's been a positive test for bird flu on the Sunshine Coast, the second in Queensland since the outbreak started. A dead shearwater was found on Castaways Beach on Monday. The Department of Primary Industries Chief Biosecurity Officer, Dr. Rachel Shea, says samples have been sent to the Centre for Disease Preparedness for more testing.
2: There remains no detections in poultry, nor evidence of large-scale deaths in any animals in Queensland. This bird was one of more than 3,000 reports received in Queensland to the EAD hotline, and we would like to thank the public for their ongoing support.
1: Police are investigating after a man was stabbed near Wemuran. A 42-year-old man was stabbed just before 4 o'clock yesterday afternoon at Campbell's Pocket. He was airlifted to hospital with serious injuries. A crime scene has been declared and police are searching for those involved. They say there's no ongoing threat to public safety. Blood services around the world are asking for more people to donate blood. Across Canada, England and Australia, blood bank supplies have recently dropped by 30%. Lifeblood's Kath Stone says blood is critical in emergency situations.
3: O negative blood is vital in emergencies. It can be given to any patient when their blood type is unknown. O positive is increasingly being used as a critical backup.
1: 80 blood and plasma donors are needed on the Sunshine Coast in the next week. The CEO of the Sunshine Coast Falcons says winning the Queensland Cup minor premiership is a reward for the hard work everyone has put in at the club. The Falcons will finish on top of the table regardless of the result in this weekend's home game against Ipswich. Chris Flannery says it's a great achievement.
4: Probably when you looked at, you know, our chances at the start of the year, saw that we didn't have any NRL feeder players, and you probably thought that we're in for a fairly tough year, but I think that just goes to show the, you know, tremendous job that Brad Henderson's done in bringing this group together and getting everyone on the same page, and we knew that we had a good squad here.
1: In national news, a federal court judge has ruled that eHarmony deceived its Australian users, finding its free dating service couldn't be used to build relationships without paying for a subscription. It's heard some users were also hit with six-month memberships, hidden fees and charges that were hard to cancel. And a small village in southwest France has been torn apart by a tornado, with 39 people hurt and hundreds of homes damaged. More than 120 emergency workers have headed to the village of Pommas to help survivors. And now with sport, here's Brooke Seychelles.
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5: It was a record-breaking evening at the AFL Awards night. Dees ruckman Max Gawn becoming the first ever player to be named in nine All-Australian sides. Pies star Nick Dacos is now the youngest to win the Players' MVP award twice. The AFL Tribunal says tonight West Coast to challenge Harley Reid's suspension that had seen him miss the first two games of 2027. Meanwhile, the Roosters have again named James Tedesco for the Dolphins' clash, despite his ankle injury.
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7: 25 degrees the top today. Some showers around to keep the dust at bay around the Amamore Creek Road area. There's some patchy fog around. In fact, foggy starts most mornings. Tomorrow, bright and sunny. Perfect for our first aid muster. And you still can get those muster tickets, which I thought they'd be all sold out. But there's still
8: Me
7: a couple
8: too.
7: Left.
8: You want to get your hands on them. You're listening to us going, that sounds like a lot of fun. Get them.
7: I'm a muster convertee. 5 years ago when Jade said muster, I went, what are you talking about? Go and get muddy and sit outside and camp. This is a great fest. It's a great idea.
8: I'm so glad. So excited.
7: Yeah. Friday at this stage, cloudy and 24. We're going to be doing it live from the Optus Hill muster stage there. Foggy start in the morning, maybe a morning shower after we finish. Saturday, Sunday, we'll see a couple of spits of rain, but mostly cloudy days. Overnight sitting around the double digits, which is most important. Keep that in mind. What are we now? We're 18 at Traveston. 18 at Prigian Beach at the moment, you are out there at the moment.
8: It looks a bit cold out there at the moment.
7: Yeah, it's a bit wet too. For Torquay Depot, Father's Day sale coming up on the, well, Father's Day, 6th of September. Father's Day sale on right now. They, of course,

0: sponsor this here show every single morning. By the way,
1: tell me,
0: you've heard the news, Dolly Parton, into that rock and roll heaven in the sky. Heaven couldn't ask for a nicer lady to come through. Star Trek fans, along with the rest of the country music world, are remembering the great lady herself, who always remembered what it was like in the music game.
2: I started playing guitar when I was 7 years old, and I've been writing serious songs ever since. I have published hundreds of songs and written more songs. I've every drawer, every box, every in my basement, in my houses, I got songs stuck everywhere. I pull out a drawer to get some drawers, I'll find a song in there.
0: Oh, Dolly's drawers. That'd be interesting to have a look at, wouldn't it, hey?
1: I love that she considers herself a songwriter first. With that beautiful voice, she still considers herself a songwriter first and foremost.
0: Well, she was an actress. Remember Steel Magnolias?
1: Oh,
0: she played a character in there.
1: Yes.
0: That was such a good movie. Maybe revisit that over the weekend. And can I draw attention to an Aussie movie?
1: Mm-hmm.
0: Todd Lasansa's in this. He's currently at NCIS Sydney on 10Play. If you want to go catch up with that, that's a really good series. But there's a story about this Dolly Parton, well, not impersonator. She just loves Dolly. She embraces everything Dolly, and she does a Dolly Parton singing competition. The movie's called Seriously Red, and it does a massive nod to Dolly Parton. I'm not sure if Dolly was ever aware of this movie. It got a lot of AFI awards back in the day. It's worth tracking down on your movies. Seriously Red. I love it.
1: I don't know. I've never heard of it.
0: Yeah, it's not a big Aussie movie. I saw it on Binge and Foxtel. Would have been 18 months ago just because I suppose I was thinking about Dolly, and then this came up and I realised it wasn't a biopic about her. It was just a really funny take on Dolly. Anyway, Dolly, we remember you, and of course Kenny does as well.
1: Oh, finally!
0: Bonnie and together in heaven, they're going to sing this for Huey. Turn it up loud, Zinc 96.

0: Jenny and Dolly now reunited, doing that for Huey. Every chance they get. Zinc 96, R.I.P. Dolly Parton, who's passed on to that great rock and roll heaven in the sky. I love the line in there where they go, making love with each other, not two. Interesting concept, interesting turnaround on that. There must be a psychological reason why they went with that particular line. Might be the songwriter's thing, but I just thought,
1: I like
0: you know,
1: it.
0: You make love to someone, you love them, but making love with. So it's like it's something you're really doing together. I think it's a nice, cute take.
1: I love that song. I can still see the way that they look at each other when they sing that song.
0: Do they ever have a fling, those two?
1: No. Didn't Dolly Parton once say that he was one of the greatest loves of her life, but that they were just friends?
0: Just friends. We know how that goes, don't we?
1: Well.
0: We'll never know, though.
1: We'll never know.
0: And who cares?
1: Yeah.
0: Doesn't matter. You don't want to besmirch your memory, do you? It's 12 past seven. Look, we've been waiting weeks. Jade has been working weeks to catch up with a man who's been instrumental in our lives for a long time. His name is Dr. Graham Garden. Yeah, Dr. Graham Garden. One third of the goodies who were part of our lives for so long.
2: Goodies, goody, goody, yum, yum.
0: But I remember Graham Garden and the goodies from another TV show I used to watch of an afternoon. In fact, this would sometimes be on at 5:30 before the goodies proper. Do you remember this show at all?
3: This is 29 Acacia Road, and this is Eric, the schoolboy who leads an amazing double life. But when Eric eats a banana, an amazing transformation occurs. Eric is Banana Man, ever alert for the call to action.
0: Banana Man, the cartoon superhero, Tim Brooke Taylor from the goodies doing the voiceover, Bill Oddie doing the music, and Graham Garden providing the voice of Banana Man, and he's with us.
1: I think any of us that grew up in the 80s are very familiar with Banana Man. My brother Joel loved Banana Man as well, and we used to sit glued to the TV. You took up a lot of our childhood memories in the form of TV, Graham, of course, yes. Banana Man, and then the goodies. What's it like to be part of people's childhood memories?
4: Well, I mean, it's especially good in Australia, not so good in the next country, because it didn't really go out early enough for it to be a kids program in this country in the way that it did in Australia.
0: Yeah, we were always big here because it was goodies at 6 o'clock, then followed by Doctor Who at 6:30, and then I find out yours was a late night variety show on the BBC. So very different sort of feel.
4: Right. Yeah, and it went on for years. You know, in this country, it was went out and that was it, but never repeated.
0: Can I ask a question, Graham? Now, did the reason why music was such a big part of the goodies was because the BBC paid more for variety shows rather than comedy shows?
4: I don't know if that's true. It's probably true, yes. I think their budgets were probably bigger. Variety shows, of course, they usually had to pay for a band and an orchestra and things like that. But we were the only show at the time, I think, who were recording it, our own music. You know, there were usually at least two songs a week that Bill would write and record. I don't know when he did it. He must have done it in the evenings. Extraordinary.
0: There's always a Bill soundtrack in the bottom of every episode. You're riding on your tricycle, the three of you, and there was a Bill medley going, and the boys are running around. All these weird lyrics, like, they never made sense, Graham, but they fit the mood of the show.
4: Well, that was it, and they were all written, you know, with that particular show in mind, whatever the plot was. And so they were vaguely to do with the plot. I think it was quite unique, and as far as I know, it hasn't really been done since.
1: It fascinates me, Graham, that you just said that really the goodies didn't get the replay like it did here in Australia, because I was at lunch on Sunday for a family event, my sister-in-law's 50th, and I excitedly told the family that we would be speaking to the one and only Graham Garden. And my brother-in-law proudly exclaimed, "Ecky Thump!" And I was like, oh my goodness, not only are you a part of our memories from the 80s, but you are part of the common vernacular with that phrase. It's yeah. It's just a different experience, isn't it, to think how popular you are on the other side of the world. I mean, we have T-shirts here with the goodies written on it and everything.
4: Yeah.
1: And here you are sitting in England, and the experience is different because of the time frame that the show was played.
4: Absolutely, because it, as you say, went out early evening every night of the week, virtually, didn't it? And it was for several years. So there's a whole, I don't know, 20 years worth of childhood.
1: Yes.
4: People who've grown up and who remember it now much more. I mean, the other thing is, in this country, although it wasn't repeated, it's still part of the vernacular. You know, achy thump still means something in this country to people as well.
0: Because I know you, as a team with Bill and Tim, years ago, you were doing a lot of live shows. You'd go and do performances on stage and actually replay the videos and talk about what went on behind the scenes. Did that take away some of the magic for your fans, or do they embrace that even more?
4: I don't know. I think they were quite surprised to see that we were real people and still standing up. We had great fun touring it in Australia because the audiences were so very appreciative.
0: Yeah.
4: And, you know, they we realised very quickly they knew more about the shows than we did.
0: Oh, for sure. Now, I've got to ask you, Graham, who came up with this and what was the meaning of this?
2: Goodies, goody, goody, yum, yum.
0: I mean, that is now synonymous with you guys, but what was the brainchild of that? Was that a group effort or purely a Bill thing?
4: That was a Bill thing, and I think it was, I don't know, was there an advert at the time out for some sweets that were sort of goody-goody yum-yum or something? Well, it was a cartoon character in the Beano or somebody who would see a pile of sausages and mash and say goody-goody yum-yum.
1: I want you to know that Bilko sang that song, that goody-goody yum-yum piece, with a dear friend of our show at a recent karaoke night here. And they sang it more than once, I might say, at every opportunity in front of a microphone, well before we knew you were speaking. We were speaking to you. So, yeah, it still gets around, that's for sure.
0: Yeah, the goodies.
2: Goodies, goody, goody, yum, yum.
0: Speaking with Graham Garden, direct over Zoom from his home in London. There's more to come.
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0: As we found out yesterday, Father's Day is Sunday, September 6th, so it's next Sunday, kiddies, if you're looking to get a treat ready for Dad. And a reminder, too, from the Noosa Council, Dunlower Bridge is going through its special roadworks. You'll notice from basically 5 o'clock Sunday to our first thing Monday morning about 5 a.m, they'll be closing both sides of the Dunlower Bridge. So hopefully that won't affect anyone unless you're going for a morning walk. That's taking place Sunday into Monday. Both sides of the Dunlower Bridge will be shut while they do that concrete work they've got to do.
1: Geez, that'll be good when it's done, won't it?
0: Not till Christmas, mate.
1: Oh.
0: Long time. Graeme Garnon is with us. We are reminiscing about the goodies and Bill Oddie this morning. Graeme, can I ask, are you a doctor? Have you been medically trained? Because I know there's a doctor associated with your name.
4: I did train as a doctor, yes, and I have got the letters after my name. I wouldn't recommend anybody to be treated by me because it's not so much that I've forgotten what I learned, it's that the medicine has developed so much in the last 50 years.
0: So medicine came first, and then how did you meet Bill and Tim?
1: Wait, can you imagine going to the doctor and it's one of the goodies? You'd be like, wait, is this a joke? Am I on a TV set? What is happening here, Graeme Garnon?
4: You know, one or two moments when people used to come up to me and ask if they should go to the hospital because they've done something.
1: You say, yes, take my bike. Off you go.
4: Yeah.
0: Can I ask about Bill and his conservation efforts and being a famous twitcher, which my colleague here is in Jade. She's now discovered twitching like Bill. Was that something he was always doing when the goodies were big, or something he discovered afterwards?
4: No, he'd done it since he was a child, and it was an absolute passion with him. And wherever we went, if we went filming, he would always try and persuade us to go somewhere that might be an interesting bird or, an interesting colony of birds that would live there. And on a couple of occasions, I went off with him and a pair of binoculars, and we sat in the sand dunes, and he told me I'd seen some rare bird or other. I couldn't swear to it. I just saw some little smudgy thing in the distance. He swore that it was.
0: So you're like me when Jade mentions twitching, I yawn. So you're doing
1: he
0: the same.
1: He glazes over when I talk about it, Graeme. So.
4: No, I'd love to have got into it more with him. But he was absolutely passionate about him, always, and even during the goodies and before. And then afterwards, of course, it became his career.
1: And you, of course, famously now are a doctor and a goodie and banana man. What was your interest away from the fame and the screens? What, if you're not a twitcher, what did you like to do in your own downtime, Graeme?
4: Well, in my own downtime, I mean, I was, partly working on other things, partly I love television and radio. I used to, and still do, watch a lot and listen to a lot go to the movies, not so much now, but certainly used to. Mm. Fishing, I think, was probably the thing that took up my hobby time.
1: Graeme, I feel I'm meant to be a goodie, an honorary goodie. I love birds. I love fishing. I could probably fit in there somewhere with you.
4: Can you ride a bike?
1: Well, not well, but yes, I can. If you're helping me, I definitely could.
0: How many accidents occurred and how many bruises did you men get in riding that tricycle or whatever they call that thing? Three men on a bike.
4: If you watch the very first episode when we're dressed up as beef eaters and things, we'd never actually ridden it before we went filming on that. And we discovered that it was a very, very difficult thing to do. And so for the first series, if you look very carefully, you'll see that we never really quite mastered it.
0: Can I just thank you, Graeme? I did love the musical episode you guys did where you did all those great rock and roll classics, which was an ode to Bill, amazingly. But also the episode, is it Kong the Cat that took down the telecom tower in the UK? That beautiful kitten that rampaged through the streets, one of my favourite episodes as well.
4: Kitten Kong.
0: Yes.
4: And we were pioneering it in a way, the early use of blue screen and some of the special effects that you see a lot of in cinemas now. Not so much the computer-generated stuff, because that wasn't really around. But the optical effects we were using for the first time, because it was one of the first series in colour television.
9: That's right, it was
4: in the UK.
9: Too.
4: And colour television enabled you to do the tricks.
1: Graham, do you think a show like The Goodies would still stand today for today's youth? Because I know my own family loves it, but do you think if it just popped up on screens beside Bluey or beside anything else that is popular?
0: Banana Man.
1: Well, Banana Man still holds, of course, being animated. Do you think The Goodies would have quite the following that it does if it was released today?
4: I don't think you could do it. I don't think health and safety would allow it.
1: Like all good things, Graham.
4: when I did Banana Man, which was a few years after The Goodies, I had to have a medical health check before doing the voice.
1: Why?
0: What?
4: I had to go up and see a doctor who was about 90 years old. I had to help him stand up out of his chair. But they insisted that we all had a medical. We'd never had one for The Goodies or for anything else.
0: Did they think that you were actually going to do the flying stunts the Banana Man character was doing on the TV? My God.
4: I don't know. And then we had Hazard and the report on the dangers of recording in a studio, trip hazards, there may be cables on the floor and things like that.
0: Yeah.
4: All this had to be written down and passed round. Yeah. And
0: well, don't come into this studio, Graham. Yeah, we're about to go through renovations here. You'd be trip hazard.
4: Well, you can imagine doing that for The Goodies. Yeah. We never did.
0: Will we see you again on tour, Graham, or you wouldn't do that anymore? You're done?
4: I'd probably, well, you never say never again. I'm getting on a bit now and it's... I've written a book with, oddly enough, an Australian author as a joint effort. And we've written a book together and we've never actually met, which is an extraordinary thing.
1: What's the book and who's the author with you, Graham?
4: It's a sort of detective thriller, which I wrote with a writer called Tanya Donald, who lives in Melbourne.
0: Incredible story. A detective novel from Dr. Graham Garden. Can't wait to see that when it does come out. Graham, thanks for chatting with us, and thanks for the memories of a show that has left us, I suppose, leaves a smile on our face every single day. Every time you hear...
2: Goodies, goody, goody, yum, yum.
0: Great memories. And you're saying that Graham just sent you a message this morning that they've laid Bill to rest now.
1: They have indeed. And he went to Bill Oddie's memorial yesterday. He said it was very befitting of a wonderful man.
0: News next.
10: 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Time saver traffic.
11: Census night was Tuesday, the 11th of August. There's still time to complete. In the census, every answer matters. Authorised by the Australian Bureau of Statistics, Canberra. G'day, about a 10-minute delay down through North Lakes on the Bruce. There's a breakdown southbound as well around Tanawa. No delays. And reports of a crash on the Sunshine Motorway around Marichi River Bridge. Also, no delays. Further north, reports of a crash Gympie Terrace at Yamundi Road roundabout through Noosaville. A little bit of traffic around Donella Bridge now. Building a bit in the old Bruce at Monkman Street and Shannon around Louisa Street in Gympie. 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It's Travis at Traffic and Zinc 96.
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0: Good morning, Bruce Atkinson here, broadcasting from Cubby Cubby Country. Two people have been taken to hospital after a house fire in Caboolture South last night. A teenage boy suffered a minor burn to his hand and smoke inhalation and was taken to hospital in a stable condition. A woman in her 30s was also taken to hospital for treatment for smoke inhalation. A second bird has tested positive for bird flu in Queensland, this time on the Sunshine Coast. A dead shearwater was found at Castaways Beach on Monday. The Department of Primary Industries Chief Biosecurity Officer Dr. Rachel Shea says the virus hasn't been detected in poultry and there's no evidence of any large-scale deaths in any animals in Queensland.
17: If you find sick or dead wildlife or birds, avoid contact, keep children and pets away, record what you see and report immediately to the Emergency Animal Disease Hotline on 1800 675 888.
0: Legacy has expanded the service it provides to the families of veterans across our region. For the first time, the support service will help families of all veterans, regardless of whether they've served overseas or not. Mayor Rosanna Natoli says Legacy plays a vital role in our region.
18: Across the Sunshine Coast, Legacy Brisbane supports 426 widowers, 15 young people and 14 people living with disability, with the help of 34 dedicated legatees who generously give their time and care.
0: Legacy Week starts on Sunday and we're being encouraged to support their fundraising efforts by buying a badge, a bear or making a donation. The Sunshine Coast Falcons have won the Queensland Cup Minor Premiership without the resources of many other clubs in the competition. The Falcons don't have any NRL contracted players after Melbourne ended the feeder club arrangement last year. And CEO Chris Flannery says they don't have a leagues club to finance the club's operation.
19: You need those big leagues clubs behind you to sort of grow the club, and you know, hopefully we'll get to that point. But yeah, we always seems to be the underdog. So to sort of lift that trophy against some of these bigger clubs, it is a good feeling.
0: In national news, the federal government's planned overhaul of Australia's migration system could be delayed until at least next month. That's because farming and construction groups are concerned about plans to cut temporary overseas workers. They say reducing migrant labour will worsen worker shortages and lead to higher costs. And now with sport, here's Brooke Seychelle.
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20: In sport, and Max Gawn has been named the skipper of this year's All-Australian side. He's in the side for the ninth straight time. Tuk Miller is set to be a Sun for life, inking a deal to stay at Gold Coast until at least 2030. Broncos skipper Adam Reynolds is hosing down talk of a rift with coach Michael Maguire. He's backtracking from claims he was forced to retire early. And qualifying for the US Tennis Open is underway. Aussie Bernard Tomic was eliminated overnight.
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0: Just a reminder, the Dunella Bridge is being shut from around 8.15 Sunday night to Monday morning around 5 a.m. just so they can do the last bit of concreting work. That'll just mean both sides of the bridge being shut down. Today, we're expecting some rain. Top of 25. Should clear later this afternoon. Mostly sunny day tomorrow. Top of 25. It's going to get breezy, though, up your kilt and all that sort of thing. Strong south. You've got a light southerly at the moment along the coast. It's fairly calm. Friday, partly cloudy, 24. Saturday, possible shower. Not much to think about. Foggy start, top of 24. Pretty much the same for Sunday.
1: You know, there are people waking up this morning out at Amamore waiting for muster to officially kick off tomorrow, sitting around their barbecues and campfires with bacon and egg rolls and all the good things. How exciting that it's muster time already.
0: I am so, I know.
1: I can't wait.
0: I know.
1: Are you bringing snacks tomorrow?
0: I didn't really think about it.
1: We need snacks.
0: Didn't really think about it, to be honest with you. Yeah. Why, for the road trip?
1: Yeah, road trip snacks.
0: I'll just get them on the way. Call in somewhere.
1: Okay.
0: Well, we'll pop into Amamore on the way. There's a store out there.
1: Yeah, well, that's what we do every year. And then we see the lady singing out the front every year. So,
0: will she be back again, I wonder?
1: I would think so. She's been there. She's a fixture.
0: Sort of goes like this. You stop around. Well, if you can get past the Traverston Servo, there's a sandwich you can grab there. Then you travel on further down the Amamore General Store. Then you get to get through the police check.
1: Yeah.
0: Getting down the road into Amamore Creek Road, and then you finally get into the muster site proper when you've got to dodge the buses and all the trucks and the, you know, water
1: cows.
0: Trucks trying to keep the dust at bay. I mean, that's the fun of muster, isn't it?
1: This is the first time that we're all going out in the one car. Last year it was like a convoy because we all had to camp in the back of our cars. Year before I was in the Cat P caravan.
0: I think we've got better at handling it as the years have gone by, to be honest with you.
1: Well, hopefully, your Airbnb doesn't get cancelled today like it did last year.
0: It better not. It was sold out from under us last year. That'll never happen, thank you.
1: Okay.
0: 1300 891 929. Any Dolly memories you want to pass on, you can talk to us. Tell me about the Seriously Red movie. Have you seen that Aussie movie with Todd Lasance? He's the big star in there. I'm not sure who the girl is. I know her face, the girl who plays Red. I've seen her in a lot of TV shows.
1: What's the name of the movie?
0: It's called Seriously Red.
1: Seriously Red? I don't know it.
0: Hey, Ronnie, what's up, bud?
22: Just heard the last little bit about the bridge being switched one side to the other on Sunday night. Sunday. Do they have a time of when it's going to
0: be? Yeah, discuss? Sunday night from 8.15 till 5 a.m. Monday morning. So hopefully it won't affect you,
22: okay,
0: Ronald.
22: Okay, cool. That's right, because our bus goes over that with that tour.
0: Yeah, true.
1: Right.
0: Yeah, so 8.15 Sunday night, 5 a.m. Monday will reopen again just so they can totally work on getting the other side of the bridge done. So it won't, hopefully won't upset, it'll upset someone who wants to ride their bike at 2 in the morning, no doubt.
22: No drama.
0: Yeah, Ronnie, of course, heads out to Habitat Noosa doing the tours and Dunella Bridge is part of his route. But that shouldn't affect too many people, hopefully.
1: Good. Fingers crossed.
0: What are we now? We're 19 at Traverston. Speaking of Traverston, Sunshine Beach on 19. For Talker Depot. Bilko and Jade this morning. Took a depot getting ready for Father's Day in a big way.

0: 18 to 8, Zig 96, Philco and Jade for brekkie. Let me tell you what's happening on the weekend, Jade, with footy, because I know stuff.
1: Oh,
0: Latrell
1: okay.
0: Mitchell's back for Souths, mate. How good's that?
1: It's sensational.
0: Been out since round 11 due to those back and calf problems, which round 11, what are we now, round 20-something? I mean, he's been loafing on that recovery for a long time, hasn't
1: he? He's been injured.
0: Yeah, it's loafing, mate. Do a bit more training.
1: You know what? I would love for Latrell to be in here and for you to have those words with him, and you could explain to him how he needs to do
0: it. Oh, look how I'm attacking your sacred cow, man. I'm just putting it out there.
1: Not loafing with an injury. We've seen time and time again when people come back too early from injury and hurt themselves again. We don't want to do that, no.
0: You know what my kids used to do on the soccer field? Whenever they wanted a rest, they'd feign a fall. They'd go to kick a ball or they'd fall down just so they could rest for that 30 seconds instead of running down the field. A very clever tactic. I wish I remembered that when I was
1: Why wouldn't they just sub off?
0: Well, sometimes the team's running a bit short. I used to do that too, but anyway, I got called out for it. By the way, Joy Arrow, very special weekend for him. 100 games for South Sydney.
1: Yeah, it's he's had to apply for an exemption I don't know if he's actually done it or whether the team's done it on his behalf.
0: I reckon Peter Volandis has come to the party on this one.
1: So he was obviously forced to retire earlier this year at 31 with MND, motor neuron disease, which has ended his career. So what's going to happen, because he was two games shy of his 100th game, they have allowed him to come onto the field, be part of the team, and then he won't play. And as Joe Arrow said yesterday, in his own words, he's unable now to run. So he will
0: at all
1: walk out there. Yeah. And he said things are made much more difficult if he gets excited or anxious.
0: Wow.
1: So he will take to the field with Souths. He said himself he was comfortable to finish at 98 games, knowing that that was when he was at his full capacity. But to have the honour of completing the 100 games, which I believe was an idea floated by Wayne Bennett.
0: Okay,
1: so,
0: right, yep.
1: Look, the NRL's made that possible. It will be heartbreaking. There won't be a dry eye in the house. Latrell Mitchell, I wish I'd saved the quote, actually. I read it yesterday. But Latrell Mitchell said words to the effect of Jai Arrow was a huge part of the game of Souths and of Latrell Mitchell's own life, and that the importance of this for Jai Arrow and the legacy of Souths can't be overstated.
0: Yeah.
1: So, yeah.
0: Well, good on you, Peter Volandis, for allowing that to happen, because he's the man who makes a lot of those rulings. And also, if you want a really cool podcast, Mark Burris, his latest podcast is with Peter Volandis. Very telling. I'm not really much an NRL, but to hear where Peter Volandis came from, how he turned the NRL around, how he's gained so many more viewers for the NRL, it's quite a good story. And I wish Mark would have asked the question about the Pope coming next year, because that is going to be a very significant chatting event around grand final time in a year's time. Will the grand final move? Will it come to Brisbane? Because the Pope's taking over Sydney for most of that that period. But Peter was very coy when Mark brought that up. So no decision obviously being made yet. They're obviously talking to the Vatican about how they can navigate that around Sydney.
1: Fascinates me that the Pope and the footy will collide, but we'll see how that goes.
0: Well, isn't footy a religion? It's the collision of two mighty religions.
1: Yeah, imagine
0: in
1: no
0: Australia.
1: One turns up to see the Pope.
0: Oh, they will. My mum and her cohort.
1: That's right.
0: My mum Jackie
1: the
0: and her church group and their minibus. They'll be there going, bless me, Popey, bless me. Sorry, Mum.
1: Sorry.
0: Holy Father.
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3: Okay, I'm Jane. Hello, good morning.
2: Hello, good morning. I know we talk a lot about Ted Lasso. I'm a big, big fan. Mm. But just something that popped up on Amazon I thought you might want to know. You can now buy the box that Ted Lasso's biscuits come in every day.
3: Oh, of course you can.
2: Oh, I think that's wonderful. $13. Don't mind if I do, thanks.
0: Does it come with bickies?
2: No, you've got to make your own.
0: Okay,
2: but
0: right.
2: $13
3: is an expensive box.
2: Oh, I was going to make a joke. I won't touch it, Bill.
0: Jane is the sort of person to go and buy the, you know, those movie keep cups for the Marvel movies just so she can have a collection.
2: No, I don't watch any of the Marvel stuff, but the Ted Lasso stuff. And I need some shirts, you know. I like merch, merch from different
3: things. Just to help you out, Jade, $13 is a cheap box in some circles.
2: Yeah.
3: The real situation is you're only going to buy one, right?
2: Yes.
3: This metaphor is getting worse. the reality is that Ted Lasso is doing great business for Apple, and all of this kind of merch stuff is fair because, like, we like to remember the really positive things. And when we've got something like Ted Lasso that is just a huge, you know, force for positivity, in the same way Dolly Parton, and I'm sure we'll talk about her, like, you just want to keep remembering that stuff.
2: Yeah, Dolly Parton, rest her soul.
0: Aussie movie called Seriously Red with Toddler Sans as the star. Get hold of it in the next few days. It was on binge there last year. I saw it. Worth having a look at, Moxie.
3: I would counter and say if you want the best Dolly Parton movie, other than 9 to 5, which is pretty great, starring alongside her, and this is of its ilk, Burt Reynolds and Dom DeLuise, The Best Little Whorehouse in Texas.
0: That's right, yes.
2: I have seen that, and I saw it as a kid, and this is terrible to say out loud now that I think about it. I know now what it was about, but as a kid watching it, you don't truly understand it. I'm surprised with the stuff our parents used to let us watch, honestly.
0: Mum used to let me watch Alvin Purple back in the day.
3: I mean, let's be fair. The hint is in the title and there's, you know, boobs a fair way through it.
2: Yeah, but you don't know as a kid. Come on, you were watching it too, Moxie.
3: Oh, absolutely. Like, because of the time, right? 1980s sort of television and movies and those sorts of things. Burt Reynolds was the king. He's Smokey and the Bandit, man.
2: Yes, he was classic.
3: Very possible, as it turns out, Magnum P.I. and even auditioned to be Indiana Jones. That's beside the point. Dolly was an absolute star in that. She, of course, as the heroine, got the big song and all of those sorts of things. You know, it's stage play and all of those sorts of things. You can see it in theatres popping up all around the place. But Dolly Parton, absolute legend. And I think the best thing about Dolly Parton is that when you're someone as powerful and influential and famous and rich as her, and the only thing that anybody is talking about when you die is how nice you were, that's a real mark on your character.
0: Yeah, we all want that when we pass on. Now, Ray Gunn's Breaking Deadly. Jade and I talked about this a couple of weeks ago. The trailer's out. It's must be nearly nearing on Netflix. Thoughts on this one, Moxie? You haven't seen
2: it, though. It's a travesty, Moxie. Come on, fair dinkum. Surely Netflix had better things to do with their time and money than highlight the absolute joke that
0: Jade,
2: was Ray Gunn.
0: It's Australian content. They've promised more content
2: horrific
0: for Australia.
2: Sorry, but your thoughts, Moxie.
3: Jade, Bill Coe, you're both right. It is landing on Netflix next week. I think it is the 1st of September or thereabouts. And I think this is going to be a car crash. In part, now, to put it in context, we all know who Ray Gunn was. She danced at the Olympics in breakdancing, representing Australia. And she didn't just, it wasn't a walk-up, lay-down mazare. She had to compete to earn the right to do that. So she has skills as a breaker.
0: Yeah.
3: And the problem was when she, you know, competed, just left her mind in the dressing room and did some of the strangest things I think anybody has seen.
0: We all get stage fright, Moxie. We all get stage fright.
3: It wasn't stage fright. It was a decision, Bilko.
2: Yes.
3: This is the problem. She made a choice to do this and has, look, defended herself and saying, oh, but I was just trying to bring Australian breaking into blah, blah, blah, blah, blah.
0: But isn't this the point of the documentary? She gets to put her, because we have all these ideas of what really went down, but she gets to have her say from her point of view with this
2: doctor. But she did that. She was like, I don't want to talk about it. I want to talk about it. I don't want to talk about it. I do want to talk about it. Like, now we've got a bloody show about it. Just move on.
3: Well, this is the reality. She should have just smiled and nodded and gone, yeah, okay, I had a brain fart.
2: Correct.
3: Off we go. And the thing I think that sealed it, there was a Melbourne comedian that built up a whole comedy show around it.
2: Yes.
3: And she, like, jumped in with her lawyers and said, no, you can't use my likeness. You can't do any of this. And it was like, lady, you are taking this way too seriously. And
2: yep.
3: that's what this documentary is going to be. It's her supposedly righting the wrongs and making sure everybody knows just actually how it works. It's like, no, you have more than milked this. The problem is she's an academic and she is responding like an academic would if they were being challenged by another academic. You're wrong and let me tell you why.
0: Well, that's what happens. And you know what? Australia, let her have her say. She'll actually come against those claims that her husband, because he was on the selection panel, got her in. That's going to be proved to be totally false.
2: Oh, well.
3: This is going to go so badly for her.
2: I agree.
3: Like whoever is advising her, this is a bad idea. And it's now out of her hands and about to land on Netflix. And we'll all go.
0: Hopefully they're paying her a lot of money and I'd be taking the money.
2: I was
0: going to
2: say, is she going to make any money out of this?
3: Well, she's not the person that made the documentary.
2: Oh, it's a wonder she hasn't got an injunction on it.
3: She's the subject of the documentary.
2: Yeah.
3: Well, no, because she got to sit down and, you know, say her piece. She got to be the academic and defend her position. The problem is her position is indefensible. She was an idiot. She did the wrong thing.
2: This
3: she
2: is why I like
3: decision.
2: You, Moxie. I agree with everything that you've just said. I don't think highlighting the joke that she made of Australia at the Olympics is worth a Netflix series.
3: If she'd laughed it off,
2: yes.
3: with all of us just going, the kangaroo was probably a bit much.
2: Yes.
3: We would have gone, that ray gun, she's pretty great. Like, ha ha, what are you doing next?
2: Yes.
3: And now it's like, no, lady, like, we're going to watch this because we all want to go, you're an idiot.
2: Yes.
0: Well, I'm going to be there because I want to know the real story and good on her for putting herself out there. One recommendation to check, Dolly Parton movies, obviously, get onto those where you can. Mark, anything else you're loving at the moment?
3: Good on it, Bill. Okay, Jesus, I'd love you, man. Look, I think you need to get on The Airport Chaplain. It starts tonight on SBS. The full series will drop on SBS On Demand. It stars, among others, Hugo Weaving, Claudia Carvin, and out of The Pit, Shabina Aziz, one of the breakout stars of The Pit, Aussie actress. It's a phenomenal tale of a guy who works as a chaplain at an airport that looks very much like, but formerly isn't, Melbourne Airport. It is. and just helps sort of grease the wheels. We know that air travel can be stressful. The airport chaplain exists to just support people in the midst of times that can be really trying. It is a really great story. And Hugo Weaving is stellar.
0: Mate, you got me a Claudia Carvin, mate, so thank you. I'm still going to watch the
3: Bump. Was she just a bit part?
0: Well, no, I'm still going to watch that Bump movie on Stan. I've done the series. Just got to watch the other Christmas movie. That
2: he's just been watching Dirty Sexy Money on repeat.
3: Yeah.
0: Anyway. Excuse me. Yeah,
2: come on
3: I
2: now.
3: Had you're watching Hunting Wives.
2: Yeah, hello.
0: And you told me season 2 is about to drop, so.
2: Thanks, Moxie.
3: Yes, Stan is coming in November. Thanks, guys. I'll always love you.
1: 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Rain and Horn Noosa Hinterland have. Now located at Emerald Street, Kooroy. Zinc 96. Time saver traffic.
4: Census night was Tuesday, the 11th of August. There's still time to complete in the census. Every answer matters. Authorised by the Australian Bureau of Statistics, Canberra. G'day, the Sunshine Motorway slow southbound through Mount Coole. I'm also heavy inbound outbound through Mountain Creek and Beckman Road inbound towards Noosaville State School, slowing up with those school zone speed limits in place and drop-offs underway. Reports of a crash wrapping up Gympie Terrace around Hilton Terrace as well in Noosaville and a bit of traffic around Dinella Bridge. Not a bad run up to Gympie. Wickham Street at Monkland Street a bit slow and Exhibition Road building slightly on the south side. 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It's Travis, another check in 30 on Zinc 96.
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3: Good morning, Bruce Atkinson here. The Queensland Government's proposed breach bail, go to jail laws will be introduced to Parliament this week. Premier David Crisafulli has confirmed the laws would apply to both youths and adults. He says Queensland will have the strongest breach of bail laws in the country.
4: We will create a new offence. Offenders who commit serious crimes while on bail will be charged under that new offence. The new offence will carry a minimum mandatory period of 12 months in jail.
3: It comes amid fears the new laws will worsen overcrowding at detention centres and watch houses across the state, including in our region. According to the Australian Workers Union, all Queensland's youth detention centres were at capacity at the start of the week. We're being encouraged to support our veterans and their families by buying a badge, a bear, or making a donation during Legacy Week. Legacy supports the families of veterans across our region. On the Sunshine Coast, it helps 426 widowers, 15 young people and 14 people with disabilities. Mayor Rosanna Natoli says this year the service is expanding to help families of all veterans, regardless of whether they served overseas or not.
5: This year carries even greater significance, with Legacy expanding its eligibility. And what this means is that thousands more veteran families can now have access to the support they need.
3: Legacy Week starts on Sunday. The Sunshine Coast Falcons say there's unfinished business this Queensland Cup season. The Falcons won the minor premiership last weekend and have one game left before the finals. The club has finished on top of the table at the end of the regular season before. And CEO Chris Flannery says while they celebrated last weekend, they're focused on winning the comp.
6: There's still a long way to go. And like you say, Bruce, back in 2019, we were sort of flying at this point of the year and won the minor premiership. And then we were knocked out in straight sets in the final, once we got to the finals in the first 2 weeks. So, you know, it definitely doesn't guarantee you that you'll go deep into the finals.
3: In national news, crowds have gathered at Dolly Parton's star on the Hollywood Walk of Fame this morning, with the beloved country singer passing away aged 80. This fan telling Seven the news has come as a shock to her.
7: It is devastating. It's hard for all of us. She's going to be missed so much. What she stood for, her platform, her love, not judging who you were, what your political background's of. We need more people like that in our lives.
3: And now with sport, here's Brooke Seychelles.
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8: 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Dees Ruckman, Max Gawn becoming the first ever player to be named in 9 All-Australian sides. Pies star Nick Dacos is now the youngest to win the Players' MVP award twice. And Crow skipper Jordan Dawson was named Most Courageous Player. The Giants have delisted Jesse Hogan just 2 years after he won the Coleman Medal. He's now set to pursue a move to a Melbourne club.
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10: You might notice some patchy fog around certain parts. Showers around today, top of 25, but mostly sunny tomorrow for day one of Muster. And a bit breezy in the afternoon. We're there doing the broadcast Friday on the Optus Hill stage. God, we got some stuff lined up tomorrow.
11: Boy, howdy, do we have some stuff lined up if you see us waltzing around Muster. Say g'day, though.
10: Yeah, don't be shy, because we're not.
11: No, we'd love to stop and have a beverage with you, say g'day, have a dance or whatever else.
10: I noticed the ute is packed with a lot of

0: goodness.
1: Yes.
0: Thanks to our good mate, Dimmy, and he knows who he is.
1: Well, we do. Dimmy, we should say his name, Dimmy at Diablo Ginger Beer. Thank you very much, Dimmy, and also to the team at Heads of Noosa who've looked after us as well. So we will be having a fat with a PH time tomorrow.
0: Mm. Heads of Noosa, of course, involved with Meat Noosa that you can get up close and personal with because we are involved with Meat Noosa as well.
1: Yeah, well, meat.
0: Well,
1: and
0: meat.
1: Noosa. Meat.
0: That's in a couple of weeks' time. For the rest of the weekend, looking good, partly cloudy, a couple of showers here or there. I mean, they're spits of rain, okay? They're going to turn up for a couple of minutes, damp your shirt, you know, keep the dust at bay. That's what you've got to worry about. 19 at Southside right now, 18 on Garrie. For Toolkit Depot, it's Bill Cohen, Jade this morning. Toolkit Depot, of course, getting ready for Father's Day. And we remember the great Dolly Parton this morning.
2: The world is mourning the loss of the legendary singer, songwriter, and entertainer, Dolly Parton, who has died at the age of 80.
3: I think of myself as an artist, but it never takes away from who I am as a person.
2: Born in 1946 in Tennessee, Dolly grew up the fourth of 12 children in a poor farming community, turning songs born from hardship into some of the most beloved music ever written.
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2: A member of the Country Music Hall of Fame and Rock and Roll Hall of Fame, Dolly won 11 Grammys, sold more than 100 million records, and became a successful actress, businesswoman, and philanthropist. We remember Dolly Parton.
3: Well, hey there, it's Dolly. And I just want you to know I thank you. Always love you.

0: Zeg 96, the great Dolly Parton, RIP Dolly, one of the nicest people in the music industry. In fact, we came across a young artist from America called Bells. We chatted to her a few weeks ago about her doing a sequel to that song, and we'll play that after 8:30.
1: Son of Jolene, it's called. That song, Jolene, is one of the greatest songs of all time. Just iconic.
0: Well, it's a big call, but it's up there.
1: Oh, it's just.
0: I like actually the song I like of hers is Here You Come Again. That was where I that was the first song I heard of Dolly's way back in the day. Would have been late '70s.
1: Yeah.
0: And then I realised, you know, through John Williamson and watching those country shows on TV, and there was Dolly on stage, you know, just had this thing about her. The cowboy hat, the hair, the everything, the curves.
1: She was just, absolutely incredible. I'm just trying to think of the name of another song, but I'll look it up when we're in the news. But there's so many good songs from Dolly Parton and so many more that she has written and never released.
0: Hey, Pete Terrell, thank you for the picture of how Dolly's going to be laid to rest. Very telling.
1: Oh, it's a coffin. Is it funny,
0: with,
1: is it?
0: It's a coffin with a space for you know what. I love it.
1: Her wig.
0: August 26th. Happy birthday to you. Happy birthday to you. Happy
2: birthday. Thanks to Totally Workwear Gympie. Love your work. Bilko and Jade's birthday calls.
1: Just the one birthday call this morning goes out to Shailene from Vossie. It says, love you very much and hope you have a wonderful day.
0: Vossie, the man who looks after Pomona State. Good on you, brother.
1: And his beautiful wife, Shailene. So good morning and happy birthday to Shailene. Remember, you can nominate for yourself, someone you love, someone in the office, your next door neighbour, your friend, whatever it is. Head to zinc96.com.au to get your nominations in.
0: And that nomination could give you $50 cashola for Totally Workwear Gympie. Love your work. Oh, production note. Should we award the, because we won't be here Friday, we're out at muster. Should we award it tomorrow or Monday?
1: Oh,
0: the
1: tomorrow.
0: Birthdays.
1: Let's you want do it tomorrow. Tomorrow?
0: Okay, right.
1: Tomorrow.
0: Tomorrow we shall award the $50 cash for those who've entered on the website. Musical birthdays today for this 26th of August. Most important, Shirley Manson from Garbage.
1: Now, that's a rubbish song.
0: She turned 60 today. Her other claim to fame is playing a Sarah Connor, or the Terminator, in the Sarah Connor Chronicles, that short-lived TV show that was on there for a while. She was the Terminator. Oh, she was great. She's a better actor, Shirley Manson, than singer.
1: Well,
0: that's only my humble opinion, of course. I love that. Also, Valerie Simpson from Ashford and Simpson, that group that did this.
3: Now it's solid.
0: She turns 80 today.
1: Oh.
3: Solid as a rock.
0: I remember that from back in the day.
1: Yes.
0: Your mate, what's his name? Dan Vidae from the Counting Crows?
1: Dan Vickery.
0: Oh, Dan Vickery. He turns 60 today. One of the many band members. Who's the lead singer of that group?
1: Adam Duritz. I've got photos of him on my phone, Dan Vickery.
0: No.
1: But he was right in front of my daughter and I. He plays lead guitar. I'd go back and watch them today, tomorrow, all day, every day.
0: Well, he's joined the old farts club, the over 60s club. He's now 60, of course, today. Adrian Young from No Doubt. One of the group that give Gwen Stefani her sound. 57 today is young Adrian. Yeah, and I should mention Jet Black, one of the guitarists from the Stranglers. He would have been 88 today, but
1: watch out for the what?
0: The Skin Deep, not the Scoobies, the Skin Deep. Ready? Better watch out for the Skin Deep. From their album Oral Sculpture out of 1984. Yeah, Jet Black would have been celebrating today. And Dr. Alban.
1: Oh.
0: How cool was that song back in the day?
1: Loved it.
0: He's 69, the Doc. There's our musical birthdays for August 26th.
1: That Jet Black, I was like, that can't be a real name, and it's not. Brian John Duffy. I was like, Jet Black would have been the coolest name ever if it was your real one, but a bit better.
0: I'm going by his stage now.
1: Yeah, of course. Brian John Duffy is a bit different. Also, a big happy birthday goes out to Macaulay Culkin.
0: Oh, hello.
1: How old do you reckon?
0: He's he'd be 55, my age, I reckon.
1: No, he's 46.
0: So he's your age, cool.
1: Thank you. Chris Pine, Wonder Woman,
0: Captain
1: Star
0: Kirk.
1: Trek, yep. 46 also. Melissa McCarthy, one of the greatest. I love her. She's 56.
0: I get her mixed up with a woman who was starring in a show with Michael Douglas on Netflix where he was the acting coach. He played his daughter.
1: Melissa McCarthy.
0: No, it's not. I can't remember her name, but she looks like her. Reminds me of her.
1: Yeah. Oh, okay. I'll have to look that show up as well. And John Mulaney, also comedian, writer, 44. So big happy birthday to everybody celebrating today, August the 26th.
0: For Totally Work, where Gimpy, love your work, our birthdays. Give you a chance of winning $50 and we'll award that tomorrow. Right now,
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1: Okay, time now to win $1,000.
0: If you had $1,000 at muster, you can shout the bar, you can be the most popular person in the pub out there. That's if you choose to share it with the muster alumni,
1: imagine,
0: of course.
1: Imagine what you could do with $1,000 at muster. It would get muster messy in a hurry. This is the sound.
0: And this are the guesses from yesterday.
4: Is it after Bilko's burnt his toast and he's scraping it off with a knife, the burnt stuff?
0: No.
1: I love that, though. That's funny as hell.
0: The other day. That's the wrong one. Let me just
1: still wrong, though.
0: Go to yesterday's. Hang on, I did have yesterday's.
1: Well, while you're looking for that, the show you're talking about is called The Kaminsky Method.
0: That's right. And who is the girl playing the...
1: Well, I can't work out which one you're confusing her with because the actresses, Sarah Baker is the daughter, Nancy Travis, Kathleen Turner, who you already know, Melissa Tang.
0: Oh, Melissa Tang. Is
1: and
0: that who
1: Emily
0: it is?
1: Osment. Yeah.
0: Emily Osment. Got you. Okay. Now, have I got lined up the, here we go, the guesses from yesterday. Let's get it right. These are the guesses we had yesterday. No, that's not it. What are you doing there? There's something else coming up here. Let me just get rid of that. Handling 50 sound cards here. All right, this is the guesses we had yesterday.
5: Ripping their wetsuit open, the Velcro on their wetsuit.
0: So, again, the Velcro thing, but you're not giving me the right sort of lead on that.
1: No.
6: Cleaning the lint out of a Velcro strap with a toothbrush.
0: Not that.
5: But is it two turns of a peppercorn grinder?
1: Oh,
0: had that earlier on.
1: I so want to give a clue.
0: Nothing to do with homesteading. I'll put that out there. Okay? Take food out of it.
1: Oh, okay. Yes. Yes.
0: Got it?
1: You can take food out of it.
0: 1-300-891-929. 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
9: 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The hospo workers, juggling 3 plates and 2 jobs. 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
0: Looking at that hard folding cash in front of me, and I want to jump in and answer this, but we can't.
1: You got to say it like this: cash, cash,
0: cash, cash.
1: All right, let's give Jody some cash, cash, cash. Good morning, Jodes.
10: Good morning.
1: Morning, mate. $1,000 could be yours. Just tell us what the secret sound is.
10: Sure. So is it the Velcro on the awning on the A-frame of the caravan?
0: See, Jodie Camps, going to muster at all?
10: No, I'm not.
0: Damn it. If you had that $1,000, you could go there. It'd be great. But no, it's not doing that with the Velcro, Jodie. Thank you.
1: Thank you very much, Jodie. Casey is next. Good morning, Casey.
11: Tracy.
1: Oh, Tracy. I'm sorry, Tracy. Hello, Tracy.
0: Get it right, Jay. Jeez, jeez, mate.
1: Come on, mate. What's going on?
0: It's like calling me Murgatroyd instead of Bilko.
1: Oh, you get Milko and I get Jane. So anyway, Tracy, what is the secret sound for $1,000?
11: Would it be undoing the Velcro on a pair of work boots?
1: No.
0: Can we totally say work boots are out of the equation? Yeah, work boots are out of the equation, Tracy.
1: Yes,
0: totally.
1: Not that. Okay, let's go to John. Good morning, John.
0: G'day, mate.
12: Hi, how you going?
1: Good, pretty thank good. You. What is the secret sound?
12: I think it is Bilko putting his foot into a sand shoe and then pushing his heel down into it.
0: Very accurate.
1: No.
0: And no mention of Velcro, which, you know what, John?
12: What's that?
0: It's good you didn't mention that because a lot of people are saying Velcro. Is that necessarily where we need to go? I'll put that out there,
1: John,
0: now.
1: John, thank you very much.
0: Thank you, John.
1: I'm going to do something, and I know that there's possibly a chance that I'm going to get in trouble for this, and we're not allowed to give clues, whatever. I feel like... Now, stuff it. It's not Velcro. Just take Velcro off the table. We're not doing that. I'm not doing it. I can't do it. It's not Velcro.
0: No, it's not just Velcro. It's actually doing something.
1: It's not Velcro.
0: It's an action.
1: It's
0: the
1: not
0: secret sound.
1: Velcro. Okay, I can't, you know, Zinc family, I can't lead you the wrong way. It's not Velcro. It was an idea that popped up a while back. Everyone got on the Velcro bandwagon. It is not Velcro. I'll wear it if I get in trouble. It's not
0: Can
1: Velcro.
0: Can you warn me if you're going to do stuff like this?
1: It's not Velcro. You didn't warn me that you would tell people that it was...
0: I'm just giving people...
1: It's not Velcro.
0: Remember, the secret sound has to be hyper-accurate, all right?
1: Yes, so be accurate with stuff that's not Velcro.
0: For Nashville Property, the leader in Gympie's thriving property market, we do it again tomorrow. It'll be the final time we do it this week. We won't do it Friday at muster. The $1,000 secret sound, Jade to spill the beans, taking Velcro off the table. How dare you do that to me? I was leading people into a nice merry dance.
1: I don't like that, though.
0: It's called showbiz, mate.
1: No,
0: 823.
1: Mate. No.
0: Zinc 96.

0: Michael Jackson playing with his Ma Pussa. 8:30 news on the way. It's Philco and Jade this morning. Just want to hark back to a conversation we had with Mulksy.
1: Yeah.
0: Before 8 o'clock this morning. Now, we talked about this a couple of weeks ago, and I just want to definitely get your reaction to this. The Ray Gun documentary opening on Netflix next week. It's a story of what happened during the Olympics, how it all went awry. You're condemning her. You and Mulksy were saying that it is the most absolute travesty of airtime to waste 90 minutes watching this documentary. Mate, and it's all about an Aussie. It's all about Australian content, which we love to champion on Netflix, and you're poo-pooing it.
1: Mate, it was a waste of 3 minutes when we watched her do the dance at the Olympics, much less 90 minutes of a Netflix documentary.
0: Well, I don't get when Mulksy said she absolutely just kiboshed it on the day. Nerves can get to people.
1: That was not nerves, mate. If Rachel Gunn, is the accomplished breakdancer that we are led to believe that she is, given that she made it to the Olympics with apparently no help from her husband who was on the judging panel.
0: And that'll be proven in the doco. He had nothing to do with it.
1: Then why didn't we see anything that resembled competitive breakdancing? What we saw was an absolute joke. It was a travesty. It was an embarrassment. It did not belong on the world stage. And so now to do a Netflix documentary based off what was 3 minutes of pure embarrassment for Australia is a poor decision.
0: I reckon give her a go. Let the documentary speak for itself.
1: We did.
0: Let her
1: look what happened.
0: Tell us in her own words what happened. Please watch it next week. Please
1: God,
0: at least give an Aussie
1: no.
0: a go. And you know what? It was like me in year nine, okay? Now I can sing for the best, you know, for my best intentions, but we had a school of Stedford. And for some reason, I had dry throat on the night and I choked. And everyone said, you did this deliberately to help Patrick Oxley out, your best mate, who you just felt you couldn't come up against. I was genuinely nervous. And in the rehearsals beforehand, all right, I was going for it. It was amazing. And then on the night, it just went on me. It's like that. You'd when you're in a competitive world and there's so many people around with the pressure on, you do lose it.
1: Mate.
0: It can happen.
1: Not what she did.
0: Kim's called in this morning. Are you with me, Kim? Are you going to give Ray Gun a... No, Kim's gone. 1-300-891-929. Who's with me on this one? Are you going to give the Ray Gun doco a go next week? At least to hear in her words what went down rather than just jump on the bandwagon.
1: What could she say that would make it better?
0: What was going through her mind when she performed that final breakdance? Kim's called in this morning. Kim, are you with me here on this one? Are you going to give it a go?
2: No, I think she was a national disgrace. But you're saying that you were in year nine. She's not in year nine. She's a grown-ass woman.
1: Well said.
0: Yeah, but even, hey, I can tell you, mate, even at muster, there may be someone who mightn't hit a right note, who mightn't actually, you know, be able to perform because they get nerves.
2: That's totally different. That was not nerves. That was just like, that was just, I didn't even know what that was, to be honest.
1: It was a decision. It was something she decided to do on the world stage.
0: So if I was at Suncorp and I was singing the national anthem and I choked on a couple of notes, would you say I choked and let
1: choke.
0: The team down?
2: Totally different.
0: How is it different? They're both performances.
1: It'd be like going out to sing the national anthem and then just singing a completely different song.
0: Well, I wouldn't do that.
1: Well, that's what she did. None of what she did was breakdancing. It was ridiculous.
2: It was not. I don't know what it was. It wasn't breakdancing.
0: Would you just give her the benefit of the doubt and just give it a go, Kim, and see if it'll change your mind?
2: No, because I did see her performance, and it's like, what is she going to do? Do another performance?
1: It's funny,
2: she
1: Kim.
2: Wasn't she supposed to be our top breakdancer?
1: Supposed to be. If you believe the story that
0: And apparently I hear breakdancing is no longer at the Olympics because of that incident. You know, I'm really disappointed. Well, I just think it should be someone else should have a chance to do it. But so you're not with me, Kim. Okay, that's fine.
1: If you look up Ray Gun, one of the questions that pops up straight away is, why did Ray Gun dance like that?
0: Nerves.
1: No.
0: We all can choke people.
1: No.
0: It's just being human. That's what I say. It is. Give her a go. Netflix doco out next week.
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4: 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G'day, peak hour conditions on the Sunshine Motorway through Mountain Creek, southbound at Yandina, Coolamo, round about Coolum Beach, a bit busy as well. Bit of traffic still around Denala Bridge for that single lane in operation. Beckmans Road is still out of crawl inbound towards Noosaville State School. The Old Bruce slowing up a little bit north of 2 Mile towards Chatsworth and getting busy at Duke at Shannon Street. Injury can't stop the mortgage, but it can stop your income. 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It's Travis at Traffic on Sync 96.
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10: Good morning, Bruce Atkinson here, broadcasting from Cubby Cubby Country. Police are investigating after a man was stabbed near Wemuran. A 42-year-old man was stabbed just before 4 o'clock yesterday afternoon at Campbell's Pocket. He was airlifted to hospital with serious injuries. A crime scene has been declared and police are searching for those involved. They say there's no ongoing threat to public safety. There's been a positive test for bird flu on the Sunshine Coast, the second in Queensland since the start of the outbreak. A dead shearwater was found on Castaways Beach on Monday. The Department of Primary Industries Chief Biosecurity Officer, Dr. Rachel Shea, says samples have been sent to the Centre for Disease Preparedness for more testing.
11: There remains no detections in poultry, nor evidence of large-scale deaths in any animals in Queensland. This bird was one of more than 3,000 reports received in Queensland to the EAD hotline, and we would like to thank the public for their ongoing support.
10: Blood services around the world are asking for more people to donate. Across Canada, England and Australia, blood bank supplies have recently dropped by 30%. Lifeblood's Kath Stone says blood is critical in emergency situations.
12: O-negative blood is vital in emergencies. It can be given to any patient when their blood type is unknown. O-positive is increasingly being used as a critical backup.
10: On the Sunshine Coast, 80 blood and plasma donors are needed in the next week. The Dolphins have named an unchanged starting side to play the Roosters in Sydney on Saturday. The Finns can draw level with the third-placed Roosters on points if they win the game. Finns lock Morgan Knowles says the team is excited about the prospect of playing finals footy.
13: You know, we're probably known for a couple of weeks that, you know, we're going to be there, and it's obviously new for the club and the group. So it's exciting, and, you know, we're obviously look ahead to this week first and then Gold Coast, but we're really looking forward to what's to come and, you know, trying to peak at the right time.
10: In national news, a 24-year-old man has been rushed to hospital in a serious condition after being shot twice in Brisbane's north overnight. The shooting happened in Aspley just before 11 p.m, with a crime scene now active. And the Queensland Premier doesn't believe data centres should be forced to power their energy-hungry hubs with renewables. The debate to be front and centre of today's National Cabinet meeting. And now with sport, here's Brooke Seychelles.
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14: 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The D's ruckman also named captain of the side at last night's awards ceremony. He was full of praise for Adelaide's Jordan Dawson, who spoke earlier in the evening while accepting the Most Courageous Player award.
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0: Showers around today, top of 25 degrees, sunny for tomorrow, 25 the max, 24 Friday. If you're looking at the muster site, foggy starts most mornings, maybe a spit of rain here or there, but it's going to be cloudy and fairly nice, double digits overnight too, by the way.
1: I know I'm jumping the gun in terms of shows. We've still got to do tomorrow's show before we get out to muster, but I'm looking at all of the stuff that we are doing on Friday at muster, at the campsite. We
0: live
1: are
0: from the Optus Hill stage.
1: Yes, we're jam packed, absolutely jam packed. Everyone.
0: Can you tease us who's coming on? Maybe
1: We've got the Davison brothers, straight out of West Virginia. We've got Zach and George, Amber Lawrence, Jake Whitaker. We've got the crew from Get Checked, who are the charity partners this year. We've got Brooke McClymont. We've got Adam Eckersley. We've got Taylor Moss.
0: Now, Taylor starts on stage as soon as we're done. In fact, we're going to clear our way.
1: Yes.
0: So Taylor can jump on stage at 9 a.m.
1: Let's go.
0: Which we don't mind.
1: I'm so pumped.
0: She can bring us brekkie and a coffee if she's getting ready for a sound check.
1: Oh, my God, you're a hopeless man.
0: Well, she's into our retail service. She knows what all that's all about. Look after your elders.
1: Mate, okay? You'll be lucky if she doesn't bring you a vegan burger. She's into this healthy living
0: at
1: the moment.
0: That's fine with me. Tyro's on 20 degrees at the moment. Your Monday's on 20. Good luck to you if you're out of the markets. Enjoy maybe a Matzo's if you get a chance to have a bit of lunchtime relief. For Toolkit Depot, it's Bilko and Jade for brekkie. As we remember the great Dolly Parton, and I'm about to play a song that has been known to her fans for a long time. We did about half an hour ago, the original Jolene. We caught up with an artist called Bells, who was in, was it Nashville we were talking about?
1: Yeah, Kelly Bells is her name, but she goes by the artist name of Bells, and she is the last recording artist to do a song with Dolly Parton.
0: Yeah, it's the sequel to the song Jolene, and she told us how it came about, this Son of Jolene song.
17: And we literally wrote this song in like 40 minutes, and a bunch of people have asked me, like, you know, did you feel the pressure of writing the sequel to Jolene? And to be honest, like, we were just having fun. Like, we literally wrote the song in my friend Dan's living room. Like, we weren't thinking too much about it. I don't think in a million years we ever thought this song, you know, Dolly would sing on this song with me. It's crazy. And it was my publisher here in Nashville reached out to Dolly's producer, Kent, and he loved the song, and he said he was going to play it for Dolly, which for me was like mind-blowing to know that Dolly Parton was going to hear a song that I wrote and sang on, and then it ended up that she loved the song so much she wanted to be a part of it.
0: And just a few hours ago, Bells on her social media had this tribute to Dolly.
18: Obviously, been crying all morning, but I took a second to get ready because I know that Dolly Parton would never make a video looking a mess. So obviously, you know, the news broke this morning, and the crazy thing was I was actually on a radio interview talking about how much I love her when I heard the news, and I'm actually wearing one of my Dolly shirts today randomly, but she gave me the greatest gift that I've really ever received. She's changed my life in so many ways. I don't even know how to say thank you. And, you know, I was just a girl from Nebraska growing up idolizing Dolly, and would play her songs and would listen to her all the time. And I never even imagined moving to Nashville that I would get to meet her, much less have this song with her. And to have the last song with Dolly.
0: Yeah, young bells, only a kid, but wow. Got to do that wonderful Son of Jolene song, which we'll do right now. But before we get into it, Dolly.
19: Well, hey there, it's Dolly. And I just want you to know I thank you for standing by me and that I will always love you. Thank you.

0: can probably safely say that's the last recording Dolly Parton ever put out into the world at 80 years of age, Bells. What's her name? Kelly Bells.
1: Kelly Bells, but goes by the artist name of just Bells from the US. Incredible story of how she got to do that song with the one and only Dolly Parton. Look, there'll never be another artist like her. Truly a groundbreaker.
0: G'day to Dairy Deb. She said, we got the radio on out of Muster. She goes, I can hear the radio's blaring the Dolly right now through the Muster campsite. So thanks, everyone, for tuning in to Zing. It's good to know you're ditching your own playlist and what have you. It's really good to know that, you know, we loosely call ourselves the official Muster station. I know we've got
1: not
0: a sister
1: station. Not even loosely.
0: State.
1: We're taking it. Thanks very much. We're the official Muster radio station unofficially.
0: I know I've got to acknowledge, KISS, our sister station in the ARN network, who do a bigger job than us in country music, and no doubt we'll be, having a few drinks with the team there and their setup, which will be lovely. But
1: who?
0: Who? The KICKS team.
1: Oh, KICKS, sorry. Yeah. It's not what I thought I heard.
0: I was about
1: to challenge you there, mate.
0: You know what I mean.
1: I was like, fair dinkum.
0: You know, we'll be able to go this year. Is that what you're staying in, guys?
1: Well, I've got word on the street that team is staying in tents.
0: Really? They were in caravans a year before.
1: Yeah.
0: Sorry, KICKS
1: team. They're just
0: team.
1: Like the rest of us now. They're in tents.
0: Sorry, Justin and your team. We love you guys. You're part of the big sister family we love too here at ARN. We love.
1: We'll be on the ground, though.
0: Yeah, we'll be on the ground. Look, tomorrow we'll be out there around lunchtime and, of course, doing it live from the Optus Hill Muster stage on Friday.
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3: Good morning. Light westerly winds. Supposed to go northwest then northeast later on. There is up to 3/4 metre of northeasterly swell sitting about 7 second intervals. Next tide is a low tide about 12:45. 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
0: It's muster time, Jay.
1: Muster. And
0: we'll be there tomorrow.
1: That's because we've got tickets. That's because we've got our tickets. But people haven't. Some people still don't have their tickets yet.
0: 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You need to get those tickets.
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0: Do they still have them?
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1: Yeah, Friday morning, we're at Muster doing the show live, and we've got some guests lined up for you. We're pretty excited about Taylor Moss being the first cab off the rank once we finish the broadcast at 9. She'll be almost ready to do the sound check, so hopefully some matcha coffee or tea or whatever it is coming.
2: And she's got brand new music as well, so I can't wait to see her.
1: Going to be great. And if you're out at Muster, no doubt all the Dolly tributes will be around today. Just going back to our chat about Ray Gun and that Netflix documentary that's coming out next week, Jade and Moxie are really against it. I'm keen for her to have her say and put her view out there. I know she's an academic, and I know she's probably not handling the press the way she should be, but I'm sure she must have a person who's putting this whole thing together. She must have some sort of agent.
2: Of course she would. I mean, don't you remember, like Moxie said, when the comedian started doing the show based on Ray Gun, there was a cease and desist letter. There was, like, all sorts of issues associated with Ray Gun not wanting the comedian to use her likeness for the show. I just think it's a mistake.
1: Well, if someone grabbed an AI image of me, even though, you know, you and I are in the public eye, if someone did something to an image of ours, we'd do a cease and desist, I'm sure.
2: But it's not an AI image, mate. So basically, if you went and did a viral karaoke night on the world stage, right, and decided to talk through a song rather than sing it and didn't do it to the best of your ability, and then it became a worldwide talking point and somebody else tried to make comment on that.
1: Well, they would make comments anyway, but if they tried to make their own money out of it, monetize it, or even besmirch my character, I would probably take it further with the help of the ARN lawyers.
2: Really?
1: Yeah.
2: Interesting.
1: That's it. Depends how bad it went. Normally I can take people poking fun of me, and I think that's what Australia's done. Lisa was just saying here, she agrees with you, Jade, about, you know, if she was our best break dancer, what were our worst? She embarrassed Australia. Seriously, how does she think what she did was good? She must be broken trying to get some dollars anyway. Why are Netflix doing this? Well, one, Australian content, and it's a story that everybody's talking about. So at least let her have her say and give her a go. That's all I'm asking. Just be, like, you know, in Australia, we give people a fair go.
2: It says here, why did Ray Gun dance like that? It says, Ray Gun danced that way in the 2024 Paris Olympics because she knew she could not match the high-flying athletic power moves and fast spins of younger competitors. Instead, she chose to lean into unconventional, eccentric style of artistic and creative movement that matched her established, quirky approach to breaking. Now, can I just say, if you cannot compete on a level playing field with the likes of the younger competitors from all around the world, how are you possibly the best person that Australia has to put forward? It's just, there's no possible way that Ray Gun was the best possible person to compete on the world stage.
1: Ray Gun, you'll survive this just like Trevor Chappell did back in the underarm era. People will move on.
2: We're still talking about that too, mate.
1: But he did what he did. We know it's unfair, but Ray Gun did what she did. I just say it was nerves. That's what I firmly believe. If we ever get her on the show, and maybe we should put a call out.
2: I don't want to do it. Absolutely
1: not. Oh, you're putting
2: not.
1: A ban on
2: nah,
1: it, right?
2: I'm not doing it.
1: 8 to 9, Zinc 96.

0: coming up on 9 o'clock, it's Bilko and Jade for brekkie this morning. R.I.P. Dolly. We'll keep those memories going throughout the day for you. Hey, Kim just messaged and said, I don't know if you knew this, guys, but Dolly always said she loved her rhinestone during her life and would love to be buried in cotton. I hope that those wishes are followed through when she does make it to that part of her next journey in her life.
1: Sorry, bud. She would like to be buried in what?
0: Cotton.
1: In cotton?
0: Lived in rhinestone all her life and, yeah.
1: You know, there's long been a legend, a myth, I don't know whether it's true or false, that Dolly Parton was very heavily tattooed, which is why she wore long sleeves for the mid to latter part of her career.
0: She's one of these artists that always had a certain image. That's why she never went out. She would never have gone down to the 7-Eleven in a tracky dacks to do a Coke run or a smoke run.
1: Well, that is exactly what Bells said, Kelly Bells, who sang the last song that we're aware of with Dolly Parton. It was released just weeks ago. She was saying that she got dressed to do a video today because she knows that Dolly Parton would have always presented herself best face forward. And, yeah, you can't imagine that she would ever just wake up with her natural hair, which we never got to see because she was always in wigs.
0: Yeah. I wonder if she shaved her head. That's what I'd love to know.
1: I'm sure she would have worn a skull cap.
0: She would have hated my sense of dress. Today I'm wearing tracky dacks because that's all I could find in the dark.
1: What am I wearing? I'm wearing men's jeans that I had taken in and a Rip Curl.
0: Rip Curl. Now that's cool.
1: And this hair. Look at this hair.
0: Make sure it's nice tomorrow.
1: If you haven't seen the video of us from yesterday playing the game, go and have a look at it. Remind me, Zinc family, never to jump up and down on camera again.
0: Sorry. Oh, my. Jesus. That was funny.
1: It was something.
0: Digital doc, why did you not do something about
1: that? Yes, fix the bounce.
0: Just a reminder, tomorrow the Karan State School Under 8 Day is on. If that is something you're loving to get involved with, they invite a lot of kids from the community to come and get involved too. You don't have to go to the Karan State School, but kids who are little like to get a taste of big school. My kids did back in the day.
1: Same.
0: In fact, before kindy, my son Luke, I think it was the school sports day. He wasn't even at the school yet, but he ran in all the races.
1: Oh, did he?
0: And I remember the kindergarten teen saying, "Luke, you're going to run really fast. You can beat everyone." He wasn't at school, but he was running with the kids. It was so good.
1: Bless him.
0: I
1: and
0: love
1: also,
0: those
1: the
0: moments.
1: Gympie Special School have got an event coming up this Friday from 1 o'clock as well. So we'll have some more details on that tomorrow. We'll see you then, guys. Bye.
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9: Good morning, Bruce Atkinson with you. New details have been revealed in the state government's proposed breach bail, go to jail reforms. The new laws are set to be introduced to Parliament this week and will carry a minimum mandatory sentence of 12 months behind bars. Premier David Crisafulli says the laws will apply to both youth offenders and adults.
10: These laws aren't about the unlucky first-time offender. They're about the repeat offender who has already been before a court, who has been granted bail, who knows their conditions and who makes the choice to go out and commit another serious offence.
9: Australian Red Cross is urgently appealing for people to donate blood. Supplies across Canada, England and Australia have dropped by 30% as the demand for blood increases. Lifeblood's Kath Stone says blood is critical in saving lives.
11: In a major trauma, it can take up to 100 blood donations to save just one life. Many other patients rely on blood regularly, including those people having treatment for cancer and those living with blood disorders.
9: On the Sunshine Coast, 80 blood and plasma donors are needed in the next week. A new documentary with never-before-seen footage will be screened on national TV next month to mark the 20th anniversary of the death of Steve Irwin. Channel 9 will present the special, which includes deeply personal interviews with Irwin's inner circle. The Dolphins can test themselves against another top four side when they play the Roosters in Sydney on Saturday. The Finns have named an unchanged starting side to the one that beat Parramatta last weekend. Finns lock Morgan Knowles says it'll be a good test against the Roosters.
12: Obviously just looking for a good performance this week against obviously the Roosters, you know, a top team that are there in the four with us as well. So, you know, we'll be looking for a good performance. It's, you know, it's not the be all and end all. Good performance and hopefully get a result.
9: In national news, a crime scene is active in Brisbane's north, where a 24-year-old man was shot twice in a roadside shooting overnight. It happened at Aspley just before 11 p.m. The man rushed to

0: groups are worried that cutting migrant numbers could leave crops unpicked, slow major infrastructure projects, and lead to higher costs. And now with sport, here's Brooke Seychelles.
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2: Took Miller will remain a Gold Coast Sun for life. The 30-year-old has signed a new contract extension, keeping him there until the end of 2030. Miller says it's a special moment.
3: Anytime you get an opportunity to, you know, keep living out your dream, I think it's really cool. I think I'm just really fortunate that the club has allowed me to do that, and I'm excited for what's to come.
2: The Giants have delisted Jesse Hogan just 2 years after he won the Coleman medal. He's now set to pursue a move to a Melbourne club.
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5: 25 today with more showers. That'll settle some of the dust around the muster site. Sunny day tomorrow, top of 25. Temperatures sitting around there into the double digits overnight. For muster, expecting some partly cloudy days into Friday and Saturday with a couple of spits of rain in the weekend. That's about it.
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Don't change me up. 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

0: Another disappearing act from a band that should still be with us, in excess on Zinc 96. It is the Feel Good Work Day. A reminder, the Donella Bridge will be totally shut both directions. And you're thinking, oh my God, when is it going to affect me? No, it won't. Late Sunday night. Should be back open again 5 o'clock Monday morning. Just got to do the last bit of works on there to do the last final touches for the next few weeks. They've got to fix up the pathway, the access pathway. So those who like to bike or walk across it will have access. 8 o'clock Sunday night to 5 Monday morning. Donella Bridge, no access. And then you go back to normal on the other side of the bridge. Details at the Noosa Council website.
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1: A new baby in a famous family, and important because it's so small, the British Motor Corporation's Mini Miner. 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
0: In 1968, the Beatles released Hey Jude.
2: Hey Jude.
0: The song Paul McCartney wrote for John's son Julian spent a marathon 15 weeks at number one on the Australian charts. Sonny Bono announced he was running for mayor of Palm Springs in 1987. He won that election and went on to win a seat in Congress in 1996.
3: I want to pull everybody back over and say, wait, the issue was over here. Now it gets all over there.
0: And in 2000, the Wallabies clinched their first ever Tri-Nations Rugby Cup with a one-point win over South Africa. Sterling Mortlock dominated the scoring with the boots.
4: Mortlock to add the extra two.
0: To the August 26 birthdays, Delveen Delaney is 75. The Young Doctors star was also a co-host on Son of the Century, a regular on the Paul Hogan Show, and do you remember her on the Love Boat?
5: Fair dinkum, Doc. Working on a ship is the best duty there is.
0: Former Governor General of Australia, David Hurley, is 73.
6: You're thinking about the needs of another person and putting those above your own.
0: Special one for former NRL coach and commentator Anthony Griffin. He's 60.
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0: Wallabies legend Jason Little celebrates his 56th birthday. Played for Australia on 75 occasions.
8: And Little's left the ground, gone over the top and scored the try brilliantly.
0: Comedic actress Melissa McCarthy is also 56.
9: Determined. Well, whether you win or lose at life.
0: How old do you think former child star Macaulay Culkin is today? How about 46?
10: Other than that, I'm in good shape.
0: Actor Chris Pine is also 46 today.
11: Attention crew of the Enterprise, this is James Kirk.
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12: Hodge is over for Australia.
0: Finally, famous playwright, screenwriter and author Neil Simon died on this day in 2018, aged 91. Such a long list of writing credits, but probably best known for The Odd Couple.
13: I must think of them as characters, as living people, because I am always writing about somebody I know about.
0: Remembering Neil Simon on August 26.
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0: 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More with Marnie after 11. A reminder, Friday, we're live at the Optus Hill main stage. We're looking forward to muster. We're heading out there about lunchtime tomorrow. Watch out for the Zinc Ute rolling around with all sorts of fun. And then a guest list you would die for, including our own Taylor Moss up on stage. That's Friday morning here at Zinc.
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8: Hi, I'm Donna DeMayo. Donald Trump is leading tributes to the Queen of Country as the world mourns the death of Dolly Parton. She passed away overnight at the age of 80. Some of Hollywood's biggest names are paying tribute to the music star. Her co-star in the movie 9 to 5, Lily Tomlin, has responded with a simple no words. And Julia Roberts says the sun has dimmed today. The Prime Minister is ramping up pressure on Queensland to sign up to a national agreement on new rules for AI and energy-hungry data centres. Queensland's the only state that isn't on board. The Northern Territory has also expressed concerns. The federal court has ruled that eHarmony misled its Australian users by promoting a free dating service that did not allow meaningful communication unless they paid. And there are fresh fears of more rate hikes. Minutes from the RBA's latest board meeting reveals discussions about lifting the cash rate to 4.6%.
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8: In AFL, Max Gawn has been named the skipper of this year's All-Australian side. The Melbourne captain of creating history selected for a record 9th time. In NRL, Adam Reynolds says it was his decision to call it quits. He's rejecting claims he was forced into an early retirement and denied a farewell game against the Storm on Thursday night. The Broncos skipper now admitting his calf injury would have made him a liability. And South Sydney has named Latrell Mitchell on its bench for Saturday's clash with the Titans on the Gold Coast.
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